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3: Need to vote Democrat again. So you're pro-life, but because gas prices went up temporarily, you're going to vote for somebody who protects abortion up to the moment of birth. I have not met that voter in my lifetime, but I'd love to hear from you so we can have a conversation about it. Let's start with Ben in Virginia. Ben, thanks for calling in from our flagship WMAL. What do you think? Are you fed up with Republicans?
4: I mean, generally, yes, but I'm still going to vote for them.
3: Same. Well said, Ben.
4: my commute to work is 65 miles each way. Oof. I am affected by these high gas prices more than a lot of people. And guess what? I understand it's temporary and justified, unlike Obama saying, well, under my plan, energy prices will skyrocket. So it's right. Not deliberate. It's temporary. It's a side effect. It's going to go away. And then we won't be nuked by Iranian terrorists. I see a mostly win-win.
3: Ben, such a wise observation. I mean, the fact of the matter is Obama and Biden and Democrats in general, they want to artificially jack up gas prices, not to defeat an existential enemy like Iran. And as a result of market forces on the global price of oil, they want to do it because they think they're reducing carbon emissions and they want you to give up your pickup and drive an electric vehicle. I don't quite see what their complaint is here.
4: Right. They want to change my behavior. They want to change me. It's like the shock collar on a dog. That's what they want to do.
3: That's right.
4: But no, I understand this is temporary, a side effect. And there, and after 5-6 years of them completely dropping the veil, transing the kids, trying to kill as many babies as possible. Not just that, shout your abortion, celebrate your abortion. After the years of this, there's nothing any Democrat could ever say to me that would convince me to vote for them.
3: Keep the faith, Ben, in Virginia, and hopefully you'll be able to vote in a normal congressional district if the Supreme Court of the Commonwealth comes through. Thanks, Ben. Appreciate the call. How about Carrie in Illinois, listening on WRPR there? Carrie, what do you think? Are you ready to jump ship and embrace Democrats because you're paying a buck or so more for gas?
5: Well, the previous caller just basically said everything I was going to say, so compliments to him. But
3: yeah, but not with an Illinois accent, Carrie. I want to hear from you.
5: Yeah, I will say this. I raised my kids conservative. If it weren't for Chicago, Illinois would be a great state. And, I'll be damned, when I go to heaven, there's no 72 virgins waiting up there for me because I got a lovely wife. And my thoughts is that, we're doing this for our kids and our future of our country. And I just want to get your thoughts, on how we can, convince, our base that are questionable and even the Democrats that may be listening. This is just like the previous caller said.
3: Yeah.
5: This is a short-term effect, and
3: Carrie,
5: it's going to be great. And
3: I'll tell you, I agree. I think the upside here is so worth it, and just in terms of national security and the security of our neighbors and our partners and Europe, by the way. But also, I'll say this. I don't think the base needs firing up. I sort of knew that our response was going to be like yours and like Ben in Virginia's on this thing. It's squishy independent voters who fly back and forth across the party lines that are the problem here. That is the threat for Republicans, and they got to be able to make sure that they can cater to them and make sure they convince them. As even though you might not be happy with gas prices, trust me, the alternative is worse. You think that Democrats are going to enact some policy that will reduce gas prices? First of all they care about is impeaching Trump. They're already telling you that's what they're going to do. But secondly, all of their policies will jack up gas prices even further.

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4: News this hour from Town Hall. I'm Jason Walker. Iran sending its response to the latest U.S. ceasefire proposal. President Trump quickly rejecting it as totally unacceptable. Tehran rejected that proposal from the U.S. as amounting to surrender, insisting instead of they should have war reparations from the U.S., full Iranian sovereignty over the Strait of Hormuz, and an end to all sanctions. Russia is accusing Ukraine of violating the U.S. brokered three-day truce.
5: Moscow accusing Kyiv of breaking a U.S. brokered ceasefire Sunday. Russian President Vladimir Putin speaking after his country held a military parade in Moscow, marking the defeat of Nazi Germany in World War II. Russia's Ministry of Defense accuses Ukraine of committing more than 1,000 ceasefire violations. President Trump announced Friday that Russia and Ukraine had bowed to his request for a ceasefire running Saturday through Monday to mark Victory Day. Meanwhile, Ukrainian officials said Russian strikes killed at least one and injured more in the past 24 hours, but stopped short of accusing Moscow of breaking the truce. I'm Julie Walker.
4: Well, Democrats search for a plan to counter the Supreme Court's ruling on the Voting Rights Act. Correspondent Ken Lorman reports.
6: Following the Supreme Court's narrowing of Section 2 of the Voting Rights Act in Louisiana versus Cali, Democrats are scrambling to assess mid-decade redistricting strategies as GOP states prepare to redraw maps that could cement Republican control in the South. While some blue and purple states show openness to what many see as gerrymandering, constitutional and legislative obstacles make widespread Democratic gains unlikely. Ken Lorman reporting.
4: And more on these stories at townhall.com.
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9: Tonight, expect partly cloudy skies with chilly temperatures dropping to a low of 42. Tomorrow will bring cool weather with a mix of clouds and sunshine, reaching a high of 59. Tomorrow night will be mainly clear and chilly with a low of 40. I'm meteorologist Jason Katerina on FM 92.7 and AM 1400. 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
17: Hey, folks. Welcome to Hour 2 of Eye on the Target Radio. I'm your host, Amanda Suffolk. And with me for this segment, I have Nate Brown of the NRA Whittington Center. The NRA Whittington Center, the best kept secret of the NRA family, or the best kept secret of NRA New Mexico. So, hey, Nate, welcome to Eye on the Target Radio.
18: Great to be here, Amanda. Thanks so much for including me in such an awesome show. This is awesome. I love the intro, by the way.
17: Well, there you go. Look at that. We actually do it like we're professional and all of that, you know, nationally
18: awesome.
17: Syndicated.
18: Well,
17: and yeah. So, you're being heard primarily, I mean, a lot on the West Coast. That's kind of where our show runs. More so, even though we're based out of Ohio, more so on the West Coast than on the East Coast.
18: Yeah,
17: so
18: that's awesome.
17: I wanted to bring you on to talk about Whittington Center. So you are a fairly new employee at the Whittington Center, but not a new employee to the NRA. So tell us your journey.
18: That's correct. Yeah. So I'm a Wyoming native. I was born and raised in Fremont County, Wyoming, and then had a kind of a varied career. Not a lot of competitive shooting, believe it or not, even though I'm at one of the most premier shooting facilities in the world. But I really came into the nonprofit world and the NRA from a desire to be involved in leaving a heritage that protects the Second Amendment, because I love the NRA. I love the freedom that we have in this country, and I've recognized as I've aged that America is a very unique place, and you know, we're losing some ground in a lot of areas with our freedom. And so I love the idea of being involved in something that was rewarding, and so and left a legacy. I ended up in a oil and gas career, you know, early in my 20s and 30s. Spent a lot of time in the backcountry of Wyoming doing all the selfish things, you know, enjoying the beautiful landscapes and guiding elk hunters and doing all the stuff. And so I've loved guns all my life, but I really didn't have any, mostly as a function of locale and locality, just didn't have a lot of opportunity to shoot competitively or anything like that. And mostly just, you know, was outdoors doing a lot of hunting and that sort of thing. And so anyway, ended up in North Dakota working in the oil and gas business, had a great career, loved the energy sector, but I just didn't feel like I was giving back. And so anyway, about 5 years ago, I was recruited to come to work for the Wyoming Game and Fish's nonprofit by some mm-hmm. good friends that I'd met in the hunting industry in Wyoming. You know, one of the guys that was on the board of directors of the Wildlife Fund tapped me for a job to, you know, help out with a kind of a startup nonprofit for the Wyoming Game and Fish. So I worked with Chris McBarnes and the Wyoming Game and Fish director at the time, Brian Nesvik, who is now our U.S. Fish and Wildlife Service director. And we kind of got, you know, a nonprofit going to support conservation and all of that stuff. Did a lot of fundraising for wildlife highway crossing projects and stuff like that. And just, mm-hmm. you know, general conservation stuff. But anyway, had about a 3-year run with the Wildlife Fund and, you know, met some great folks. Jason Wilson, who's now a board member like yourself with the NRA, mm-hmm. met him through the Wildlife Fund, actually, and had known of Lucid Optics before that, of course, and had been around Jason some. But mainly, you know, came to work for the NRA because I saw the need for, you know, folks that would go out and kind of help grow the NRA Friends program and fundraise for that. And so, you know, went through some time fundraising and running banquets in Wyoming and South Dakota, had a good run there. And then anyway, this opportunity kind of fell into my lap, you know? So,
17: wow. And so, now really you have, you've relocated.
18: Really transition.
17: Absolutely. Made connections, all that. You've relocated into New Mexico at the Whittington Center. How many acres is the NRA Whittington Center?
18: It's pretty mind-blowing, actually. That's it's 33,000 acres. So that's, you know, for those listening, that's 52 square miles, roughly, of some of the most beautiful, you know, landscape on Earth. It's really high desert. About 6,500 to 6,800 up to about 9,500 feet of elevation, actually, on site at Whittington. So the Sangre de Cristo Mountains, so Blood of Christ, you know, just a beautiful landscape. And, you know, I'm from one of the most beautiful places on Earth, Amanda. I mean, you know, if you've been through Wyoming and Yellowstone Park is in my backyard and the Wind River Mountain Range and all that stuff. But I'm telling you, this place is just absolutely phenomenal. It really is. And it's just, it's my goal to share it with as many people as I can before the good Lord takes me. So that's why
17: okay,
18: I'm here.
17: Okay, well, we'll hope that's a long time coming. So
18: yeah, me too, but
17: So let's talk about how much of that 33,000 acres has been developed, if you will, because I know that there's cabins and competitors housing and ranges and long distant ranges and all of that. And then there's backcountry and wild country and all of the others. So how it's much really, of the 33,000 is has been?
18: It's really about two by four mile area, you know, so roughly eight square miles of area down on the bottom in that kind of ballpark has been turned into shooting ranges. So we have like 25 different ranges from everything from pistols to law enforcement to long range, you know, 1,000-yard ranges, lots and lots of, you know, silhouette. There's folks shooting single action 22 caliber silhouette today. We had the Game and Fish from New Mexico here today, actually all week doing their, you know, their law enforcement, more that type of training. But, yeah, basically just the bottom half of it. So it's 4 miles west of the I-25 corridor, just about 4 miles south of Raton is exit 446. We're 4 miles off the interstate on Highway 64, which is the highway to Taos. And just the lower half of the center, not even half, but just the lower area where it's flat and easily accessible has been developed into shooting ranges. And that doesn't sound like it's very interesting, but you're right on the foothills of the mountains. So I hope that answers
17: your
18: question.
17: Well, it actually is.
18: The whole back half of it is all wilderness, essentially.
17: And it's giant size when you really start driving around and looking at this range, that range, the other range, and then to look at it that if it's, you know, 50 square miles and, you know, and we're using four for cabins and ranges and stuff like that, there's a lot of room for a lot of different things to happen there.
18: There is.
17: So if somebody wants to go to Whittington, they can go as a student, they can go for an event, they can just go for a vacation there, can they not?
18: Yeah, that's absolutely correct. We have a mechanism right now that's basically a $25 day fee to use the range. So if you're just driving by one time and you're never coming to New Mexico again, we'll charge you $25. You have full access to the range, all of that stuff. However, it's literally $45 for an annual membership. So we'll give you credit towards that upgrade if you'd like to. But, you know, there's a lot of opportunity for just wildlife viewing. I have like 35 mule deer that live in my backyard. I mean, they literally lay right next to my house, you know. So, I mean, it's one of those places that until you wrap your head around it and come here and see this place, you know, it's a lot of people don't think about a shooting range and having wildlife in the same landscape. But I was just shooting with Jason Wilson and Jason Prado and Brandy Prado from WyoTac this weekend. They did a great defensive carbine, defensive pistol class. We had to literally go out on the range and push a herd of mule deer out of the way so that they weren't in our line of fire. I mean, it's like a daily thing. These deer and all these animals literally live here. I think we're going to have to start kind of doing, you know, some kind of a research program to find out if they've had any hearing loss. You know,
17: they literally
18: will hang out and watch you shoot. Yeah, he's like, guys, you don't want to be downrange when we're doing defensive carbine classes. But
17: oh, no. Yeah, that one's looking at you going, okay, you're no threat. Now, that guy over there, he may be a threat, but you are not a threat. So, Nate, hold on a second.
18: That's the reality.
17: Hang on a second. We're going to go to a commercial break. We will be right back. Folks, we're talking to Nate Perfect. Brown from Whittington Center, NRA Whittington Center.
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17: Mary Whittington Center. 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
18: Yeah, so our website's pretty easy. It's just nrawc.org. We are a 501c3, so we have a .org instead of a .com. So NRAWC, just the initials for National Rifle Association Whittington Center, and then .org. And actually, the webpage has got, you know, events calendar, all kinds of stuff, membership. You know, it's pretty intuitive, and there's a lot of information there. We are working on kind of doing some, you know, upgrades and working on getting some stuff done to to modernize it a little bit, but we've been here for 53 years. So, you know, it's a journey. All of that's a journey, but it's a great place. Lots of really cool stuff to be a part of.
17: Now, I know that I've come to go to the Women's Wilderness Escape. So that is my only experience at Whittington. And when I come, and when I have come, then it's all planned and, you know, and they just tell you what to do and what to bring and they handle everything. But you can do that. You can just pay the $45 and sign up for different ranges and shoot on your own. You can, so there's a wide variety of different things that you can do at this thing, but how do you get the feel for it? How do you know what the rules are? How do you know what you can do and what you can't do and how available it is?
18: Well, and that's, you know, that's one of the things that I think we really are striving to learn more about, how to get that message out. And that's important to me, Amanda, because I think where we're at generally across the country with ranges is there's a lot of people that have never shot at a range. They've never had anybody take them out when they were a kid and, you know, put a 22 in their hand and show them how to be safe and all that kind of stuff. And so, what I would encourage people, if you're a first time visitor, come into the visitor center right away. Just walk right up to the visitor center. We have a great pro shop, gift shop area, nice museum, and just engage with the staff initially when you get there, or just tell the front gate staff. We have a fully staffed front gate. There's potential to upgrade that to more of a, electronic gate system at some point, but you know, all those things take time and money to develop and all that stuff. But actually, right away, just let somebody know if you have no background or haven't ever been out shooting, or if you just want a demo, or if you just want somebody to show you. I mean, I'm more than happy. I'm an advancement officer, but we will put somebody with you and take you on a tour. We love to give people tours of the ranges. Mm-hmm. It's a pretty daunting place for somebody who's never been here. I mean, you've been here and seen it, but there's literally every possibility on earth. So
17: that's my point, is I've been to a lot of ranges. I've been to a lot of places and I've been to a lot of ranges, but this place is so immense. And there's so much stuff that it's like, okay, so I see there's houses. Can I stay? I see that there's a pro shop. Can I buy ammo? What do I do for target stands? How do I do, it's all of those kind of things. Let's say that I want to grab five girlfriends and say we're going to the range and we want to stay on campus and we want to do it for 3 or 4 days. How does that all work? You know, those are kind of the questions that I'm looking at, because I've picked gals up and we've gone to DC or we've gone to Tommy Gun Warehouse or we've gone on these road trips, and I can absolutely see a road trip to New Mexico, but I don't want to get there and then have to find out the rules. Then I want to know what I can expect before I get there.
18: Well, and we do have, if you go to the Whittington Center webpage, our phone number on the webpage goes right to our front gate staff.
17: Okay.
18: And the front gate staff actually will book housing and events and all of those things. So we have a 24-hour 7-day-a-week phone number that you can call and reach out to, to find out about housing opportunities and all those sorts of things. And there is a lot of information pertaining to that on the webpage. But we are in the process of developing more kind of user-friendly tools to do that yourself, because it's not lost on me or anybody else that we're in a world where people like to move on the fly and book their own trips and book their own housing. And one thing we need to do better of here is just let people see the options that are available and, let them, look at a calendar just like you do when you sign up for a hotel room. So check availability. We have, everything from really nice kind of a lodge style cabin with our founder's cabin to literally dispersed camping like you'd find at a state park. So if you're a tent camper, type of a person, we've got you covered. There's bathrooms, there is water, you know, so our dispersed camping is pretty cushy, actually. And, you know, there's barbecue grills like that, like the state park type grills. But really, you know, going to the larger subject of the Second Amendment, that's my goal coming into this place, is to share it with more people from all different walks of life, because the reality is if we want to grow Second Amendment support, we have to expose people to places that are magical like this and let them see that, you know, actually the deer don't even mind the guns, you know. it's really cool. You know,
17: that is, I mean, when we've gone to the women's summer camp that's in October, it's not really summer camp, but when we've gone to that, it's, you drive through and you're like looking at, I mean, in Ohio, we don't have that. We have deer, but we don't have what you've got in all of these giant animals that are just standing there looking at you like, what are you doing and where are you at? It was amazing to me. All of that. But well, I have to ask a question. That's something we take for granted
18: in the West, you know.
17: Right. And I'll tell you, in Hilly, Ohio, we don't have that. But if I'm going to camp outside, don't you have things that will eat me? You know,
18: You know, there are mountain lions and there are black bears, and I would say, you know, that type of thing, there's a lot of information out there about it. I mean, it is a gun range, right? So we can go
17: down
18: that road.
17: Well, there is that. I'm just saying.
18: We encourage everybody to protect themselves, but we do have staff and even the local game and fish. So anytime that there's problematic animals...
17: I'm going to cut you right there. He says that you're probably pretty safe. We'll have you back.
18: Grab
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4: With SRN News, I'm Jason Walker. President Trump is soundly rejecting Iran's response to an American proposal to end the war. He calls it totally unacceptable. President says Iran has been playing games with the United States and the rest of the world for the past 47 years. Russia and Ukraine accusing one another of breaking a U.S. brokered ceasefire. Both sides say people had been killed and wounded by drone and artillery strikes carried out in the past 24 to 36 hours. In the meantime, Vladimir Putin's grip on power may be slipping just a bit. Reports out of Russia say that he is retreating now into tighter security, cracking down on internet freedoms throughout Russia, and apparently also is facing growing dissent from inside the country. This is SRN News.
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1: Tonight, expect partly cloudy skies with chilly temperatures dropping to a low of 42. Tomorrow will bring cool weather with a mix of clouds and sunshine, reaching a high of 59. Tomorrow night will be mainly clear and chilly with a low of 40. I'm meteorologist Jason Katerina on FM 92.7 and AM 1400. 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
17: Hey, folks, we're back with Eye on the Target Radio, and I have switched out guests because I wanted to give you an opportunity to talk to the book author, Liz Lazarus. And Liz Lazarus has written suspense novels, thrillers, psychological thrillers, and we're going to ask her what the difference is between those. But right now, her new book, Dawn Before Darkness, is up for pre-order. And it's coming out in the next 2 weeks. So you can hear about it and then you can order it and you can be ready when it's ready to go. Hey, Liz, thanks for joining us on Eye on the Target Radio.
7: My pleasure. Thanks for having me.
17: Thanks. Thanks for coming on. So you have been writing. I know that we've been talking to you and the books that you've written since you first started writing. How long ago was that? You've been doing this for quite a while, quite a career.
7: Well, it does seem like quite a while. The first book, Free of Malice, came out in 2016. And typically I have one book about every 2 years. I had a bit of a hiatus before this fourth one came out. And it'll make sense when I explain the premise behind it, but I want to get back on track and get one out every year or two because they're fun to write.
17: They're fun to write. I've heard from authors that they're painful to write, and they're a lot of work and a lot of effort and a lot of thought and yeah. So tell us about Dawn Before Darkness.
7: Well, it started as a stalker story. I had always planned to do that because I had met Dawn Hillier of Hiding Hilda, and she'd had a stalker, and I thought that would be an interesting topic. And so it started with that. I interviewed her, and then I put a post out on Facebook asking for anyone who had a stalker that was willing to share their story with me to get in touch. And I ended up speaking to about 10 women and heard their stalker stories. So my bad guy, it turns out to be the ultimate uber bad guy because I combined the stories that they shared with me. In parallel, mm-hmm. I was going through a guardianship battle for my mom. which was just crazy. And I decided to write it. So when I figured out how to combine a stalker story with guardianship abuse and conservatorship abuse, that's when it really took off.
17: Oh, wow. Wow. So I know that you have featured different people that are in the industry or people that you know, that we know, that and featured them in your books. So who all have you put in there? And so I hear Dawn Hillier right now. But who all have you put into your books?
7: Well, various people. So Dawn Hillier for sure. And the character's named Dawn Smith. She's a vet tech that lives in South Carolina, and she's the main character. The Smith actually came from a vet tech friend of mine, Becky Smith, who worked with me and told me a lot of vet stories that I was able to incorporate into the book. And then I put in quite a few of my fans' names. Like there's Dusty Rhodes from a friend of mine whose last name is Rhodes, who wanted to be in the book. Ann Smith from NRA editing had three nieces and nephews that she wanted to put in the book. So I put them in, and it just was coincidence that her last name is also Smith. So, yeah, I love to honor people in my books who make a difference for me. And sometimes I put some names in my books for people who don't deserve to be honored. But, yes, so the story is about a vet tech who has a stalker. She thinks he's a charming man, and then she catches him in a lie and breaks off the relationship. And instead of accepting that, he starts to stalk and harass her, and she has to get a restraining order. I learned about how ineffective those can be. And when all of that doesn't work, he decides to go after her mother, and he sues for guardianship and conservatorship of her mother. And you may say, well, how can he do that? He's a stranger, but anybody can sue. It's can they win? And he just needs to do enough damage to make her look unfit so that she loses control of her own mother.
17: Oh, wow. That's a spin. I mean, absolutely a spin.
7: My readers have said it's a new take on a stalker story. And, you know, my real story was fighting first a family member for guardianship of my mom. And the judge basically said family members fighting and gave mom to a third party. And then the third party, she was negligent. It was horrific. And she eventually resigned, named a successor guardian. And my family member who had sued didn't put her hat in the ring. So I was now fighting a stranger. So the second round was me fighting a total stranger for guardianship of my mom.
17: Wow. That is crazy.
7: It's crazy. And, you know, it was South Carolina, a small town. Like, it can happen. And I've now heard stories of other families having similar circumstances. I'll tell you, money is typically involved, and it is, in my view, very corrupt.
17: Wow. And so they didn't know what they got into when they got you involved because of your background, because of your research, because of, frankly, because of your thought process, because you roll things around and look at them every different way.
7: Well, when we went back to court and I was fighting this third party now, I mean, it was bad enough that the judge said family members fighting and gave mom to a third party. And, you know, that's similar to what happens to a minor child if the parents are fighting. They put the child in foster care, but this actually happened with my mother. But then when we went back to court, the original judge who took her away recused himself, and we ended up having to go to a different jurisdiction, to a different county. By then, I had a new lawyer, and the new judge said I had priority, but it took years. It took thousands of dollars, and I really feel for families who are going through this who don't have the wherewithal to fight it.
17: Mm-hmm.
7: And
17: right.
7: There are three families I know of right now that are fighting some of the players that were in my case, and I decided, you know, the best I can do is publicize what happened through my books, through my writing, and put out this cautionary tale. And there are still some firearms elements, which I love to do in there, and I'll tell you about that. But it's really, when I try to teach women about self-protection, sometimes it's their safety, their personal safety, but also it's, in this instance, legal ramifications of what you need to do to be safe for your family, for your estate, for your wills, for your trust. It's that cautionary tale.
17: Wow. And so, I mean, you read a book and it's for entertainment, but there's a lot of fact built into it. There's a lot of message built into it. There's a lot of warning built into it that requires a lot of actual research. There's not, it's not just you've kind of made up the legal response of what something would happen. You're, they can learn things while they're being entertained.
7: And I hope that's what they get out of it. I try to entertain and also educate. I've had a couple people say, well, this legal case isn't plausible. And I'm like, well, if you only knew what I went through, it's completely plausible. And the stalker stories were 10 women's cases, and they were just horrific about the way the guys behaved. They were all females who had the stalkers and what they could get away with and how little the women could do even when they pulled in law enforcement. There was one story where the guy walked right into her house, and because she hadn't locked the door, law enforcement said, well, you know, he was just coming in to check on you. And I'm like, it's crazy, some of these stories.
17: Mm-hmm. Absolutely. And there's not a lot you can do until they actually harm you or get really, really darn close to it. That's crazy. So I did a little bit of research on you've written the book Free of Malice, and then Shades of Silence, Plea for Justice, and then your new one, which comes out on the 26th, Dawn Before Darkness. So when you're reading the descriptions and reading what people say, you know, in some cases they call them a suspense novel. In some cases they call them a thriller. In other cases they're calling them a psychological thriller. What's the difference between a thriller and suspense? Or is it really the same genre?
7: They're very similar. Thriller tends to have kind of more harmful aspects from the villain, I guess. You know, a thriller is a really bad guy. Usually someone is killed. Where suspense can be more... you know, catch your breath, hold your breath, you know, you're fast paced, but not necessarily always starting out with someone being killed. But they really blur between suspense, mystery, thriller. They're all in the same vein.
17: So if you always wanted to be a writer of those types of books, has that always been the direction? Have you always wanted to be a writer?
7: Well, no. And, you know, like you have a technical background and you're in the technical world and for your career. And I was too. I had an engineering degree and I spent most of my career at General Electric in the healthcare division. And it was the first book, Free of Malice. They wouldn't leave me alone. So I wrote it. And it was based on being attacked in college. A guy broke into the house where I was living. I was super lucky. I managed to fight him off. And the book became my journal of writing about the PTSD that I had and my fears. And then the what if case, if my protagonist in the book had shot and killed her attacker. So
17: had persevered. So hang steady. Yeah. We're gonna go to a commercial break. We're gonna come right back and we're gonna talk more to Liz Lazarus.
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17: Darkness, and book author Liz Lazarus. So if you want to, go to our website, Liz, LizLazarus.com. And you can pre-order the latest book, and it is coming out on the 26th. So Dawn, what do you, Liz, what do you want to tell folks about Dawn and about this book, Dawn Before Darkness? If you were telling somebody just about it, like, this is a book I just read, this is a great book, here's what it's about, here's why you ought to buy it.
7: I'm told this one's my best one yet, which I hope each one gets better. This one was super personal because of the guardianship case, the real case that I fictionalized. So as you mentioned before, it's educational because if people don't know much about probate court and how guardianships and conservatorships work, it's a real education, something I didn't know much about. And I hope when people read the book, if they do one thing, it's to sit down with their family and talk about, especially if they have aging parents, what the wishes are, who do they want to have as their power of attorney and their personal representative, and you know, have they done a will, and have they done all the legal paperwork? And so many people don't want to address that topic, but you know, as my husband says, none of us are getting out of here alive, and it's important to address that paperwork because if left undone or left neglected, it's mm-hmm. easy to get yourself in a situation that I got in with my family. And one of the things that happened with my mom, though she could always recognize me and she knew where she was,

0: And when a catastrophic something happened and we all rushed to the hospital, they were like, well, where's the papers? And we're like, they're at home where you keep your good papers, right? All nice right. and safe and tucked. And they're like, well, they don't do us any good there. And we're going to go forward with what we deem best because it's not, it's as if she does not have them. So my advice in that aspect is, should you have any of those, you want a copy of all of those documents in the glove compartment of every car of everybody that it pertains to.
1: Because that's really good advice. You know, and because, you've done the first step yeah. right. You've at least gotten the papers done, but you're totally right. You have to have proof that you have them.
0: Right. Yeah, it was something. So that was a lesson learned. And so learning from you in this aspect is another piece of it, because you don't know unless you live it, or someone you know lives it, or some information is fed to you. So there is that. So where all can they get your book?
1: Well, right now the book is up for pre-order. So people who like ebooks, you can pre-order the book. If you go to my website, there's links to Amazon and Barnes & Noble and places where you can pre-order the ebook. And then the paperback and the audiobook will launch on the 26th, on Tuesday, okay. May 26th. And we are going to do a special, not on Audible, but other places where you can find your audiobooks, like Chirp and Spotify. The audiobook will be out for $1.99. And then the ebook, I think, is $5.95. Paperback is less than $15. So they'll all be available. All those different varieties will be available as of the 26th.
0: Mm-hmm. Okay. So on 5/26, folks, so you've got just a little bit of time to get in queue to get that. And then with that, they can, while they're there, they can order the other books, so they've got them, and they can work through all of them. There's not an order to them, so each one is not connected to the others, and they're not the same characters, so it's not like you have to read them in order or read them in a series.
1: Yeah, great point. They are standalone. I don't tend to like series. I like to get closure with each book. So hopefully you see my writing getting better with each book, but the order in which you read them doesn't matter. They all have tend to be a sympathetic female character. They all have a twist ending. Most of them have some education in firearms and other parts of self-protection. And this one, Dawn Before Darkness, we had to research what it feels like to be shot. And luckily, I didn't know anybody. I talked to a couple of police officers, friends, and none of them to tell me personally. I was grateful for. So I did some research actually online on what it feels like to be shot, because there is a shooting in the book. And so to me, that was a bit fascinating.
0: Oh my, yeah. I think in my circle of friends, I don't know that I've ever gone looking for someone who has been the recipient of a bullet hole. So yeah, that would be a hard thing to try to find the research for. But man, okay.
1: It's described it as kind of a sting. Like it feels like a bee sting, and then it gets hotter and hotter, and you feel wet, but you don't even realize that it's blood. And then the character passes out. So it was interesting to figure that out. And when you were saying people say it's hard work, I love the research part of it. I love researching things I don't know about and then writing about them. And so hopefully people learn a thing or two when they read the book.
0: Well, there is that. You're probably one of the few engineers that I know that actually can spell. So most of them in my world are truly spelling challenged.
1: I have good editing too. I can spell for the most part, but I do have good editing, and that helps a lot. So, and we have good proofreading, because no matter how many times you get a book out, this one's about 80,000 words. You always find mistakes, but we try to keep it clean.
0: Oh my gosh. So when you first started to do this, and you're saying that first book just forced you to write it, you know, it was inside you and it says, you need to write me. How do you find a publisher? How do you find an editor? How do you find the relationships that allow you to be the success that you've been? I mean, it's not a walk in the park, because I've seen how hard you work with this. But how do you find those other pieces that help you be as successful as you are?
1: One of the things I did not do early on, and I should have, it was to find a mentor who can walk you through some of the ropes. So I learned a lot of it myself.

0: through research, going to conferences, you know, talking to publishers and agents. And the first book, geez, when I did the query letter, I did it all wrong. When you query an agent, I didn't follow the right format. It was all wrong. So I would say the best thing to do is to get a mentor if you have that in your mind to do. But there are writing conferences, there are writing groups. There's a lot online that you can research to learn the proper formats to do query letters. But it is difficult. I tell people I can land an airplane, and that was easier to do getting my pilot's license than getting a book published. And I think part of it is there's just so many books out there. There's so much competition that and everybody has a book in them, I think, that they want to write. So there's over a million books published every year. It's just to stand out takes effort. So PR is the harder part. Writing the book is the easier part to me. Getting the word out about the book and hoping people will read it and tell their friends about it and write reviews, that's the harder part.
1: The hard part is to let people know. And to, is there a way that you can get involved, or you do get involved with like pitching to book clubs and that kind of thing to start to get the word out? Or are you doing this where it's a radio interview and then it's a newspaper interview and then it's something else, so that you're going door to door to door on media to try to get the media out?
0: We have a mix. So hired some PR folks. I've got one that does traditional media podcasting. And then I've got another one where we've been doing, if you follow me on Instagram, author Liz Lazarus, we've been sending out book boxes that have the book and a candle and a candy bar, and those are going out to Instagram influencers, and they're reading and posting about the book, and doing some social media. So it's a mix of things, and you never know what exactly is going to hit, but you do a lot of at-bats. And I've had people that didn't even realize my third book was out. So, you know, as much as you try to let people know, we were sending an e-blast through HubSpot to my mailing list, but
1: it's just, you gotta go. LizLazarus.com. Go check it out.
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12: News this hour from Town Hall. I'm Jason Walker. President Trump is rejecting Iran's response to an American proposal to end the war. He calls it unacceptable. President says that Tehran has been playing games with the United States and the rest of the world for 47 years. In the meantime, Arkansas GOP Senator Tom Cotton amazed by the claim from Trump critics that Iran's military is actually winning the war.
13: All their friends have been killed.
2: they're afraid of being killed. They're afraid to turn on their phones because they think a bomb is going to drop on them the minute they do. Their Navy is sunk to the bottom of the sea. They have no air defenses left, and we've vastly degraded their missile and drones, as well as their manufacturing capabilities to replace those things. It doesn't exactly look like a victory to me.
12: Cotton making his comments on the Salem Radio Network. United Nations body changes in projects on so-called climate change. Here's correspondent Ken Lorman.
8: The UN's Intergovernmental Panel on Climate Change has removed its most extreme and implausible climate scenarios from its new framework, acknowledging that prior projections described what some see as impossible futures. This change has implications for climate policy, including reduced urgency for steep emission cuts by 2030, though media coverage of the shift remains limited.
12: Policy initiatives, meanwhile, such as the science-based targets, are adjusting rules to reflect reduced urgency for drastic emission cuts. A man in custody now in Syracuse, New York, after shooting three officers, getting into a six-hour standoff with authorities. Officials say the 55-year-old man wounded the officers with a shotgun before barricading himself. More on these stories, townhall.com.
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14: Overnight will be partly cloudy and chilly with a low of 43. On Monday, expect intervals of clouds and sunshine with a high of 59. Monday night will be mainly clear and chilly with a low of 37. I'm meteorologist Jason Caterina on FM 92.7 and AM 1400. 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
19: The wild world of DC politics to America's culture clash. Brace yourself for the reality check you've been waiting for. 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
20: Wow, I love coming into this studio with good news. The Virginia Supreme Court rules 4-3 that the redistricting scheme, the war that the Virginia Democrats started, unconstitutional. You realize with this decision, it's becoming very clear that the whole redistricting war is turning into a complete and total catastrophe for the Democrats. And hallelujah for the rule of law. Again, the Virginia Supreme Court ruling 4-3, justice has absolutely been served. This was clearly a violation of Virginia's constitution. It was a joke. And here's the rub. Abigail Spanberger and these Democrats in the Commonwealth knowingly broke the Constitution, trying desperately to disenfranchise millions of Virginia voters. It's a great day. I get to celebrate with my newest colleague. Now, he's not a new colleague. He's been the editor of townhall.com, where he has a huge following, big podcast, big YouTube presence, and now on many stations around the country that carry the Mike Gallagher Show, they are now carrying O'Connor and Company as well. He's the one and only Larry O'Connor, who joins us from his state-of-the-art studios. And are you our good luck charm? I mean, this Virginia story comes out right as we knew we were going to bring you onto the show to talk about a whole bunch of stuff. It's a great day for the rule of law, my friend.
21: I'll say, Mike, thanks for having me on. It's such an honor to be part of the team here. And yeah, you know what? Let's go with that. This is because of me, darn it. I'm the one who brought this good mojo. Listen, I've been broadcast, you know, I broadcast from the nation's capital in Washington, D.C. I've been doing this morning gig for the most part. I was afternoon drive for a little while since 2012. And this referendum has been a legal abomination from the very beginning. It's absolutely unfair. We're used to that with Democrats trying to rig elections and rig the system. But this one even went beyond what Gavin Newsom tried to do in California. This was absolutely horrific. And thank God the Virginia Supreme Court actually did stick with the rule of law and knock it down. And you are 100% right, Mike. This is a bloodbath now for Democrats. These midterms, it's a game changer. The entire map has changed now.
20: And that's what everybody had been saying, that if the Virginia Supreme Court does the right thing, it is a game changer for the midterm elections. And of course, we all know that we're suffering a campaign of an attempt to demoralize us heading into the midterms. This is a wonderful, wonderful respite from that. And you know, you mentioned you being this important go-to voice, and you have been for over a decade. You've been the go-to voice in our nation's capital on WMAL, one of America's great radio stations. And now we get to have you nationally on many stations around the country. How's it feel? I mean, because I've been listening to you, of course, all week. I've listened to you for years, but it doesn't sound, even in the new environment, that you've missed a beat.
21: Well, thanks. You know, as you know, when you add the Salem News Channel elements to it, there are a lot of moving parts and a little bit of a different clock, if I can use some radio lingo. Yeah, I mean, I've tried to keep in mind that our show is still D.C. based. I am still on WMAL, which is a miracle to be able to be on the Salem Network as well as be on WMAL in the nation's capital. And so I'm still talking to my audience. We've just got a few more people listening in. And the whole idea of the show is, listen, people care about what's going on in Washington. So I'm on your side, sort of reporting on what's going on in Washington from our perspective, from our shared perspective. And hopefully you're utilizing, and all of our listeners across the network are utilizing, my eyes and my ears and my voice to be able to speak and ask the questions of these lawmakers that you would like to ask and sort of report from inside the belly of the beast. As our colleague and friend Hugh Hewitt likes to say, everyone wants to know what's going on in Rome. This is Rome right now on the earth's surface. And it's fun to have a front row seat to it. especially when the big guy is in the White House.
20: Well, I'm glad you mentioned Hewitt, because today on the Mike Gallagher Show, it's kind of like the parade of the talk show hosts. I had Hugh last hour talking about his column. Yeah, he was we were talking about Iran and his belief that this potential Iran deal could be a bad one for the United States. He said, now look, I'm going to have to be the designated survivor, since all of you guys are going on the Gulf of America cruise in November. If the ship hits an iceberg and goes down, he goes, I'm going to be the last man standing. He goes, now I hope, Mike, that your audience is ready. If Larry O'Connor is going with you, do people know that you and Larry are the two never Trumpers of the Salem lineup? You both hate Donald Trump.
21: Typical Hugh.
20: He did that to me in an arena once. We had 2,500 people. We go out on stage together a couple years ago. He says, look, I regret to inform you that my friend and colleague Mike Gallagher has turned against Donald Trump. He's now a never Trumper. And I'm like, stop it. They're all looking at me like that scene from The Producers with Springtime for Hitler. Their eyes were bugging out like, what? I mean, that's good old Hugh. Good old Hugh.
21: First of all, little bit of projection there, because I think it's fair to say that of the entire Salem radio lineup, he was, shall we say, the most skeptical of President Trump.
20: You mean suggesting that changing the rules of the RNC at the last minute to try to block Trump from getting the nomination would make him a skeptic? Come on, but he came around, Larry.
21: Absolutely, a lot of my friends were very skeptical of Donald Trump, but they came around to my view of things starting in 2016. Listen, first of all, I just want to say, I was as shocked as anybody to learn that Hugh Hewitt still had a radio program. So good for him.
20: Goes the trash talking. Here we go.
21: and number two, I understand why he drops my name all the time, because he's trying to glom on to my coattails, and it's understandable. Listen, the rising tide lifts all ships, even his. But what a geology expert for him to suggest that we might hit an iceberg down in the Gulf of America. That will not happen, my friends. You're all safe on the beautiful cruise that we're going to be doing, Gulf of America cruise. And if we do have a disaster, I'm in big trouble, because my friend and superstar at Town Hall, senior columnist Kurt Schlichter, is joining us. And if we lose Kurt at Town Hall, it's over. So don't worry. You're going to be in very, very safe hands.
20: And if we hit the iceberg, CNN's in trouble, because they'll lose Scott Jennings, the only voice of reason over on that network. Scott's going to join us. It's Mike Gallagher, Scott Jennings, Larry O'Connor, Kurt Schlichter, my dear friend Jennifer Horn out of KRLA in Los Angeles.
21: The greatest.
20: She's amazing. She's amazing. We're going to have a great time. And what's neat about this, every night you get to gather with us on the world stage. Where do you see this ship, Larry? I mean, I've been on this ship on a number of occasions. It's Holland America's Eurodam. Have you been on it before?
21: I keep telling all of my listeners that Meredith and I, we love going on cruises. Sometimes we go for work like this, but it's not really work. Just don't tell the bosses. Mm-hmm. But oftentimes we go on our own vacations, and we have been on this very ship many times. I love this ship.
20: It's a great ship.
21: Holland America. My line of choice.
20: Holland America, and we're going to go out of Fort Lauderdale on November the 14th. We're going to go to Grand Cayman Islands and Jamaica's lush mountains, a private island in the Bahamas. The ship is beautiful. They've got a beautiful, beautiful spa, even a casino on board. And look, a word to the wise, this is a funny story. One of the first times I did one of these cruises with Seb Gorka, we get on the ship, and everybody said, hey, Mike, come here, take a picture. And they weren't with our group. Well, what happens is some people try to book the itinerary thinking that they can be part of all of our exclusive events by sort of booking around us. And I'm real sorry, but you can't do that, because you won't be admitted to all the private exclusive events we're going to have on the ship. So you got to go through us, Inspiration Travel. They're wonderful folks to work with. Text the keyword cruise to 94878 to get the pricing, the itinerary. We're going to have a blast. It's going to be a vacation that you'll never forget. The Gulf of America cruise, November 14th through the 21st. Again, and sorry we left Hewitt behind. Text cruise to 94878. 7-8. Well, we got to have a class. This is a classy event, Larry. Well, I mean, I'll tell you why
21: I'm not. This is a week before the Michigan-Ohio State game, and he is like all Buckeyes, so insufferable. And I'm from Michigan originally, so he's already starting to give me garbage about that.
20: All we would have heard. I'm glad we're leaving him behind.
21: Also, by the way, I mean, you just beautifully laid out how great this cruise is going to be. If I could just jump in, you know what I'm looking forward to the most? But Mike and I, we have the weirdest job. We sit in a room and we just talk, and we know that you're there. We know that you're listening. We know you're part of the conversation with us, and sometimes you'll call in and we can exchange a conversation at that point. But I can't wait to meet everybody face to face. I can't wait to interact with everyone. We're going to do live shows in front of all of the listeners, and then just hanging out and having a, you know, a fruity umbrella cocktail on the Lido deck and just chilling out and talking about politics without having to look over our shoulder and making sure we're not upsetting some crazy liberal with blue hair and a nose ring who's going to start yelling at us.
20: Well, that's just it. I mean, to be with hundreds of like-minded patriots, Larry, on a cruise ship like this, it's a delightful experience. Again, you'll never have anything like it. Text cruise to 94878 to book your stateroom, get all the details, or go to mikeonline.com. We got the details. I'm going to blow your mind in the last minute or two we have together, Larry O'Connor. Larry O'Connor. Our new morning host, Stephen Colbert. You mentioned crazy liberals. Now, if there's anybody crazier, I don't know who it is, than Colbert. Every night, unfunny, nasty, mean, vicious stuff. Very well paid. Yeah, yeah. Not the network. The network's going down. The show goes down the tubes financially, but he gets lots of. But he'll check this out. Are you ready for this clip that I came across right before you joined us? You talked about President Trump. And right now, of course, everybody is watching Iran. We're figuring out what's going to happen in the midterms. I want you to hear a visit and see what it was like when Donald Trump was a guest on Stephen Colbert's show, his show on CBS in 2015. Check this out.
0: Are you shocked at all at the enormous response you've gotten from the crowds, from the voters, from the people out there in America? Because you shocked the Republicans.
1: Right. It's been so really amazing. We went to Mobile, Alabama a couple of weeks ago. We had 31,000 people. Dallas, Texas the other day, and we had 20,000 people and did it in about 3 days, filled it up in 3 days. There's been a tremendous response in New Hampshire and Iowa. No matter where we go, it seems that the response, it just gets better and better.
0: I'm not surprised at all. I'll tell why is because
1: I'm liking him a lot.
0: No, I'm liking you too.
20: I'm liking you too. That was Stephen Colbert saying to Donald Trump, I'm liking you too. Oh, yeah. What a difference a few years makes, Mr. O'Connor.
21: I'll say, and by the way, for everybody who said, oh, well, that was before he was saying all those nasty, racist, xenophobic. No. That was after he, you know, gave his opening speech saying that we got to build a wall and shut down the border. Mexico's not sending us their greatest or brightest. No, this was a time where, A, a lot of people in the elite liberal media wanted to bolster Trump because they thought he'd be easier for Hillary to defeat. And number two, it was before people like Stephen Colbert saw that there was a business model in dividing this country and demonizing that man and using hateful rhetoric against him, thus demonizing all of us who support him.
20: Bingo. All right, let me lob a hand grenade in conversation here before you go, because I can't get out of here without asking you about a report over at Breitbart. Tom Holman is supposedly suggesting that President Trump is being lobbied by cabinet members to offer some form of legal status to many illegals in America. Now, we have this back and forth narrative going on in the country. Oh, you know, Trump said he was going to go after the worst of the worst, and now poor innocent, you know, taco stand workers are being kicked out of the country. What do you make of this report? Laura Ingraham suggested if this happens, we're going to get slaughtered in the midterms. It's a bad idea. Do you think there's any room for Trump taking his foot off the gas a little bit and perhaps offering some form of legal status to illegals who have been here for years, maybe haven't done anything else wrong after their original crime? What do you think of this reporting that suggests that maybe the dreaded A word, amnesty, is being considered?
21: Mike, I'd be surprised. I'd be shocked. But also, we've been hearing this quite a bit, haven't we, for the last 12 months. You always hear these whispers that, you know, Big Ag really wants to get some relief here because we need people to pick our vegetables, et cetera, or big hospitality, hotel workers and things like that. And there's pressure from those corporations. I would be shocked if that were to happen. The president has not suggested that that's part of the plan. Maybe Tom Homan, in leaking this out, is trying to shut those people up and trying to keep them in their place because Homan has so much credibility and is such a warrior on this issue. But I got to think that there's enough people in this administration that know that Laura Ingraham's right. It would absolutely be a demoralizing development here right when you're trying to get the base energized, and especially right after we've got momentum here. Democrats burned $80 million in Fairfax, Virginia on this referendum, and they got nothing to show for it. And now I'm looking at a tabulation. We could have potentially 14 new Republican seats going into the midterms locked in red right now. That would mean toss-ups are only about eight. If Mike Johnson keeps that gavel, it will be a modern political triumph, an absolute miracle.
20: It's a huge day. It's a triumphant Friday headed into Mother's Day weekend.
21: Don't undercut that. Don't undercut it with amnesty talk.
20: Ugh. You bet. Let's please don't do that. Let's not snatch defeat out of the jaws of victory. Can't wait to see you in November, if not sooner. Congratulations on the new gig. Keep fighting the good fight, Larry. Larry O'Connor, join
21: us. Thanks, everyone.
20: On the Mike Gallagher Show.
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20: With his F around and F find out talk, now that the Virginia Supreme Court has struck down these Democrat maps in Louisiana, he's got to be livid. Wait, let's go back. I'm going to take you back in time and play for you the performance by Hakeem Jeffries, the guy who desperately wants to be the next Speaker of the House. Let's go back, take a little quick trip down memory lane, because that'll put a smile on your face. You're going to want to see this. And this is big. This is a stunning turnaround. Larry's right. Republicans now hold the national advantage in the 2026 House ratings after the Virginia Supreme Court struck this map down. 211 Republicans, 208 Democrats, 16 toss-ups, according to Crystal Ball, and that's before the Southern redistricting with Tennessee, Louisiana, Alabama, and others. Hey, South Carolina, you going to get it done? You have to. You better. Hakeem Jeffries and more coming up. You're going to want to hear it. 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
8: 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This $200 billion investment in chip technology could make today's artificial intelligence chips obsolete. Technology that will make today's AI data centers a thing of the past, like IBM's old mainframes. While most investors are focused on old-fashioned AI, there are three companies quietly building a trillion-dollar triangle that could transform every tech sector on Earth. These three companies are gearing up to develop and manufacture supercomputers the size of a dinner plate. Institutions like Vanguard, BlackRock, and State Street are pouring more than $200 billion into this AI revolution. Investment guru George Gilder has been predicting tech revolutions for more than 40 years, including the iPhone, Netflix, and Amazon. 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
10: With SRN News, I'm Jason Walker. New government data shows older Americans control the majority of the nation's wealth. Baby boomers hold 51% of American wealth through Real estate, stocks, pension benefits, private business, and other assets collectively valued today at $90 trillion. NTSB still investigating now the evacuation of that Frontier Airlines plane after it hit a person on the runway in Denver during takeoff. Airline says smoke was reported in the cabin, leading pilots to abort the takeoff. Passengers were evacuated. 12 people suffered minor injuries. The remains of an American soldier missing during exercises in Morocco has been recovered in the Atlantic Ocean, identified as First Lieutenant Kendrick Lamont Key. This is SRN News.
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3: 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I wound up losing my home, losing my job, and on top of that, owing the IRS a ton of money. 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
1: In a stunning defeat for Democrats, the Virginia Supreme Court has ruled 4-3 that their attempt to gerrymander the Commonwealth was unconstitutional. I know it's not Christian of me to revel in the misery of people like Jim Acosta, but his tweet just popped up on my timeline. Jim Acosta wrote, "Trump gets to redraw maps in his states, but the Democrats cannot do the same? What is happening to our democracy?" He actually wrote that. They are in a lather today. Hey, celebrate with us. I want you to dive into the M&M Extra podcast. We're so proud of it. 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How's the mainstream media going to spin this, huh? How are they going to pretend that what happened didn't? Do you think they're going to? Hey, is Hakeem Jeffries going to call the Virginia Supreme Court illegitimate? Wasn't it Hakeem that said the other day that the U.S. Supreme Court is illegitimate? I wonder if he's going to say that now about the Virginia Supreme Court. Let's take a little trip down memory lane. This was the day after the unconstitutional referendum in the Commonwealth of Virginia. Hakeem Jeffries was in a very good mood.
2: Our message to Florida Republicans is F around and find out. If they go down the road of a DeSantis dummy-mander, the Florida Republicans are going to find themselves in the same situation as Texas Republicans, who are on the run right now.
1: Oh, really? On the run. This is blowing up in their faces big time. This redistricting war that they started, make no mistake about it. Ask any resident of New England. Ask anybody in Illinois. Ask anybody. There's no representation for Republicans all over the country in these blue states. And Virginia, that was their shot across the bow. And look at the way Republicans have responded. I mean, F-A-F-O, blank around and find out. That's classic projection, because the Democrats are now finding out. States like Texas, Florida, South Carolina. The South Carolina story is kind of a complicated one, because it's an odd thing, the way they're procedurally trying to get the redistricting, which would eliminate James Clyburn's congressional district in the Palmetto State. Wouldn't that be something, huh? Wouldn't that be amazing? Can't wait to get back to South Carolina. Incidentally, Pamela Evatt leading in the polls right now. We're going to try to get her on the show early next week. She's going to be at the kind of the meet the candidates gathering they're going to have at the Hughes downtown library, the main library there in Greenville. And I'm going to be there as well in person. I'll be in South Carolina next week, and I hope you can come out and join us Monday night from, I think it's 6 to 8 p.m. Lieutenant Governor Pamela Evatt will be there, Congressman Ralph Norman, Attorney General Alan Wilson, Senator Josh Kimbrell, Congresswoman Nancy Mace. These are the gubernatorial candidates, and a whole bunch of WORD personalities are going to be there as well. And I'm going to be there, along with Joey and Bill Frady, and I think Tara and Charlie and the rest of them are going to be there too. So come out and see us this Monday night, May 11th, at the Hughes Main Library. They call it Get Connected. 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I've got nothing but such great, I can't wait to get back there. It's like home away from home for me. It's where I met Dr. Ashley Lucas, learned all about PhD weight loss. I got a note yesterday from a lady, get this, she lost 137 pounds on the PhD weight loss program. And she said, I'm paraphrasing, I'm crying as I write you this email, Mike, because I've spent 20 years trying to lose the weight. It was only until I found PhD weight loss that it worked. You know how this goes. The diet that worked before stops working. I mean, there's a moment nobody talks about with weight loss, the moment that it doesn't work anymore. Even eating less stops moving the scale. Well, that's not random. 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Gosh, what a great day, huh? And also, let's not forget the great economic news. Everybody was worried about the war in Iran and the gas prices. Look at this. The jobs report came out from April. 115,000 jobs added, soaring past their expectations, exceeding the expectations. It's a great day. Happy Mother's Day from all of us at the Mike Gallagher Show. $70, $80, $90 a month to Big Wireless for unlimited data is crazy, especially when Pure Talk, my wireless company, is going to give you unlimited high-speed data for $34.99 a month. 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
7: This is Seth Leveson for townhall.com. Talking politics with your average young male these days, chances are you will hear all kinds of odd theories coming from the Pied Pipers of Podcastistan. You will hear them mentioning experts nobody heard of until about 10 minutes ago, or until they were discovered by these podcasters because of their contrary and often conspiratorial thinking. Young men especially are attracted to this novel wisdom, and they are so prone because, as they will tell you, mainstream institutions have been untruthful over the years. But because some institutions that we used to rely on and respect have been taken over by partisanship and been wrong, doesn't mean that all normative thinking and scholarship is a lie or cannot be trusted, or that people nobody have ever heard of are the replacement for true wisdom. We dismiss and ignore this fallacious thinking at our collective peril. The task of the serious is to be able to discern truth from fiction and greatness from mediocrity. In these critical times, that task has never been more important than now. I'm Seth Leibson.
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1: 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We're getting thousands of downloads. People it's are really enjoying cool. the... Spotify, Apple, I mean, it's just you and me in free form, no time constraints. I mean, it's been a blast. We're really
10: it's
1: having...
10: nuts. It's absolutely nuts.
1: And you're having... And I've never seen you have this much fun. You're having a ball. I mean, we're both enjoying it, but you in particular are loving this.
10: I don't know, man. I really am. And because my expectations were in the stratosphere, and they have been met and exceeded. Not just by the amount of... Listen, I obviously know the territory. I know you. I know me. I knew what the prospect was. It's this little radio visit, untethered by time, unchained to the clock, and able to just do whatever we want. But I don't think even I knew what it is like to, because obviously we have an obligation here in this, where we're on the radio in the morning serving everybody in real time, to do things that are mostly newsy, mostly breaking news, mostly stuff going on in the news. And in M&M Extra, we totally cover those both in a given day and broadly, like the 2028 field. And what is, you asked me a great question. What does success in the war actually look like? So we do all those things. But then, man, oh man, the rabbit holes. That some story you've told, something I experienced, something that happened yesterday or 40 years ago, the ability to riff about that and just go and just go. It is like sitting with us over coffee or a beer or whatever and just listening as we ruminate about life. I'm absolutely over the moon about it.
1: And I can't get the phrase rabbit holes out of my head because that's what we do. And you know something? Yep. I know M&M Extra is catchy and it like reflects you and me and all that. We really ought to call this podcast
10: maybe
1: Rabbit Holes.
10: Because it's
1: Rabbit
10: about 70%.
1: We should call it Rabbit Holes with M&M because you and I will start on something, then we go somewhere else, and then we go somewhere. And it's a blast. And I, just for fun, and I'm kind of new to the podcast, you know, engagement, even as a listener. Yesterday I was tooling around in the car and I flipped on Spotify on the app and on my car, and I started listening to our episode from yesterday. Yeah. And I thought, you know, even if it wasn't me or him, I'd like this. I enjoy this.
10: These guys are good.
1: Yeah, they're pretty interesting. It's compelling. So it's a couple of guys. So here's the challenge I've got for your audience and for mine. Right. So we have this little bit of a glitch for a day or two with the YouTube channel. It's back. 2,500 subscribers are back. And last night, in a flurry of emails, people were talking about this hiccup and, you know, oh, it's great, the YouTube channel. We got to really build the M&M Extra YouTube channel.
10: Yep.
1: 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So every day, 11 Central, noon Eastern, we drop the YouTube show live. And then later in the day, it gets dropped on, you know, Apple and Spotify and wherever you get your podcasts. But we got to build our subscribers, because last night, when the flurry of emails, and somebody pointed out, wow, you know, thank goodness the 2,500 subscribers that Mark and Mike got the first day are back.
10: Yep.
1: Okay. Well, one of the suits at Salem said, huh, 2,500 subscribers. That's not a very big number.
10: In a day or two, it is.
1: Thank you. In fact, somebody pointed out, hey, boss, that was in the first day. So here's the thing, though. We got to show him. We're going to prove him wrong.
10: This is great. Now it's personal.
1: It's for now. I'm annoyed. I want 10,000. I want everybody to go to YouTube, find the M&M Extra, and subscribe. It doesn't cost anything.
10: No.
1: You'll get notified when there's a new episode.
10: Yes.
1: You'll love it. It's a fun environment. You can make comments. So let's prove this executive wrong.

0: Number two, the dreaded A word, amnesty. Because there's reporting from the White House that there are top aides trying to convince President Trump to back off the gas a little bit on the mass deportation policy. And Laura Ingraham is freaking out. Others are freaking out. We're going to lose the midterms. You know, I always go back to a simple rule. Trust Trump. I'm sorry. I maybe I sound like a sicko fan.
1: When have you been wrong? When has that led you wrong?
0: Thank you. Trust him. He knows what he's doing. Domestic foreign policy. But Hugh argues, and that's why it's going to be great to have him on the show, and I appreciate him, the opportunity to talk to him. He said this is going to be a terrible deal. This would draw, here's his complaint, and I quote, this deal would draw fierce criticism from the GOP's Iran hawks who want President Trump to finish the job and do so in dramatic fashion. I don't know about you, Mark, but the fact that war hawks are going to be objecting to this deal doesn't make that necessarily a bad thing.
1: No, it does not. In a weird way where everything's kind of relative, I consider myself kind of an Iran war hawk in the hawks and doves dichotomy. If hawkishness means being tough, getting results, give them the old what for, make them clear what you stand for, haven't we kind of done that by the relative obliteration of their military?
0: Well, I want to ask, what do you want? Do you want to just turn Iran into a parking lot? Do you want to just turn it into a glass? Do you want to wipe out the millions of men, women, and children? What's your goal, Hugh?
1: You know what I think it might be? And I don't know. But ask him. How about see if he gets tingly, and Lindsey Graham, too, about the notion of 100,000 troops deployed within the borders of Tehran.
0: Maybe bet you they'd like that. And guess what? If that happens, holy moly, we do not need boots on the... There goes the midterms. But see, they don't get that, I don't think. I think that the neocons and the war hawks are absolutely fine with that. Look, let's play this out. Let's do this logically. You want regime change? You got to take out all the mullahs? You want to really, really obliterate Iran? How you do that without boots on the ground? Yeah. How are you going to do that without putting our troops in harm's way right on the ground in Iran? There's no other way to do that. And I'm glad you're right. That's going to be question number one. Hugh, is that what you want? Because short of that, I just hate the fact that everybody bags on this president, this guy who's taking incoming from all sides all the time, and then our side gets all, I mean, look, I love Hugh. He's just like you and me. He's just another big mouth talk show host. You know, he doesn't have access to military classified documents and briefings and all the things that Trump does. Trust the guy, would you? It's been 6 weeks. Get off his back. Now, people are going to get on his back if indeed he advances a compromise on the mass deportation policy. Here's the argument. The argument is most Americans thought we were going to go after the worst of the worst, that the bad guys, the bad hombres, are the ones that are going to be targeted by Trump's deportation effort. Turns out everybody's getting swept up. Men, women, children, you're here illegally. And I totally get the fundamental argument. You got to obey our laws. Reportedly, White House officials are lobbying President Trump to come to some kind of a compromise where it goes back to focusing on the actual repeat criminals who are illegals, and there are plenty of those around, it seems, but leaving alone, giving a path to at least residency for men, women, children who are here who aren't causing any trouble at all. Illegals who might be illegal, but they haven't broken the law. They've got a business. They've got a store.
1: That's where entering the country illegally was the only law they broke.
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0: That's a wrap for a Friday and another great week. Happy Mother's Day. Make sure you take care of Mom. Give her the day off. See you Monday. Have a great weekend. Be safe and keep fighting the good fight. I'm Mike Gallagher. 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
5: News this hour from Town Hall. I'm Jason Walker. Iran rejecting the latest U.S. ceasefire proposal, saying it amounts to surrender. They also say it amounts to an end to sanctions is what they want. Meanwhile, U.S. Ambassador to the United Nations, Mike Waltz, telling ABC This Week with George Stephanopoulos, President Trump is giving diplomacy every possible chance.
6: We don't expect a regime that's been obsessed with a nuclear weapon to just give it up freely. It's going to take this type of pressure. But at the same time, to your point on the ceasefire, look, that's up to President Trump as commander-in-chief to determine what constitutes a violation, when to go back to military action, or when to continue to give diplomacy a chance.
5: Major climb in profits from a huge oil supplier.
7: After reporting a 12% decline in profits in 2025, Aramco, the world's largest oil company, now reports a 25% jump in the first quarter profits to $32.5 billion. The company increased exports using a pipeline that avoids the disrupted Strait of Hormuz. The East-West pipeline, running across Saudi Arabia to the Red Sea, is now at full capacity, moving 7 million barrels of oil per day. While that can help ease the global oil supply shock, it does not fully replace the lost capacity from the Strait of Hormuz. I'm Lisa Dwyer.
5: British Prime Minister Keir Starmer not giving up. He is fighting for his job after very poor election results for his Labour Party. He plans to use a speech later Monday to argue he can change course. Russia and Ukraine have accused one another of breaking a U.S. brokered ceasefire. Both sides say people have been killed or wounded in artillery strikes in the last 24 hours. More on these stories, townhall.com.
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9: Overnight will be partly cloudy and chilly with a low of 43. On Monday, expect intervals of clouds and sunshine with a high of 59. Monday night will be mainly clear and chilly with a low of 37. I'm meteorologist Jason Caterina on FM 92.7 and AM 1400. 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
14: When the sun comes up on America, across open fields, small towns, and city streets, a new day begins, and here, we rise with it. 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
15: An interesting week.
16: They all are.
14: This is your country. This is your morning. This is Daybreak with Steve and Ivy Gruber. America, let's do it together.
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16: All right, here we go, diving into it's Friday. And I've needed Friday since Monday, basically. Glad to have you on board as we roll right into this Free Speech Free for All Friday. Three big things to cover this hour. Number one, Tennessee joins the red wave of redistricting, voting in new congressional maps that will eliminate the seat of Steve Cohen, the only Democrat from the volunteer state. Goodbye. Number two, Marco Rubio has leapfrogged J.D. Vance, now the favorite to win the 2028 Republican nomination for president. He's also leading the field, including Gavin Newsom, according to Kelsey. What do you think? And number three, the U.S. military hit a handful of Iranian targets over the last 24 hours, sending a clear message to Iran. It's time to come to the table. The U.S. says this is not an end of the ceasefire, but a response to unprovoked attacks on U.S. ships over the past couple of days. Also, Iran attacked an oil tanker in the Strait of Hormuz, setting it on fire. Honestly, I had to laugh a little bit when I learned the tanker was Chinese. I mean, Iran is just, they're just going after all their friends, pissing them all off. It's not much, not too much sense to that. So there it is, time to open the phone lines for Free Speech Free for All Friday, the original conservative TV talk show to take your calls. We've been doing it for years, and we do it for three full hours. But of course, you already know that. We're powered by Patriot Mobile's Common Sense Hotline, 877-310-9966. 877-310-9966. It's your chance to be heard. And I do this in honor of the one and only Rush Limbaugh, who always took calls on Fridays. Open the door for all of us to do this. The Patriot Mobile Common Sense Hotline, 877-310-9966. But let me start with this. More evidence that President Trump is not losing any of his support, this time from CNN. Listen.
17: But compared to other midterm cycles, he's just as popular with Republicans as he has ever been at this point in midterm cycles. Right now, nationally, we're talking about an approval rating on average of 84%. In 2022, his popularity rating was 76%, actually lower, right, when he wasn't in the presidency. In 2018, the last time he was president, 85%. That 85 looks a whole heck of a lot like this 84% right here. The bottom line is this. Donald Trump still absolutely has juice with Republican voters. You saw it in Indiana, and I think that you'll see it down the line as well if any Republicans try and go against the President of the United States, who is still very much beloved by Republican voters nationwide.
16: He's got the juice, so says Chicken Noodle News. Look, I don't run into Trump voters and say, yeah, I sure wish we had voted for Kamala. I don't run into that. Maybe you do. I don't. Not met one yet in all this time. Anyhow, time to go to the phone lines, 877-310-9966. We're going to start with Peter in upstate New York. Peter, you lead us off.
18: Good morning, Steve and Ivy.
16: How are you?
18: Look, I heard you, Steve, remarking about the reaction of gas prices to the reduction of oil prices.
16: Yep.
18: And the fact that they were moving in the opposite direction.
16: Yep.
18: Well, the same speculators that drive up the price of oil can drive up the price of gas on the futures market, and they're doing just that. Speculators that have money and hedge funds that have big funds in commodities, they're doing that. And one other thing.
16: Hold on. What are you paying in New York? What's your price near your house?
18: Well, right now, my gas station was $4.55 this morning.
16: All right, so that's about where we were yesterday. Michigan was at $4.58 when I drove by. I saw one station. I didn't do a survey, just one station I saw. Anyhow, go ahead. What's your next point?
18: Well, yeah. You got to realize that the media and those that benefit from this are going to keep pushing that we're going to have high gas prices for the next year.
16: So well, hold on, Peter.
18: Conversation.
16: Hot off the press right here, Peter. I want you to hear this and everybody else too. Shell tops profit estimates as the Iran war boosts oil prices and cuts share buybacks. So they're going to post earnings of just about $7 billion, $900 million more than anticipated. Just like I told you, folks, they're going to post record profits. Go ahead.
18: What a coincidence, right?
16: Yeah, what a coincidence.
18: Look, I have two predictions.
16: All right.
18: And it seems that somebody has jumped ahead of me and has made it public. Number one, I predicted and called that our friend Brian Glenn would not be with RAV for much longer.
16: That's true. He's leaving today. He has too much fruit in his diet. Yeah. What's your other prediction?
18: Georgia peach. And the other one was that JD is not going to be the VP choice, the presidential choice in 28, because he went to the Pentagon and started asking around about America's inventory of munitions.
16: Yep.
18: Why do that knowing that there are leaks in the Pentagon? He should have gone right to the president and asked him, and that would have kept it secret.
16: Peter, good call. Greatly appreciate it, my friend. Good
18: now
16: stuff.
18: Everybody's talking about the possibility of being low on munitions.
16: Yeah, Marco Rubio has proven himself to be very skilled as Secretary of State. He's been front and center, unapologetic, America first, carrying that banner everywhere. So Marco Rubio's moved to the top. Peter, good call. 458 here in Michigan, 455, he said, there in Florida. All right, Maria is in, excuse me, in New York. Maria is in Florida. Good morning.
15: Hello?
16: Maria, you got to turn that TV down real quick so we can hear you well, all right? It's a pro tip for everybody. Turn your TV down when you get on the phone line, because there's a little bit of a delay there. It can be confusing.
15: Can you
16: hear
15: it better
16: ahead.
15: Now?
16: I can hear you perfectly.
15: Hi, Steve. This is Miss Catania Maria from Keep America Heard. I have problems. I'm being threatened. I have two mayors in Florida that I protected, and they refuse to remove a psychiatric patient that's my neighbor that's trying to kill me. And
16: wow.
15: It's been horrible. I've been under police protection since April 12th of 2024 by the Coconut Creek PD. They are excellent at security and keeping me protected. It's an ongoing situation, and it's horrible for me. I've lost my savings account, everything. I live like a prisoner in my own condominium in Coconut Creek at Winmore. It's been horrible.
16: Why won't they do something about it? What's up, Maria?
15: You have to ask Mark Bogan. He's the Broward mayor, and Jackie Riley is the Coconut Creek mayor. I stood up for these people at a meeting on March 26th of 2024. They asked me to speak on their behalf. I'm a TSA-cleared security officer for the state of Florida, and I can't even get a medical clearance to go back to work. They refused to remove this lady. We're trying to catch her with the helicopters. She's got a handgun, and she's a psychiatric patient living in public society. And by the way, I'm so happy for you and Ivy for your Daybreak show, because I was a true champion for you guys to be on for 2 hours a day.
16: Thank Maria, God thank you're you. On. Got to bounce. Greatly appreciated. I hope that works out for you. I can't help you. I've got security here. It's Anthony. Don't mess around. That's all we say here. Anthony, he goes to the gym. He lifts small cars for sport. Yeah. 877-310-9966. He does. You think you should see this guy.
19: It's
16: We're
19: going
16: to put a camera in there. Yeah. Then you'll see Anthony
19: put
16: flexing.
19: A bench press in here as well.
16: Yeah, put a bench press. Yeah, attaboy. All right, we got a whole line of calls now. 877-310-9966. The original. 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
10: The answer.
16: All right, let's get back to it. It's Friday. Look, it's been a long week. They're all kind of long, and I love this part of the conversation. We get to share it with you. On Fridays, we've done it for years and years, and I hear people out there, this never gets done on conservative television. Really? Need to get up early and get it done like Alan in Kansas. Welcome to the program.
19: Hello.
16: Hello, how are you?
19: I'm fine. I hope I find you in good health.
16: Yes, sir.
19: Thank you for your time.
16: Yes, sir.
19: With the Supreme Court decision on congressional districts, and people arguing against that, I'm reminded that words matter.
16: Yeah.
19: And they're sounding like segregationists. They want more segregated districts.
16: The Democrats do. Absolutely.
19: Yes.
16: Do. Because what they do is they create bunker districts that are, you know, can't be won by a Republican because they do them in such a way and draw it by race, not by community and demographics and so forth. They do it in a different way, which is illegal. And you may have seen it yesterday. In Tennessee, they went crazy. The Democrats did again. And they passed a new map, adding another Republican seat. Go ahead.
19: Well, and then I'm trying to remember, if I remember this correctly, a Governor Wallace in Arkansas, I believe he said, segregation today, segregation tomorrow, segregation forever.
16: He did say that, and he was from, where was Wallace from? That's not where he was from. Alabama, yeah. He
19: Alabama,
16: won 8 states.
19: Okay.
16: He won 8 states in 1968. Don't forget, Governor Wallace was a Democrat. Of course he was. Because that's
19: and I remember that had to do with the integration of a school.
16: Yeah, it did. Well, it goes back to 1957. Great call, Alan. Thank you for it. President Eisenhower sent in the National Guard, 1957, because the other thing that they forget in their history classes, it was Eisenhower that started us down the road to equal rights in a serious fashion. He sent in the National Guard to Little Rock, Arkansas, 1957, to desegregate the schools, and the governor in that state stood in the doorway saying, no. And the National Guard said, yeah, we're coming in. And they did. Nine black students came into that school and desegregated Little Rock, Arkansas, 1957. There's your history lesson. Laura, Miami Beach, welcome to the program. How's Miami Beach today?
1: It's awesome, Steve. It's great to talk to you. I just wanted to go back on Tuesday's show. Okay, this has been eating me up. You had this old man on there who was spewing stuff about Donald Trump. That he wanted him to die, he wanted to watch him die, and all this stuff.
16: Now, to be clear,
1: it infuriated me.
16: Hold on, I did, and all I did, I played a soundbite. I didn't have a guest that did that because
1: it would
16: never be on here.
1: Right, I'm sorry. Go ahead. And this man infuriated me, okay? And then at the end, and then you played some woman spewing all kinds of nasty stuff. And I don't know how these people live with themselves, but at the end of the thing, you had said, made a comment about how it's coming to a point where nobody can walk down the street wearing a red hat. Okay, and that's just so true because I have a lot of gear, a lot of Trump gear, a lot of Charlie Kirk gear. My husband doesn't even want me to leave, and we're in a red state.
16: Yeah, I know,
1: okay?
16: It's scary.
1: But I'm in a blue district, in a blue district, though.
16: When you sit there and pound the pulpit or the lectern and continue to say, Donald Trump is Hitler. Donald Trump is the Antichrist.
1: Right.
16: Donald Trump is... What do you think the reaction's going to be? These people are careless, reckless,
1: hatred
16: and dangerous.
1: Hatred incites hatred. Right. Hatred incites hatred and incites violence.
16: Amen to that. Well,
1: that's
16: keep
1: safe
16: there.
1: That's pretty much my point.
16: And thank you for calling in. I appreciate it. Look, the reason I did the show on Tuesday the way I did it, I think that it's important from time to time to explain to you very clearly what you're dealing with. And it doesn't matter if you're in a deep, dark red state. There are still going to be elements of this insanity floating around out there. In fact, it might be more agitated in a red state than it is in a blue state, potentially because they feel like they're up against it or they're against the odds or whatever. Be careful out there. And I did say, somebody's going to get shot just for wearing a red hat. It's sad, but it's going to happen. That's the state of play today. Be careful out there. Let's go to the state of Texas. Chuck is on the line. Chuck, how are you?
4: Hey, I go by Jolly.
16: All right.
4: That's what people call me. Back in the fall of 2015, I was a student at West Texas A&M, one of the most conservative campuses in the country, and I was the only person on campus wearing Trump gear. But anyways, on the census, are you a U.S. citizen? Of course, that question should be on the census. But another thing I would add is on any government application, any government job application, whether it's local, state, county, federal, or any government contract application, the first question should be, do you believe the United States is on stolen land? If you answer yes, then you're trying to get a job or a contract from a government you believe is illegitimate.
16: Yeah, Chuck, thank you for the call. Yeah, it's a great point you make, and here's why. It's not stolen. The land was purchased, and there's some things that went on that were inappropriate. No question about that. You know, the Indian Removal Act of what, 1831, 1830, whatever it was, Andrew Jackson, that's a stain on America. But the truth of the matter is the Louisiana Purchase was a purchase. The Gadsden Purchase was a purchase. Texas joined us in 1845, Texas joined us. And you can go on down the list. We purchased Alaska, the Louisiana Purchase. When Mexico lost the war to us in 1846, we won again. We took more land because that was part of the treaty that brought peace and the end of the war. We didn't steal the land. And in fact, some would argue that our Native American friends have been paid ever since, and they have. They're on the payroll of the American government, have been, every step of the way, ever since the reservation system was put in. Look, a lot of things to discuss here, but I would suggest you read a book, Not Stolen, by Jeff Finn Paul, an actual historian who does some deep dives into South America, Central America, North America, and the facts of what really happened. It's a great read. Not Stolen. Educate yourself so you're not defenseless against these strange attacks. I'll be back with more calls.
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16: Let's keep at it on the phone lines on this Free Speech Free for All Friday. We are the original, make no mistake. Braden is in North Carolina. Braden, good morning.
9: Hey, Steve, can you hear me?
16: Clear as a bell. What do you got?
9: More than anything, I've noticed the trends here that people keep blaming certain conflicts that are happening with the rise of gas prices, but oil prices were similar about a decade ago. But gas prices and diesel prices were significantly lower than they are now. And I studied economics. I've taken some classes in that. But this looks more like price gouging and hyperinflation than anything else to me.
16: Sure does.
9: I'd love to hear your take on it.
16: Well, I agree with you. I think that it's manipulation, as I just said here. Braden, thank you for the call. What I just said here, and it just came across this morning, Shell posting profits $900 million higher than expected. What a surprise. Yeah, $7 billion just for the first 3 months of the year is Shell's profit. Not their operating income, not their expenses, their profit. Bottom line, there it is, $7 billion. Keep that in mind. Anthony was asking me here just a short while ago about this hantavirus on the cruise ships and how frightening it is. You know, these people, I think three have died. Three more are very critical from the hantavirus. If you had been prepared on that ship, you'd have been in better shape. What do I mean by that? I mean the wellness company. They've got these great kits, these emergency kits. They've got travel kits. They've got the contagion kit. It's the black box. 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It's called the medical emergency kit. Antibiotics, antivirals, antiparasitics, all right here. 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We have them right in the house in case of emergency because you just never know. 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Don't get caught thinking, man, I should have done that. I should have listened to Gruber. Yeah, you should have. More calls on Free For All Friday after this.
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11: With SRN News, I'm Jason Walker. New government data shows older Americans control the majority of the nation's wealth. Baby boomers hold 51% of American wealth through real estate, stocks, pension benefits, private business, and other assets, collectively valued today at $90 trillion. NTSB still investigating now the evacuation of that Frontier Airlines plane after it hit a person on the runway in Denver during takeoff. Airlines says smoke was reported in the cabin, leading pilots to abort the takeoff. Passengers were evacuated. 12 people suffered minor injuries. The remains of an American soldier missing during exercises in Morocco has been recovered in the Atlantic Ocean, identified as First Lieutenant Kendrick Lamont Key. This is SRN News.
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12: Overnight will be partly cloudy and chilly with a low of 43. On Monday, expect intervals of clouds and sunshine with a high of 59. Monday night will be mainly clear and chilly with a low of 37. I'm meteorologist Jason Caterina on FM 92.7 and AM 1400. 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Overnight will be partly cloudy and chilly with a low of 43. On Monday, expect intervals of clouds and sunshine with a high of 59. Monday night will be mainly clear and chilly with a low of 37. I'm meteorologist Jason Caterina on FM 92.7 and AM 1400. 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
16: All right, free speech, free for all Friday. To honor the great Rush Limbaugh, you know, he made this possible. Let's go straight to the phones. Charles is in Alabama. Charles, good morning.
13: Good morning, Steve. How you doing?
16: I'm lovely. And yourself?
13: I'm doing fairly well this morning. Do you mind if we change the subject a little bit?
16: You can talk about anything you want as long as you keep it clean.
13: Oh, yes, sir. It will be. I would like to see if y'all can shed some light on the Camp Lejeune toxic water lawsuit and how the DOJ and the Navy is delay and stall in every turn they take.
16: I can cover that topic quite well. We studied PFAS here going back 10 years now. Had a whistleblower on this program talking about the military bases in America being toxic from PFAS. It was in the aqueous firefighting foam that was used to put out fires in the military. It still is, by the way. But this foam has PFAS in it, these forever chemicals. And they are toxic. They create cancers. They create problems with reproductive systems. There were women in a camp, in a military camp where they grew up in Michigan, that were having complete hysterectomies at the age of 18 because of the problems. And Camp Lejeune is the single most contaminated piece of real estate in America, I believe. Go on.
13: Yes, I mean, there's over 400,000 claims in, and that, right. You know, they don't count the family members and everybody else that suffered from it. But there's a lot of angry voters that getting pretty fed up with it. You know, I'm afraid if they don't do something pretty quick, it's going to make a reflect on the midterms.
16: Well, I don't know how you would blame the Republicans for that. The problem has been going on for years and years, and here's the issue. When I had that gentleman on my program who had done detailed studies in Michigan on military facilities here, he said the problem with the government in this particular case is they don't have the money. They don't have, it would take tens of billions, maybe hundreds of billions of dollars to clean up these places. And then if you pay out to litigants, there's not enough money in the entire U.S. government to pay it out. There's the problem. Charles, they're jammed. They use these chemicals made by 3M and others, and I'm not blaming them or singling out 3M, but they were one of the companies that made these products. And they can't afford it. They can't afford to pay the litigants. They can't afford to pay for the cleanup because the cleanup takes... The PFAS, these chemicals are different. They don't just clean up like an oil spill. Totally different process. Very complicated. Although I have seen some advancements recently where they might be able to figure out magnetism might actually be a way they can clean the soil. But it, you're right, Charles. It's a problem. And it's a problem for a lot of people. And we've talked about it here for years.
13: I lost both my parents. My dad passed away in 2011 and my mother in 2014 from cancer. And it was linked to everything in the water at Camp Lejeune.
16: Yep, that makes sense. I appreciate the call. It is an incredibly important topic. It really is. And you look at all the military installations across this country or people that served on battleships and aircraft carriers where this chemical, because if it's on these ships, because if there's a fire at sea, this AFFF will really put out the fire fast. That's really important. The problem is exposure to it creates cancers like your parents, and I'm really sorry that that happened to you, but it's an important topic. Thank you for that. Let's go to Brenda. She's in Spokane, Washington today on the West Coast. Brenda, good morning.
14: Hi, how are you?
16: I'm lovely. How are you?
14: I'm great. Anyway, I wanted to ask you about these illegal semi drivers and why can they not do anything about these companies that are hiring them?
16: Well, Transportation Secretary Sean Duffy has done something about it. They've taken away thousands of driver's licenses from people who can't read or speak English or understand the road signs. What happened here, and this is another great question. I really appreciate you guys today. Here's what happened. These driver schools set themselves up, and then the government under the last administration, not this one, allowed these driving schools to basically police themselves, set their own standards, decide whether or not they were meeting the standard, and then allowed them to self-regulate and then hand out driver's licenses. We've seen the result. I mean, I'm never going to forget seeing that crash. I think it was in Florida where that minivan went under the 18-wheeler because it was pulling a U-turn on an interstate. If you can't read English, you can't get a license. I mean, you're exactly right, Brenda. This is outrageous. Sean Duffy is doing something about it. But I think the problem is systemic because, yeah, you've got California, Illinois, New York, even Michigan where I live. They were giving licenses to people who are not qualified by any stretch of the. You and I couldn't get a license under that scenario down at the DMV, and they're giving these people 80,000-pound missiles to drive down the road. Brenda, thank you for the call.
14: Yeah. May I ask you one more thing?
16: Sure, go ahead.
14: About this, I don't know if you've heard about it. I'm sure you have. About these farmers with the people planting lime sticks at their farms.
16: All right, so thank you for bringing that up. I'm going to leave it there. I'm going to ask you guys. I've seen these videos. I don't know what to make of them. But I'm seeing these so-called tick boxes where these farmers and ranchers are walking across their property, they're finding on their property, these brown boxes that are inundated, loaded with thousands of ticks. I don't know if it's real. I don't know what it is. So I'm going to rely on you. Does anybody know anybody who's found such a thing that can, you know, verify that this is actually happening, or is it just some sort of a hoax? I don't know. But I know that Bill Gates has a vaccine for Lyme disease he's putting out on the market. Bill Gates also wants to sell you meat that isn't meat. And some of these illnesses will give you an allergic reaction to meat so that you can't eat it. You become allergic to eating red meat. I don't know. I need you guys to help me out. Are these things really happening? That's a great call, Brenda. Thank you. Let's go to Joe in San Antonio, Texas. Joe, how are you?
15: Good morning, Steve. I want to thank you for everything you do.
16: Thank you.
15: And I wanted to make you aware of something.
16: All right.
15: John Cornyn is a senior senator, and he has a phone town hall, and I did not make it. It wasn't in my schedule, so I contacted John. And I mentioned to him that we need to pass the SAFE Act. And I also wanted him to take special attention to the Congressional Slush Fund for
16: sexual impropriety. People. I agree with that. Yeah, we have no business paying for these people to do those things. I don't know what John... John Cornyn is in a tight race, as you know, with Ken Paxton. I don't know who's going to win that race. Cornyn has a lot more money, and, you know, money plays pretty big in politics. So we'll keep an eye on it, Joe. I really appreciate the call. All right, one more call we can get in here. Ginger from Tennessee. Ginger, how are you today?
17: I'm fine.
16: All right, go.
17: Okay. And I want to thank you for all that you do.
16: Thank you.
17: I love to watch your show. And what I was thinking of, there's no taxes on Social Security and no taxes on your tips and all that stuff. And I think that's great. You know, I really like that. But it says no tax on Social Security is good. Doesn't help people that are not working and are not filing taxes and are on Social Security. Is there anything to be done to help these people?
16: Well, if they're not working, how old are they? That'd be my question.
17: Like in 70s, 60s, 70s, 80s.
16: All right, I got to hold that thought there because I got to hit a break here. I'm going to look into that, Ginger, and see what we can come up with. I appreciate the calls on this Free Speech Free for All Friday. I'm up against a break back after this.
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10: The Answer.
16: All right, so I got two emails yesterday, ironically. I get a lot of emails every day. I try to read them all. I respond to the ones that I can. And two of them yesterday said, hey, have you ever heard of this Susan Kokinda? She's really interesting at Promethean Action. I said, you know, I have heard of her. She's been on the program. And she's been on the Forgotten America podcast, which I'll tell you how to find here in a minute. And she joins me now. Susan Kokinda of Promethean Action has become, I don't know, you've really drawn a big following. You're an author and organizer. And Promethean Action on X gets a lot of action, Susan. So congratulations on becoming a voice out there in the wilderness, because you've done a great job.
1: Well, thank you. My motto is kind of keep calm. Donald Trump knows what he's doing.
16: Yeah, you know what? I'm okay with that. And I just saw the numbers from CNN. MAGA is dead. No, it's not. And in fact, if it's anything, it's growing according to CNN, not according to me. So there you go. I want to talk about Canada for a minute. In Alberta this week, they got the signatures needed to have a vote to leave the country, which is legal in Canada. And the premier up there in Alberta says that she's going to hold a vote maybe as early as October. And this is all a result of Marxist Carney. That's what I like to call him now, because that's what he is. He's a globalist. Mark Carney is a globalist. He's a disaster for Canada. And what do you make of that? Is Alberta, I mean, the numbers don't say that they're going to leave, but I think that there's going to be enthusiasm now that they've gotten the signatures, 300,000 plus. They only need 180,000. What do you think?
1: Well, I think there is a lot of enthusiasm up there. I don't know how smooth sailing it's going to be, because I don't think the people who run Canada, which are not really Canadians, are going to let the Albertans go easily. So I'm sure there's going to be a big propaganda campaign, and who knows what will happen if the vote actually passes. But I think it's a reflection of what we've seen here in the United States, where at a certain point people say, no, I'm not going to live the way that I've been living in recent decades. There's something wrong with what is running my country. And that's why we put Donald Trump in.
16: Yeah, twice. I agree with that. You know, I don't know if Alberta's going to leave either, but I can tell you if they do, Quebec will follow almost immediately, and that will be the end of Canada. It'll end up being about four rump states, if you will. You'll end up with the West Coast, the Prairie Provinces, Manitoba and Saskatchewan will join Alberta, mark my words. Now, they might be an independent country, and they might have some association with the United States. Then you'll have Quebec, and then you'll have all the rest to the east. Mark Carney is a disaster for Canada. In fact, he just brought in a guy, another globalist, a Soros globalist, to kind of do the same game they ran on Donald Trump the first time around, didn't they?
1: Well, he, by the way, I call him Mark Carnage.
16: So okay, Marxist Carnage, we'll bring him together.
1: Yeah. Yeah, right.
16: Yeah.
1: Well, actually, he just appointed a woman as Governor General of Canada, Louise Arbour, and there's two really important things about that, because I think they show you who Carney really serves. I'm sure a lot of your viewers know he's sort of the central banker's central banker. He's the only person who's ever been the head of the Bank of Canada, and then as a non-British citizen became the head of the Bank of England, which is a pretty big deal in the imperial edifice.
16: In the structure.
1: Because that's when you look at the City of London, when you look at the kind of financial control that comes out of there, even things like Lloyd's of London, which until the current excursion in the Gulf was running all of our shipping insurance, and now the United States has basically busted that monopoly. It really is the heart of things. And Carney was sent in not just to manage Canada, but I think he was sent in to begin to become the voice of what I call globalism 2.0. Because if you look at the elites, Chatham House and others, they're all admitting the post-war order, where the United States was our dumb giant and we got them to do what we wanted, which is why we didn't need a military or an economy or anything else. Under Donald Trump, that's over. They're admitting it. So they have to recalibrate. And Carney is the international figure who's being brought in to recalibrate. So he did two things this week, and I think they're related. He went over to Armenia and addressed a major conference of 40, 50 nations, including all the has-beens from Europe with Keir Starmer and Macron and von der Leyen. And he basically said the post-war order is over. We need a new rules-based order, but it's going to be European-centered without the United States, because obviously we're not going along with this stuff anymore. So he basically outlined what the mission was. Then he came back to Canada and kind of drew back the curtain in terms of what the real power structures are, because he appointed a new governor general. Now, a lot of people think this is ceremonial, but he was very blunt. In his speech introducing this woman, Louise Arbour, he made clear she's the commander-in-chief of the military. She serves the king, who still is the sovereign in Canada. She can dismiss the government if she wants to. So he kind of said, all right, there's no point hiding this any longer. You know, this is who actually runs things. But, and then who is she? So part of her assignment is going to be the little problem they have south of the border, which is called Donald Trump. She served on the UN International, one of the International Criminal Tribunals, the first tribunal to charge and try a sitting head of state, Milosevic from Yugoslavia. But here's the key. From that position, she was one of the major propagandists pushing for the creation of a permanent international criminal court.
16: Of course.
1: And that international

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1: All right. I'm going to tell you after the break, Susan, thank you for being here today, because I'm going to tell the folks after the break how to see your podcast with me and Ivy, which is 2 great hours. It is so educational. You've got to hear them. Susan, we'll see you again soon. Thank you.
0: Thank you.
1: Now you see how they're stacking the deck, or trying to. I mean, does Europe have the juice, as they say? No, they don't. But they're going to go down kicking and screaming. I'll tell you about the Forgotten America podcast after this.
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1: All right, Forgotten America is the podcast that Ivy and I have been doing for quite a while now. A lot of episodes there for you to enjoy, including Susan Kokinda, right? So we're going to tell you how to get that, because this coming Monday on Forgotten America, Ivy and I talked with a former FBI agent, national training director with the United States Concealed Carry Association, Rob Chadwick, about the growing reality of self-reliance in America. From emergency response times, how long does it take the police to get to your house if you call 911? To personal safety and the mindset people need in high-pressure moments. Are Americans quietly becoming their own first line of defense? Yes, we are. It's a fascinating conversation about preparedness, awareness, and the gaps most people never think about until it's an emergency, and it's too late. New episodes drop Monday at 9 a.m. Here's a preview of this one coming up.
9: Standing up for the Second Amendment, which is one of the great gifts that our forefathers bestowed upon us, simply because that the firearm, Steve and Ivy, really is that one tool that can make such a difference when everything else has failed, right? So we always teach at the USCCA, you mentioned avoidance, early detection, stay away from, you know, the best fight is the one that you never get into. However, there are those critical situations where there's absolutely nothing that can save you other than extreme force. And most people aren't trained in combatives, right? They're not physically capable to defend themselves. And so they need some type of a tool. And that tool is the firearm, right? I'm not saying that everyone should carry guns everywhere. That's

0: That's not what I'm getting at. But the access, the ability to own, responsibly train with, and be proficient with this firearm for that 1 in 1,000 chance that you might need it, there's simply nothing on earth that will replace that.
1: Nothing on earth that will replace you being your own advocate. 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And you can get Susan Kokinda, Rob Chadwick there. It's a great conversation. Dr. Leonard Sachs from last week talking about parenting and how it's failing in America. And the list goes on and on. These are great conversations. Tell your friends, gather around, and become smarter. You know, every time I talk to Susan Kokinda, I feel like I got it just a little bit smarter. And you can, too. It's the Forgotten America podcast on YouTube. It's the Steve Gruber channel. Go find it. And we'll have more of your calls on Free Speech Free for All Friday in a moment.
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5: News this hour from Town Hall. I'm Jason Walker. New developments point to growing internal pressure on Russian President Vladimir Putin's leadership. Here's correspondent Ken Lorman with that story.
6: Putin's grip on power may be slipping. Reports say he's retreating into tighter security, cracking down on internet freedoms, and facing growing dissent inside Russia. A former Kremlin insider has defected, claiming factions within the government are now working against him as economic struggles and rising inflation fuel public frustration. For now, Putin remains in control, but signs of internal fracture are becoming harder to ignore. Ken Lorman reporting.
5: The Republicans are taking note of a controversial Democrat from Maine running for the Senate, Graham Plattner, challenging incumbent Republican Susan Collins in the midterms. Now, Plattner has faced a series of controversies during his political rise. Critics say he's not a liberal or even a leftist. They say he's an extremist who for years has had a tattoo of the death head worn proudly by Nazi-era SS. Arkansas GOP Senator Tom Cotton says he doesn't believe Plattner's explanation for his controversial tattoo.
7: I knew more than a few infantrymen who had tattoos, more than a few who had lots of tattoos. I don't recall any of them having any Nazi symbology, especially of a specifically notorious death guards at concentration camps.
5: Senator Cotton says Plattner has not been shooting straight with the people of Maine. NTSB gathering information about the evacuation of a Frontier Airlines plane after it hit a person who had made his way to the runway at Denver International Airport during takeoff. He was struck by the plane. More on these stories, townhall.com.
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9: Overnight will be partly cloudy and chilly with a low of 43. On Monday, expect intervals of clouds and sunshine with a high of 59. Monday night will be mainly clear and chilly with a low of 37. I'm meteorologist Jason Caterina on FM 92.7 and AM 1400. 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
14: America's awake, and we're just getting started. 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
1: All right, lighting the fuse and ripping into another big hour. Glad to have you here on Free Speech, Free for All Friday. Three big things to get to this hour. Number one, President Trump won another big court challenge. So yes, ICE agents can work wherever they need to, including outside of schools or polling places. It's called law and order. Number two, redistricting swinging to the right hard in favor of the Republicans. Tennessee, the latest to pass new maps, adding another red seat in Congress. More to come, I can tell you. And number three, great news. It's Free Speech, Free for All Friday. The original conservative TV show, taking your calls from all over America to say whatever you want, as long as you keep it clean. 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And also in the room, to everybody's joy, is Ivy. Ivy, good morning.
15: Good morning.
1: Good to have you here. I hear you have a couple of things you'd like to share with the crowd today.
15: Free for All Friday, I like to play for you the most obscene and dumb things I've heard all week. So, Anthony, let's start with bite one.
16: A little ironic that the woman now who is likely going to win the 9th district in Tennessee is a black Republican woman as a result of this redistricting effort. It's likely going to be a black Republican woman who beats that old white man.
17: Could I make this very simple?
16: But that's racist.
18: We're going to take a quick break and then Teslin and Congressman, I'm going to have you both respond.
15: I don't know if you actually heard several of the panelists there say, yes, it actually is racist.
1: Yeah, to have a black woman win in Tennessee. See, that's what they're afraid of. I've been saying this, Ivy. They're not afraid of anything more than a whole bunch of black Republicans in Congress. That's what scares them, because that
15: will... So it's not about race. It's about party over people for them.
1: That's right. But when they see a bunch of black Republicans in Congress, they know that the sheep that have been following them for decades are going to say, wait a second. Mm-hmm. Let's consider what they have to say. They look like me or whatever they're looking for, right? Anyhow.
15: Yeah, I'm going to move on. Okay, let's go to bite two.
1: All right.
19: I don't know what the hell their problem is, because they are just drunk stupid right now. Now, when you sit up there, race is a leading predictor. Y'all don't want to talk about DEI out there. Y'all don't want to talk about race. But everything you do touches on all of that. Everything you're doing touches on all of that. It's hitting black people upside the head. It's hitting brown people upside the head in their communities. So what are we talking about here? And I love what you just said. I mean, you have this legislator saying, well, this is a conservative state, right? We should only have conservatives. Then why the hell y'all out here, B-word inserted, about California and New York and other liberal states, other blue states? So why are you so concerned about what they're doing? If, you know, Tennessee, Mississippi, Alabama, we conservatives, so we want all conservatives. It doesn't matter that we got black and brown, liberals, Democrat, Republican in our state. As long as they're not conservative, they don't get to vote. They don't get the right to have a voice. What the hell are you talking about? Stacey, this breaks down to one simple thing, and you know it, I know it. Everybody now got to get off their ass, I'm sorry, and get busy about the vote. This November, you got to overwhelm the ballot with your vote.
1: You know, that guy used to be the chair of the RNC.
15: Really?
1: Michael Steele.
15: Wow.
1: For a brief
15: period. That goes on. I didn't want to take too long because I know we have limited time, but Stacey Abrams goes on to say that there are only... Now, in America today, there are only authoritarian states and democracy states.
1: Please!
15: And that conservative states incubate evil, but they farm it out everywhere. Yeah. She accuses this regime of wanting Christian nationalism as a law of the land, reducing women to vessels for a man's intention, and advancing white supremacy. Yeah. Oh my goodness, this is ridiculous. I know we were talking about Dana Setters yesterday, and I don't know if you saw this, but Governor DeSantis signed a bill that ensures the local governments maintain the authority to reject data center development in their communities. The bill prevents data centers' costs from being passed on to consumers, including electricity costs. And the bill protects Florida's water resources from data center consumption. So this is the kind of thing that other governors around the country need to emulate to protect your communities. And as we were talking about yesterday, big concerns. But I think that covers a lot of it.
1: Yeah, I've got it here somewhere that I think it's Wyoming has 7,000. I got to find the headline. All over the state of Wyoming.
15: 7,000 data centers?
1: Yeah, something like that. Wow. Some ridiculous amount. Anyhow. Yeah. Let's get back to the phone lines, Ivy, while you're here. Let's go to Danny in Maryland. He's been patiently waiting. Danny, how are you?
20: I'm all right, Steve. Can you hear me?
1: We can. Go ahead.
20: Good morning to you, Ivy.
15: Good morning.
20: I got to ask you about that vote with that virus. I think it's a made-up thing. The Democrats are doing anything to get in and destroy Donald Trump. And we're not going to put our mask on. We're not, and I see a lot of that on video. We're not wearing our masks this time. We're not taking a shot, and you never know what's in the shot with the mark of the beast. You never know if they're going to put that mark on you, and I'm not going to take it.
1: I don't think a lot of people are going to take it, Danny. Thank you very much for the phone call. Look, I won't do it again. And Ivy and I, you know, we studied it. We got coerced into it because our child was being mistreated at school, that's really what I think, Ivy.
15: Mm-hmm.
1: Being forced into a single room with 20 people and treated like you were some sort of an outcast if you didn't have the shot. Anyhow.
15: Right.
1: It was terrible.
15: Well, I always see these videos online, you know, that you were talking about the virus that's been on a lot of cruise ships.
1: The hantavirus.
15: Hantavirus. And so a couple of women that I've seen that I've shown, like, they're pushing the mask all over their face and make sure you have it secure. I'm like, do you realize that now that mask is contaminated and it is no good?
1: Yeah.
15: Because you've touched it with your dirty hands.
1: In an operating theater, if the surgeon touches his mask one time, an assistant will come over
15: and
1: replace it with rubber gloves if you touch the mask one time. There you go. Let's go to Patrick in the great state of Texas. Patrick, welcome to the
17: Patrick
1: program.
17: Patrick is gone. Ron
1: I'm
17: in
1: sorry.
17: Washington State is next.
1: Ron, you're next.
21: Good morning, Steve.
1: Good morning.
21: I'm a senior, and I know the price of gas and food so high, and I was thinking if somebody could reach out to the president and see if we get another stimulus check.
1: Oh. Mm-hmm. How big do you want it to be?
21: 2,000 at least.
1: All right.
15: I know that Steve, Representative or Secretary Brooke Rollins is working on, hey, why are these prices so high? Is there something going on with the food processors and also with the gas prices, as you talked about earlier, you know,
1: record-breaking
15: income?
1: Susan Kokenda, that was here earlier, says that there's this all leads back to London again, this monopoly of meat processors in America leads back to London, because it's all globally manipulated, including the oil price. I mean, the oil and gas prices. Look, oil is only at $95 again today. Mm-hmm. And I say only, but look, it was $45 a barrel higher under Joe Biden, and it barely got to $5 a gallon. Today, it's $40 a barrel or more or less, and we're at $5 a gallon. And as I just said, Shell, just record profits were posted. Record profits, like I told you was going to happen, Ivy.
15: Yeah, that's right.
1: They're making bank on this deal. Anyhow, more of your phone calls right after the break. Ivy's sticking around, too. This is Daybreak.

Did you know that American homeowners nationwide have over $32 trillion in equity? And cyber criminals are targeting it with a growing scam the FBI calls house stealing. House alarms, doorbell cameras, and deadbolts won't work against these thieves because they're not after your stuff. 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
3: The Answer.
7: I can't believe the car sales are very good with gas prices where they are. I'm just going to throw that out. I mean, it's got to be tough on the car dealers when gas is $5 and diesel's $6 or whatever. I mean, it's not going to do well for car sales.
8: Well, I think that the car sales, I mean, my goodness, you go and look at a brand new Suburban or, you know, something in that GMC,
7: grand.
8: Yukon or whatever. It's $120,000.
7: Yeah, it just popped up on me. I'm like, are you kidding me? $120,000 for a Yukon XL Denali.
8: I just don't understand how it's that expensive.
7: Yeah, I don't get it either. Anyhow, you got something for me?
8: I do. So, once again, you know, listening to people who are just saying crazy things out there, dumb things I've heard, I want you to hear this from Tennessee State Rep Justin Peterson, my bite for.
7: What is wrong with you? Okay. Stupid mother. I guess he was a little fired up. He's yelling at state troopers.
8: Yeah, so this is after the redistricting vote.
7: And he lost.
8: And they lost, and he's being escorted out after a bunch of chaos that ensued. This is him speaking to the state trooper.
7: Yeah.
8: And there was somebody with him, too. I don't know if you noticed there is that they called him a pig, the state trooper. And I'm just like, what in the... And
7: today
8: then he goes out.
7: Party.
8: He goes out, I believe, yesterday. I think this was a couple days ago. This could have happened yesterday, though. Anyhow, he's saying, you know, no matter what you do, the only black district that we had is now not a black district. And you can... I'm just like,
7: and
8: what does
7: flash,
8: it matter? You can still go out and vote, and your vote matters.
7: Newsflash. The only Democrat from Tennessee is a white Jewish man named Steve Cohen.
8: Mm-hmm.
7: All right, it wasn't a black district represented by a white Jewish man. So what they say doesn't even make sense.
8: Right.
7: You don't have black districts. You don't have white districts.
8: Exactly.
7: You have congressional districts. And as we just learned on CNN, the person most likely to win that district is a black female Republican.
8: Exactly.
7: How could it be any more representative than that? Let's
8: So what is all this about, you know, this?
7: It's about power and control.
8: Yeah.
7: That's what it is.
8: Go ahead.
7: Let's jump back on the phone lines. Lenny in Long Island. Lenny, how are you?
9: Good morning, Ivy, Steve. I was just watching your clip, and that was my question. Where's the decorum in these government houses?
7: None.
9: How do people bring foghorns and try to deter a vote while we went through January 6th? This guy pushed a state trooper, and every network put it on TV. How are you going to get law and order and not throw that clown in jail? And my second question, Steve, every time you walk in the house, I've seen Ivy Spoosehead, I've seen the fish she caught. Have you ever beat her size in the moose? Have a good day.
8: He did, yes. He has a larger moose than I do.
7: But before I knew you.
8: You know,
7: ever since Ivy showed up, she catches bigger fish. She shoots bigger moose. I don't know who's got the bigger deer since we met.
8: I had this thought the other day that this is probably your father from heaven looking down and granting me larger fish and larger game animals just for his enjoyment.
7: My dad would love you, Ivy. Oh, my gosh. My dad would love you. Look at her go. She caught that big fish. What's wrong with you, Steve?
8: That's exactly what he's saying, Steve.
7: Thank you, Lenny, for calling me out. I appreciate you.
8: And yes, we do need to have decorum. Let's have integrity. And
7: there isn't any.
8: You know, in our state houses, it's just ridiculous.
7: He's right. They got bull horns in these air horns like you would have on a boat, and
8: class, people.
7: How is that any better than January the 6th? Honestly, ask yourself. All right, let's go to David in Florida. David, good morning.
6: Hey, good morning, Steve. I'm doing great. I have a question about your home title. It seems to me that the homeowner has no control over the title. Either the bank has possession or the county has possession. And I'm wondering, how is somebody allowed to call or go down to the courthouse and swap your title out with not even a phone call from the clerk to the homeowner?
7: Isn't that crazy? Yeah, they're not required to do that. Listen to this.
8: It can all be electronically filed, can't it now?
7: And that's the problem. And here's the thing about these data centers, and I think this brings it full circle. These data centers are going to use AI to connect all these different things, your social media, your banking account, your home title, your car title. My brother bought a car yesterday, all right? I called him and said, hey, did you go drive the new car? He goes, I can't. Why not? Because the guy that he bought a used car, and he went down, the guy that he bought it from, went with the check to the bank, paid off whatever he owed on him, whatever, right?
8: Mm-hmm.
7: And the guy said, well, can I get my title? No, we'll mail it to you.
8: Yeah, I've had that same experience.
7: Wait a second. So the bank holds the title to your car. You sell the car. You still don't get the title. It gets mailed to you in 3 to 5 days or whatever it takes.
8: Mm.
7: David, I think it's nuts. These people control too much. Good call. Greatly appreciate
6: it. Thank
7: you. Yes, sir. Let's get to Carla. She is in Wisconsin. Carla, how are you today?
10: Well, good morning, Steve and Ivy. It's always a pleasure to see your smiling faces.
7: Thank you.
10: Thank you for what you do. I'm calling regards to last Friday when it was May Day, when I used to get flowers.
7: Yeah.
10: That was May Day for me. Being in Wisconsin, I called the Madison schools here, and I asked them, first they asked me if I was a teacher, and I said no, I was a taxpayer, okay? And I said, what's the deal with these, all the schools closing down? I said, and they said, well, they talked to the superintendent and people were talking about it and they were all going to not be there. So they might as well have the day off. And I said, well, how are they going to make it up? And they said, they're not, they're treating it like a weather emergency.
7: Yeah.
10: And
7: yeah.
10: I'm 64 years old. We've never had a snow emergency for, children to be, indoctrinated in our country, and I'm so livid about this.
7: Carla, you
10: I don't know what to say, please. Huh? I think more people should be, Steve. And
7: here's
10: Ivy,
7: the thing, Carla.
10: Your kids.
7: Yeah. Thanks for the call. I got to hit a break here, but let me just say this before we go to break. May Day is the celebration of communism globally. That's how they celebrated in the Soviet Union.
8: And these people
7: Union.
8: Took off.
7: Yeah, and these people are now celebrating May Day in America, which is the communist celebration. May Day is the communist celebration of the Bolshevik Revolution in the Soviet Union. It's what it is. It's when they used to parade the missiles through Moscow. Anyhow, free speech, free for all, Friday on Daybreak. Ivy, I love you.
8: Love you.
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13: The Answer.
7: All right, let's see if we can grab a phone call here real quickly from Gwen in West Virginia. Gwen, how are you today?
14: All right. I've got a question because about the Tennessee stuff.
7: Yeah.
14: And they are comparing it to the January 6th. And
7: Yeah, I just asked that, which was, you know, how is that any better than what you saw on January the 6th? They're going crazy, and they're pushing state police officers. Go ahead.
14: And then they, any common sense person knows, you just don't get flagged into a federal building. Because I grew up around here. I used to live in Manassas, Virginia, and and then I knew you don't get just flagged in, and then my husband was planning on going that day, but he's like,
7: "No, these people were elected officials who were creating this chaos." That's the crazy part, Gwen. These are state Democrats elected to office that are conducting themselves in that way, no decorum, no class, and pushing. And which would be, you know, akin to assaulting police officers. Got to leave it there. Greatly appreciate the call. I mean, it's inexcusable. When there are supply constraints on commodities, prices surge. 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Love to hear what you have to say. Tell me where you're from and what's on your mind. 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
15: With SRN News, I'm Jason Walker. President Trump is rejecting Iran's response to an American proposal to end the war. He calls it totally unacceptable. The president also says Tehran has been playing games with the United States and the rest of the world for the last 47 years. Russia and Ukraine accusing one another of breaking the U.S. brokered ceasefire. Both sides say people have been killed and or wounded by drone and artillery strikes carried out in the last 24 hours. In the meantime, Vladimir Putin's grip on power may be slipping. Reports out of Russia say he's retreating into tighter security and cracking down on internet freedoms. And British Prime Minister Keir Starmer says he will continue to fight for his job after very poor election results. This is SRN News.
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16: Overnight will be partly cloudy and chilly with a low of 43. On Monday, expect intervals of clouds and sunshine with a high of 59. Monday night will be mainly clear and chilly with a low of 37. I'm meteorologist Jason Caterina on FM 92.7 and AM 1400. 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Overnight will be partly cloudy and chilly with a low of 43. On Monday, expect intervals of clouds and sunshine with a high of 59. Monday night will be mainly clear and chilly with a low of 37. I'm meteorologist Jason Caterina on FM 92.7 and AM 1400. 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
17: This is Hugh Hewitt for townhall.com. Since the battle with Iran began on February 28, there have been so many reports of, quote, deals with the rump regime atop the ruins of the Iran's Islamic Revolutionary Guard Corps, it seems almost silly to respond to another one. But I trust Israeli journalist Amit Segal. On Wednesday, Segal summed up the supposed framework. The most salient part is said to include, and I quote, "Negotiations are still underway on the duration of the Iranian enrichment freeze. Three sources said the freeze would last at least 12 years. One source estimated the final outcome would be 15 years," end of quote. That, in and of itself, makes this a terrible proposed deal, one that would draw fierce criticism from the GOP's Iran hawks, who want President Trump to finish the job, no enrichment of uranium, period, and finish the job in dramatic fashion. President Trump doesn't surrender leverage. He's got it. We have to hope he uses every ounce of it.
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3: The Answer.
7: All right, let's just jump right back into it with Congressman Tim Walberg. He's been on this program for years now, a longtime supporter, and a lot going on in Washington. Congressman, good morning. Nice to see you.
18: Good to be with you, and hi to all of the friends who tell me they listen to this program every Friday morning. So I think it's you more than me, but nonetheless, it works.
7: Whatever it takes, boss, whatever it takes. You told us in the break you're kind of on a fact-finding mission in Indiana today. Did you say you were down in a mine yesterday?
18: Yeah, I've led my Education Workforce Committee on a field hearing on mine safety, and so we thought a good thing to do yesterday would be to arrive here in Indiana and go to a huge coal mine that's doing a major operation for all of the above power and baseload power that we need in this country. And fortunately, we have a president that believes the same thing, though we need to push a little harder to make sure that coal is part of the equation along with nuclear. Wind and solar, well, I guess, but that's not going to cut it for what we truly need in an age where we're competing against a lot of big, I guess you have to call them enemies, like China.
7: Yeah,
18: they're building a new coal-fired energy plant every month. We aren't doing that. So, yeah, we're here today, and we'll have a hearing in front of our committee with people talking about mine safety, what can be done, as well as how we can use what comes out of the earth, our natural resources.
7: I learned something here today. So I didn't even realize they mined coal in Indiana. I guess I'm surprised to learn that.
18: A huge supplier of coal. In fact, one of our largest, if not the largest, energy plant, the Duke energy plant, gets all of its coal from the mine we were at yesterday. And it's amazing operations that go on. And the salaries of miners coming right out of high school and just really a relatively few short years are up in the six figures.
7: Yeah.
18: And a very stable opportunity. So We need to keep these things going.
7: Yeah, it's interesting. All right, so while the Democrats this month are celebrating May Day, the Communist Day, the day that the Soviet Union celebrated my entire life, May Day, when they used to bring, you know, missiles and so forth through Red Square in Moscow. Apparently, that's now a day of celebration for Democrats in America. But you guys want to talk about something else, something more invigorating. And that is Motorcycle Safety Awareness Month. I think it's important. You know, I always find it interesting. You're a motorcycle man, right?
18: I sure am. I chair the Congressional Motorcycle Caucus. Some people find that strange. The mild-mannered Tim Walberg, a former pastor, who's a rabid motorcyclist, and yes, I am. But I think it's an indication of America's freedom, freedom on the road, freedom to take a risk, do it wisely. And I speak for education, putting something between the ears as opposed to simply a brain bucket on top of our heads. So I wear a helmet by choice, but I think those things can be mitigated, the problems, and we can enjoy freedom in the United States in that area. People that want to jump out of planes, fine with me. If you want to go spelunking in caves, if you want to do...
7: Well, seems the congressman froze a little bit. We'll see if we get him right back. It is about freedom. I don't drive motorcycles, for the record. I'm not allowed. My attention span's entirely too short, and well, I think it's probably best if I just have a lot of steel around me. That's why I drive pickup trucks and Suburbans and things like that. Anthony, just holler if you get him hooked back up there. But Tim Walberg is sponsoring the Motorcycle Safety Awareness Month, along with Senators John Curtis of Utah, Joni Ernst of Iowa, Angus King, believe it or not, of Maine, and yes, Gary Peters of Michigan. I guess your political persuasion is not persuaded away from two wheels on the open road. You want to work with that, or you want to move forward, Anthony?
19: Trying to get Tim back.
7: All right, we'll see what we come up with there. Let's go ahead and grab a phone call while we wait for him. Chris in Pennsylvania. Chris, how are you today?
20: Very good, thank you. Question, the other day you complimented an astronaut, said he was a national treasure. If you remember that, I have a question about the person who asked him a question, the little girl. I was very pleased both with the astronaut's answer and with your compliment, but what really got me questioning was the race-baited question.
7: Yeah, exactly.
20: My thinking, probably too deeply, is that somebody put that girl up to that question. I doubt that she intended it to be a race-based question. But my question
7: I think you're right.
20: Her parents, the schools.
7: I think now, it's the schools.
20: I agree. And why are we paying taxes to schools? We started a Christian homeschool group in our area in Pennsylvania. Absolutely no way I would send anybody to a public school anywhere in the country at this point.
7: I agree, Chris. Great phone call. Great point. And I had the same question when I saw her ask the question. Obviously, she's been trained that way, taught that way. And that's a sad thing in America today. It really is. Chris, thank you for the phone call. Back to Congressman Tim Walberg now. Congressman, I want to just go to your point about freedom on motorcycles, because there's something that's come up a lot recently. And that is, in 2021, Joe Biden signed into law a measure that will require all cars beginning in the year 2027 model year to have all of this technology in there that can shut the car down. If the AI in the car doesn't think that you're able to drive for any reason, it'll shut it down. And I think that's incredibly dangerous. I think that a lot of people don't like that a bit. And now that I see we're going to have autonomous boats on the Great Lakes this year, $37 million contract, driving around, taking pictures of everybody, monitoring everybody. How do you feel about all that? Because I'll be honest with you, I don't like it.
18: Yeah, that's a real problem for me, too. I mean, we are living in an age where a lot of this technology will produce greater opportunities for senior citizens to be mobile and get around without having to drive, with an autonomous vehicle coming to pick them up. I get that. But I think we have to walk the divide there between Big Brother monitoring and these new technologies. And it came up just last week as we were discussing putting chips into cars to electric vehicles to give them a way to pay so-called gas taxes that they don't pay now, and help care for the roads that they're using, in fact, putting more weight on. But thinking about that, that still talks about Big Brother, in a sense, monitoring wherever you are. And that can be a scary thing. And like you say, with a chip that's mandated to put in, and hopefully we'll end that.
7: I hope
18: that
7: you
18: can shut a vehicle down.
7: Yeah, the other part of that is one more thing. Yeah, I think we should get rid of it. I call it the God switch. It can reach right out of the sky and turn your car off. I think that's terrible. And real quickly, Massachusetts now in the state legislature passing a measure that will restrict how much gasoline you can use in Massachusetts. I mean, the end of freedom. 20 seconds. Last word to you, sir.
18: Well, again, this is a reminder that we, the people, must stay engaged and involved, and not just shouting and talking amongst ourselves and going to meetings. But we've got to get involved, and we've got to also decide who provides us the greatest opportunity. There's no perfection out there, but I know the Republicans provide a much better opportunity for freedom than the other side. Let's work together and give this president his final 3 years, 2.5 years, to do everything that he wants to do to make America great again and get back to the founding principles. They'll push back in every way, but we need to push back as well.
7: Congressman Tim Walberg. Nice seeing you, sir. Have a good weekend.
18: You as well.
7: Greatly appreciate it.
18: Thank you.
7: We'll be right back after this.
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25: The answer.
7: All right, we've been talking this morning about the just complete upheaval in Tennessee yesterday by the Democrats when the Republicans passed and then Governor Lee there signed into law new congressional districts. And the leading candidate to get that district is a black female Republican. And yet they're sitting there screaming racism. Really? Racism. A black woman is going to get the seat. She just doesn't have lockstep with a socialist. Steve Abramowitz is an author, former Wall Street guy, host of the Heartland Journal podcast, joining me now. Steve, nice to see you today.
0: Nice to see you. I woke up laughing. You're exactly right. It's a farce.
7: It is a farce. A black woman is going to get that seat. She's the leading candidate anyway. And the Democrats are screaming racism. If I'm not mistaken, that seat is currently held by a white Jewish man, Steve Cohen. Am I wrong?
0: Nope. For 20 years, it's been held by a white Jewish man who voted for the redistricting when Democrats had most of the state. So it's a cynical ploy to make another young black man from Maine, a carpetbagger, take a seat that now he's devastated he's not going to get. And you're right. It is a black woman. There's also a black man, Republican, running for mayor of Shelby County, in a situation where Shelby County voted on Tuesday and 89,000 people voted out of 577,000 or 16% turnout. So it's much ado about nothing. And boy, did they make a mess of Nashville yesterday.
7: Yeah. How many Republicans represent New England today? About 80 million people.
0: Zero.
7: Zero.
0: Zero. The entire New England, Vermont. Yeah, you're right. Yeah. That's the point. So, and Virginia just did this too. And the Supreme Court just said, guess what? Don't do it anymore because Louisiana has a slash right through the middle that was racially gerrymandered. So Tennessee is just making a fool of itself, to be honest.
7: Yeah. So Louisiana is going to be an issue here because there's a challenge here. How can you go to the general election with congressional seats that have been deemed unconstitutional? You can't. And yet they're still trying to fight it in Louisiana, the Democrats are. You can't go. It's been deemed and struck down as unconstitutional. Right.
0: If it wasn't this fight, they'd have no fight at all. And we got a Tennessee Democrat saying they're going to secede from the state. Although, where are you going to go? You're surrounded by red states like Mississippi. So that's impossible.
7: And good luck with
0: that.
7: So
0: the whole thing was just a devastating blow to one man from Maine named Justin Pearson, who literally saw his dreams come shattering down because he doesn't get to raise all that out-of-state money that Kamala Harris promised him because his district, like Jasmine Crockett before him, like Benny Thompson, like Claiborne, disappeared, poof, because they were unconstitutionally gerrymandered for 40 years.
7: I'm glad you brought that up. Claiborne in South Carolina, they're going to redraw there as well. And look, the winds, and the Democrats can't stand it. And you know, I'm going to tell you this, and I've been saying this ever since this all started. The biggest fear Democrats have is black Republicans in Congress, because all of a sudden, all the black voters in America will say, wait a second, I like that person. I like her. I like him. The biggest fear they have is the Congressional Black Caucus is dominated by black Republicans. Boy, is that frightening to them.
0: There's a senator from South Carolina who ran against, you know, white folks, and he won. So
7: that's right.
0: The thing about gerrymandering people, I was listening to some of this word on the street during the Nashville situation, and they don't know what gerrymandering really means. They were told they're going to lose their vote. They're not. They can still vote for anybody they want. And guess what? The odds of a Republican black person going to D.C. for their behalf is higher now than it ever was before in their lifetime. So it's really a joke. And guess what, Steve? The 120th Congress is going to have something we haven't seen in my lifetime. No Nancy Pelosi, no Claiborne, no Jasmine Crockett, no Eric Swalwell. Some of the worst Democrats in the history of this country aren't going to be back. So we have a chance to make America great again. Thank you, Donald Trump and the U.S. Supreme Court for finally getting rid of this. I wouldn't be surprised if next year we see Brown versus Board of Education turn around. So Roe versus Wade, racial gerrymandering, and potentially education fixed while Donald Trump is president. How amazing.
7: Yeah, and the other part about that is, I'm pretty sure that Samuel Alito is going to retire here after the session is over in June, almost for sure. And it's possible Clarence Thomas could as well. And wouldn't that be remarkable? Donald Trump gets two more Supreme Court picks prior to the election.
0: It would, because
7: that would be remarkable.
0: Justice Brown has been a disaster. So, yeah, that'd be great.
7: Yeah, those two are really difficult to replace, but they're both about 80, so you have to do something. Anyhow, we'll see how this all plays out. Right now, I don't think Virginia is going to get certified because they violated the law. And California is in question because they drew some of their districts based on race, I believe. And if those both get frozen, it could be plus 15 for the Republicans come November. Really appreciate you being here.
0: Thank you. I was going to say there's 40 that could lose their seats, and Florida just did the right thing. So yeah, keep
7: 40,
0: an eye on it.
7: 40 by 2028, that's correct. It could be even higher. Good talking to you. Thank you, sir. Greatly appreciated. All right. We still got some phone calls stacked up. Let's go to Jim in Florida on this Free Speech Free for All Friday. Jim, good morning.
1: Hello, Steve and Ivy.
7: How are you?
1: Good. If you can bear with me for just a second, and let me run down a short list here. I have some things that I'd like to hit.
7: Well, go quickly.
1: Accountability, yeah. Number one.
7: Yes, sir.
1: I think the American people are sick and tired of hearing the word accountability without there being any. I mean, they got all this stuff on Walsh and Omar and everybody else, and they keep saying it's under investigation. I mean, come on. You can arrest, you know, investigate, prosecute, and put them in jail and then keep investigating. And as they get more charges, they can bring them out of jail, retry them, put them back in, and run it concurrent.
7: And yeah, every I think time a lot of people feel that up, way.
1: But every time somebody brings something up about their accountability, somebody starts talking about Epstein.

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0: All right, let's check it out. Sports with Brock Palmbush.
14: With a look at sports, I'm Brock Palmbush. Two NBA playoff games last night in round two. In the East, Detroit won over Cleveland 107-97 to take a 2-0 series lead. Cade Cunningham had 25 to lead the Pistons. Out West, Oklahoma City trounced the LA Lakers 125-107. Thunder up two games to none. Shai Gilgeous-Alexander and Chet Holmgren each had 22 points to lead the Thunder. In the NHL playoffs, the Carolina Hurricanes went up three games to none on the Philadelphia Flyers with a 4-1 win in Game 3 of Round 2. Jordan Staal and Andrei Svechnikov each had a goal and an assist for the Hurricanes. Carolina has yet to lose in the postseason. In Major League Baseball, there were 10 games. American League winners included the New York Yankees, Cleveland, and the Athletics. National League winners included Washington, the Chicago Cubs, and Colorado. And the NCAA announced that the men's and women's basketball tournaments will expand from 68 to 76 teams next season. That's a look at sports. Back to you, Steve.
0: All right, Brock, thank you for that. All right, let's just jump right back to the phone lines. Ronnie is in California. Ronnie, good morning.
15: Good morning, Steve. Hey, I'd be tickled pink if you give me 1 minute to run my drag here. But, yeah, I spent 20 years of my life underwater diving abalone. And every day when Rush Limbaugh would come on, my deckhand would pull me out of the water, and I'd spend an hour listening to him. But I got to give a shout-out to my fellow Ron down in Florida, because he signed something about the chemtrails and people not breathing that air.
0: Sure
15: but,
0: did.
15: But it was funny when you brought up the Kent State and the National the National Guard down in Alabama. I thought about Forrest Gump. But it made me think of the other time National Guard was at a college at Kent State. That was a whole different one. But that Hunta virus, you know, people take colloidal silver. It cures malaria in 4 days. And that's a good thing to have with your wellness kit. But I got to say that Obama, Clinton, and, well, Hillary, and Biden cabal, those guys broke so many laws, so many violations that I got to start a podcast called What's Really Going Wrong with a small W, capital R-O-N-G.

0: Well, there you go, Ronnie. I gave you a straight minute, and I got to hit a break. But you got a hot minute, Ronnie. Well done. Well done. We'll take more of your calls the next hour. For those of you on Real America's Voice, Sunrise is next. 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How can you beat that? It's all coming up.
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5: News this hour from Town Hall. I'm Jason Walker. Remains of an American soldier missing during exercises in Morocco, now been recovered in the Atlantic Ocean. The Army says First Lieutenant Kendrick Lamont Key Jr., a 27-year-old air defense artillery officer, was found by Moroccan military search teams. Russia accusing Ukraine of violating the U.S.-brokered three-day truce.
6: Moscow accusing Kyiv of breaking a U.S.-brokered ceasefire Sunday. Russian President Vladimir Putin speaking after his country held a military parade in Moscow marking the defeat of Nazi Germany in World War II. Russia's Ministry of Defense accuses Ukraine of committing more than 1,000 ceasefire violations. President Trump announced Friday that Russia and Ukraine had bowed to his request for a ceasefire running Saturday through Monday to mark Victory Day. Meanwhile, Ukrainian officials said Russian strikes killed at least one and injured more in the past 24 hours, but stopped short of accusing Moscow of breaking the truce. I'm Julie Walker.
5: Now, the Democrats search for a plan to counter the Supreme Court's ruling on the Voting Rights Act. We have more on the story now from correspondent Ken Lorman in Washington.
7: Following the Supreme Court's narrowing of Section 2 of the Voting Rights Act in Louisiana versus Cali, Democrats are scrambling to assess mid-decade redistricting strategies as GOP states prepare to redraw maps that could cement Republican control in the South. While some blue and purple states show openness to what many see as gerrymandering, constitutional and legislative obstacles make widespread Democratic gains unlikely. Ken Lorman reporting.
5: More on these stories at townhall.com.
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9: Overnight will be partly cloudy and chilly with a low of 43. On Monday, expect intervals of clouds and sunshine with a high of 59. Monday night will be mainly clear and chilly with a low of 37. I'm meteorologist Jason Caterina on FM 92.7 and AM 1400 The Answer. online at theanswerdetroit.com.
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15: America's awake, and we're just getting started. The headlines that matter, the stories they won't tell you, and the voices fighting to be heard. 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A new hour starts right now.
0: Let's kick it off, folks. Glad to have you here on a Free Speech Free for All Friday. Glad to have you on board. Here are three big things you need to know this hour. Number one, what's going on with cruise ships? A Disney cruise ship, more than 2,000 people elected for, arrested, that is, for involvement in child pornography on a Disney cruise. We'll talk about that. Number two, in California, hundreds of ballots found that were unopened and never counted. No problem with these mail-in ballots. I mean, it's the easiest, it's the most clean way to do elections, they tell me. Come on. And number three, it is free speech, free for all Friday, 877-310-9966. You might be able to sneak in on the Patriot Mobile Common Sense Hotline. If you do, you'll be able to tell America what you think about whatever you want to talk about. Let's start with Terry in Indiana. Terry, how are you today?
16: Good morning, sir. Glad to talk to you. Hey, the first part is kind of for you and mostly for your wife. We've got some pretty good crappie fishing down here in the spring. Welcome to come down anytime you want.
0: I like that. Go ahead.
16: Yeah, come down. I'll take you out on the boat. We'll go crappie fishing, especially in the spring.
0: All right.
16: Hey, we're in the area. Do you think President Trump's going to swing over and take Bagram Air Force Base back?
0: You know, wouldn't that, you, that was the dumbest thing. I mean, the Biden administration did some dumb things. That might be number one. A $1 billion Air Force base we give up and the Chinese operate. Now, I don't think, I think we're getting it back? I don't. I don't think we're ever getting it back.
16: That's too bad. Hey, lastly, and I've heard no one ask this.
0: All right.
16: What happened to all the documents, incriminating documents from Ukraine that, you know, would have exposed money laundering and one thing and the next? Where did those all disappear to?
0: Yeah, another great question, Terry, for which there'll probably never be an answer. Money laundering is the exact thing. Yep. Exactly right, Terry. Fraud. When you put out that much money, there's fraud. It's almost inevitable when you don't pay attention to where the money's going. There's a place AI could help us a little bit. Monitor every dollar, how it's spent, where it goes. Thank you for the call. Scott in Tennessee today, the newly redistricted state of Tennessee. Scott, good morning.
17: Good morning. How are you, sir?
0: Lovely. What's up?
17: Well, first of all, I want to tell you, I lived in Memphis for a good long time. I loved that city. Then they voted in a Democrat mayor, and that was the end of it. My friends that are left there say, don't move back. It's not safe. But anyway, I transferred my jobs. I'm retired now. I live in Nashville. Listen, that guy that was screaming and yelling with the air horn and getting in the police officer's face, he's part of the Tennessee Three. There's a white woman and two black men. They have caused a ruckus in the people's house before, and they were all thrown out.
0: Oh,
17: well,
0: yeah, the Tennessee
17: they let the
0: Three,
17: white woman back in, and then the race tag came up, so they let them all back in. They are known for causing these near riots down there in the people's house. They need to get rid of them. Joe Biden even invited them to the White House after the first incident.
0: Yeah, I remember
17: that. They're troublemakers, and they need to be gone. And as far as Steve Cohen goes, living in Memphis, he isn't worth a damn either.
0: Yeah, Scott, great call. Good day, new day for Tennessee, thankfully. Steve Cohen will be gone, and that's good news. Let's go to Russ in New York, another gerrymandered gem for the Democrats. Russ, how are you today?
18: I'm fine, Steve. Where's Ivy? That blouse is stunning. I mean, it makes you look drab, but I really wish she was on for more of the whole show.
0: Steve, I wanted to ask you. Makes me look drab? That hurts me. I'm hurt. I'm emotionally. I'm not. Ivy's a beautiful human being, excuse me, inside and out. What's on your mind?
18: I can tell she makes you a better person when she's there. I want to ask you two questions like Terry just now. I want to ask you one short question. Are we fighting a 21st century war with 20th century equipment? And the second thing is about AI. Should we use AI to redistrict? And I was on so long, I thought to think about AI voting bots. These people have AI companions. And I think some lazy people might use AI voting bots to decide which candidate is best for that individual voter, you know, from an algorithm. And will this collectively, democratically lead to socialism and communism like we're going to get over here instead of destructive tribalism? I voted for Trump twice and Mamdani once. So I love the show, Steve.
0: Wait,
18: bye-bye.
0: Wait. You voted for Mamdani? Oh, good Lord. I had to get that question. He ran away. Can't believe anybody would vote for Mamdani. Interesting questions, though, and comments, as always. This is a cross-section of America when we do Free Speech, Free for All Friday. We get all sorts of folks. And any topic is legal as long as you keep it clean. Right, Everett in New Mexico. Everett, good morning.
19: Yes, I'm 67. I just have two quick things. Why don't they have a million-person march to Washington to get rid of the filibuster? And I got Patriot Mobile phone watching you. It's the best phone service ever.
0: I agree with that. Everett, thank you for that. A million-person march to get the Save America Act. Like that idea. We've got to have it. We really do. We've got to have it. Let's go to Dave. Surprise, Arizona. Dave, how are you?
20: I'm blessed and highly favored. Thank you, Mr. Gerber. Hope you and Ms. Ivy are as well, sir.
0: Yes, sir. Go ahead.
20: Yeah. So I'd like to start out with a quote. Courage is not simply one of the virtues, but the form of every virtue at its testing point. That's the great C.S. Lewis. And we know that President Trump knows that because he's courageous. He's doing whatever he's doing in Iran, despite what the impact might be for the midterms. But as we've talked about before, he is the only, seemingly the only one with courage out of our 539 elected federal servants, and most of them don't even realize they are our servants. We need to somehow flip the tables and flip the script and make sure that our representatives in the Senate and in the House realize that they work for us.
0: Yeah, they don't get it.
20: Your emphasis on the Save America Act is key. But even simple stuff like my three of my representatives here in Arizona have pushed a Charlie Kirk bill to reverse the Smith Modernization Act in Congress.
0: That's important. Yeah, that would be important.
20: And it's been 7 months, and Polly Pockets, little Mike Johnson, won't even put it on the floor for a vote.
0: That's too bad, Dave. Yeah, I got to jump. Good points here today from Arizona. Yeah, the Smith Munt Act needs to be brought back. Barack Obama got rid of that. Bad move for America. Let's go to Steve in Jackson, Michigan. Steve, how are you?
3: Good morning, Steve. How are you today, sir?
0: I'm good.
3: I spent 28 years in law enforcement, and I was watching your show, and I saw that state trooper get pushed.
0: Yeah.
3: You push a police officer, you go to jail.
0: That's it.
3: And at the bare minimum, you get a warrant for the gentleman's arrest.
0: That's it. It's assault.
3: Nobody pushes the police.
0: Yeah. I agree with you. What I saw was egregious. He was aggressive. He was violent. And not to mention the things that were coming out of his mouth. Right?
3: And again, you do not lay your hands on the color of authority. You can yell at him as much as you want, but you don't touch him.
0: You don't push him. Steve, thank you for the call. I appreciate you. Appreciate all of you. If you want to send me an email, go to stevegruber.com, me or Ivy. We read them every day. 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So if you get a response, you're welcome. And if you don't be offended. Only so much time in the day, and preparing for this show takes a couple of minutes. So there it is. Free Speech, Free for All Friday continues after this.
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0: All right, jumping back into it now. You know, every now and then you got to bring in the most talented person in any given field. In this case, the best-looking, most talented, most accomplished attorney in the history of attorneys is our good friend Steve Doolin, who joins us on Fridays. Doolin, there you are.
5: Gruber, some mornings or some Fridays, you read that like you got a gun to your head, man.
0: Well, you are the gun guy, after all. Yeah. Let me ask you about all this redistricting. Because the Supreme Court, and here's what's crazy to me. I'm going to get into the gun laws here in a second, too, but it seems that whenever convenient, the Democrats will ignore court rulings. They'll just do whatever they want. And I've seen that in Rhode Island and Virginia when it comes to guns. Now, when it comes to redistricting, they just go crazy. I don't know if you saw the videos out of Tennessee yesterday. Boy, it was nuts. It looked like January the 6th. I mean, they're just rioting and screaming and pushing a police officer. It was off the charts. But the fact of the matter is, the Supreme Court simply said that race cannot be a factor in drawing districts. It had the Constitution has to be colorblind. And the strange thing about the Democrats yelling racism in Tennessee, the person most likely to get that seat, the newly created seat in Tennessee, is a black woman. Republican, of course, which drives them crazy because their biggest fear are black Republicans. Not racism, but black Republicans that can convince black voters, hey, you've been led down the garden path by Democrats. Come join the good guys. What are your thoughts?
5: Well, I'm reminded of George Washington's last official public speech where he warned against faction. My friend Rainey over at Hillsdale College, he's a history professor, David Rainey, he refers to it as the other F word or the founder's F word, faction, meaning party, right? And what's happening, what you see play out is this party uber alles approach, and it's about the pursuit of power, not governing in the best way possible for the state or the nation or the county or the city where they are. It's simply about maintaining the power of the party, and that's exactly what George Washington warned us against. There aren't any parties. You know, you hear people talk about the two-party system. It's not in the Constitution. It's something that has developed over time. And once the two parties got to the point where they pretty much control the ballots in every jurisdiction, they have fought tooth and nail against any third party that might arise. But that's exactly what we're seeing, is simply human nature, tribalism. And generally, if you are a socialist Marxist, you're not good at thinking. So the other sort of human way of responding to things is through emotion. So if you just think about how human nature applies to the currently existing power structure, all this is kind of predictable.
0: It really is predictable. Here's the thing. I've looked at these projections, and I want you to think about it. This is the most dramatic shift in representation in my lifetime, potentially. You see, the Democrats have already gerrymandered the hell out of everything. New England doesn't have a single Republican. In 80 million people, right, There's not a Republican representing anybody. Illinois is 14-3. California's 40-something to like 7 or 8, and they want to get it down to 4 or whatever it is. New York, similar. The Republicans have never gone after this the way they're going after it now. And if they can take this and gerrymander the way the Democrats have over the last few decades, it'll be something like 240 or 250 Republican seats. That's the way the map plays out. As high as 262 by some projections, but we'll just go in the middle, say 250. That would leave the Democrats with, what, 175 representatives? I mean, it will be the biggest shift in power ever in representing the people. I mean, it's seismic, isn't it?
5: That's a great way to say it. You know, and the truth is gerrymandering's never going to go away. It's always been with us. The only question is, on what basis will the gerrymandering be conducted? And the Supreme Court essentially, you know, I'm not the first person to say this, and it's not even a new thought, but if you want to stop racial discrimination, you have to stop discriminating based on race. So that means that the law and the practice, de jure and de facto, we call it in my business, has to be colorblind. And colorblindness in recent years has been accused of being some kind of a right-wing phrase. But that's actually what the documents call for at this point in history.
0: Yeah. Let me ask you about something else. Watching the Supreme Court, this session will wrap up in June, maybe as late as July 1, but usually June. Pretty good indications that Samuel Alito is going to retire. His health is not what it, you know, has been. Of course, he's 80. That'll be a big loss for the court. I think he's been just a pillar of common sense. And Clarence Thomas, also 80. They could both step aside and allow Trump to get two more conservative justices there before something bad happens in the Senate. Now, I don't expect the Democrats to get the Senate. I think that's a pipe dream for the Democrats. But what do you think? What do you think? Is Alito going to step aside? What are your thoughts?
5: I don't know. I mean, you know, the one thing I've learned about myself is my crystal ball doesn't work very well, for predicting the future. But, we say a loss to the court. I mean, of the two, I think Thomas would be the bigger loss. Thomas is he's really stepped in to fill the shoes of Scalia, his old friend. And after Justice Scalia passed away, a lot of us, you know, literally cried real tears. And then Justice Thomas stepped in to fill the void. And who knows who might be out there who might be able to step in to fill the void if Alito retires because of health reasons.
0: Sure.
5: So the important thing is elections matter because elections determine who makes those appointments. The other thing we have to worry about is making sure that we shore up the law against court packing threats because
0: absolutely.
5: Right. As we've talked about, there's that number 9 isn't in the Constitution either.
0: No, there's no number. It could be 13. It could be 25. It can be anything that they want it to be. Democrats want it to be whatever the number is to give them the advantage, politically speaking, for power. That whatever that number is where they want to be anyhow. Dylan, always good to see you, my friend.
5: Great to see you, Steve.
0: There he is, folks. The most accomplished, best looking attorney in the history of the world. God bless America. I'll be right back.

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2: 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All right. I believe Jack in Toledo has been on the line patiently waiting. Jack, good morning.
3: Morning. And remember to go buy your lovely bride something nice for Mother's Day.
2: Very nice. You're breaking up a little bit.
3: All right. I'll try and speak up. We need to.
2: Yeah, we can put him on hold there, Brock. I'm a little trouble with Jack. He's called before. A little trouble with. We'll get him back on. We'll circle him through. But let's go to Herman in Pennsylvania while we get that figured out. Herman, how are you today?
4: Good morning, Steve. I'm doing well. How about yourself?
2: Good, thank you. What's on your mind?
4: If Trump keeps on saying that we have all this gas and all these oil deposits that we're now drilling for, you know, doing it. And if we have all this oil and all this stuff, all this great stuff within our country, why don't the American companies take care of the American people?
2: Because they've been blocked, Herman, hold on. They were blocked time and again by environmental regulations, the Green New Deal, all of that nonsense. Regulations stood in their way. They were not giving permits out during the Biden years for new oil and gas development. They were being blocked. So it's reopening the door, and it takes time to ramp up. That's what's going on. And these companies are afraid to get down that road with a bunch of money and have the Democrats come back into power and say, you can't do that anymore. That's the answer, Herman.
4: But putting the American people first would also get the voting public first.
2: I agree with you. Energy security is national security. Great call, by the way. Great call. Why are we not doing it? We're trying to correct a lot of errors. I'll be right back.
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5: With SRN News, I'm Jason Walker. Asian stocks mixed Monday. Oil prices up more than 4%. U.S. futures edged slightly lower. Markets in South Korea and Japan were up. Brent crude trading at $105 a barrel. In the meantime, the war in Iran is also said to be part of discussions when President Trump meets Chinese leader Xi Jinping in Beijing later this week. Authorities say the death toll from a suicide attack on a security post in Pakistan has now risen to 14 deaths, all of them police officers. A self-proclaimed breakaway group of the Pakistani Taliban is now claiming responsibility. New government data shows older Americans control the majority of the nation's wealth. Those who are baby boomers have valued now of $90 trillion. SRN News.
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6: Overnight will be partly cloudy and chilly with a low of 43. On Monday, expect intervals of clouds and sunshine with a high of 59. Monday night will be mainly clear and chilly with a low of 37. I'm meteorologist Jason Caterina on FM 92.7 and AM 1400 The Answer. 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
2: All right, here we go, jumping back into it. Faye Baydoun in the headlines here in Michigan. Close friend of Gretchen Whitmer, also a friend of Attorney General Dana Nessel and others high in power. But at some point, they couldn't look the other way, and the AG announced 16 felony charges against Baydoun here. She's 62, Farmington Hills. For the alleged theft of funds and fraudulent administration of a $20 million state legislative grant award that came from the MEDC, the Michigan Economic Development Council, for which she was a member. Let me get this straight. She's on the MEDC and she works to award herself a grant and then misuses the money. That's what we understand. Steve Cara, state representative for District 36. See, Steve, I can get it right. There you go. I can get this right. Nice to see you today.
18: That's right. Yeah, good to see you as always, Steve. And to that point, her organization wasn't even formed yet when she was awarded the $20 million. She did that after the fact.
2: How convenient.
18: It was a ridiculous process.
2: Yeah, how convenient. Could you do that or could I do that? No.
18: Well, if you're a big donor to the governor, it gets you access for things like that. And that's the problem with things of the past. But fortunately, with the HEAP transparency plan that we have as Republicans in the House, we're starting to look at these problems with these earmarks from the past and saying we can't keep picking winners and losers and giving these things away behind closed doors. So under Speaker Hall's leadership, it's been good to have some transparency there.
2: Yeah, sure. Look, these are serious charges, but when I hear these cases, and this one, this one's just egregious. I mean, a $5,000 coffee maker and all sorts of things. Out of $1.35 million spent, from what I can tell, $20,000 of it total was spent on what it was actually supposed to go for. I mean, out of $1.35 million, $20,000 total spent on what the initiative was for. I mean, this is, it's beyond the pale, isn't it?
18: It definitely is a huge problem. And, you know, from that coffee maker, like you said, to her lavish overseas travels, the concept of Global Link, my understanding of what she was trying to do is go over and find businesses from around the world and try to attract them to Michigan was the general idea. But with the way they do that is special tax breaks, grants, subsidies that are funded by the taxpayers of Michigan, where the small businesses have to pay the high tax rate. But then you get these special deals for these crony, politically connected, globally organizations. That was her objective and mission. And she did those types of trips with the MEDC, with Quentin Messner, with Governor Whitmer overseas. And I think it's a very disgusting process in terms of the initiative that she had in general, yeah, without it being so reckless and financially assisting to her own personal interests.
2: Yeah, she's accused of operating a criminal enterprise, and that's even more serious. I mean, look, she's looking at years in prison. But I don't see how people like the governor or the AG or these other folks can just wash their hands and say, oh, we didn't know anything about it. Look, if I show you your friends, I'm going to show you who you are. And what I think about is all the fraud in Minnesota or California. We've got it right here, too. Steve, we've got it right here, too, and we've got to root it out because it's there. A lot of it's hiding right in plain sight, just like this one was. This is not a one-off, I don't think. What are your thoughts?
18: Yeah, you're right. This is one that is very clear, and I do appreciate the Attorney General, Dana Nessel, being courageous here, standing up to Governor Whitmer and the MEDC, and that politics as usual. I hope that she continues to do this with other things as well, like the Mundy mega site up there near Flint, where you had SanDisk back out and they're tearing down perfectly good houses at well above market price without a plan of what's going to happen moving forward. And it's just a ridiculous thing that continues to happen with government and politics as usual. And that's what we've been accustomed to as a state under Governor Whitmer's leadership.
2: Yeah. We're hoping for a change come November, that's for sure. What are your thoughts? You're out there. You're in district. You talk to people. What's the temperature out there? How do you feel about November?
18: Well, interesting time here, you know, with Mayor Duggan on the ballot. It's a three-way race. You've got a Democrat, a Republican, and an independent. And so he gets a lot of money from both sides of the aisle, including big corporate Republican interests, which are starting to trend more towards the Whitmer-style politics. But the Democrat voters are more attracted to Duggan.
2: Yeah.
18: And so that could split votes. It could go any direction here for governor. And it's a big race, and people need to know that it's important to get out there and vote. Midterms tend to have a little bit lower voter turnout than the presidential years. But that's even more encouraging of a time to show up to vote and to participate, because some people are going to stay home.
2: Yeah.
18: If we turn out our base.
2: But let's be fair.
18: And we can get problems.
2: When I hear Republicans say, well, look at what he's done in Detroit. Yeah. Been a lot of success in Detroit. I'll give people that. But the bottom line is he's a Democrat. He can call himself an independent. He's a Democrat, an anti-gun Democrat at that. And there are issues there that people really need to pay attention to. He's an anti-gun guy. All right? I mean, we know that. He's been on this program. And we've talked about some of these things. And yeah, he could pull off the inside straight, but I think it's more likely he splits the Democrat vote. And whoever the Republican nominee turns out to be is in a very solid position to win in this state for the first time since Rick Snyder. And I think that's pretty interesting. Last word to you today, Steve.
18: I think just, you know, understanding that these earmarks or these legislative directed spending items where in the past they didn't have sponsors, they didn't have transparency. These special deals were given under the Whitmer administration was a problem. And now what we're seeing with the Republican efforts in the House to say, hey, we need to have transparency in how we're spending the taxpayers' dollars in Michigan is definitely a step in the right direction. And we need to continue to be good stewards of the dollars of the people of Michigan. So this is a step, but we need to keep going in the direction.
2: No question. Good talking to you today, Steve Cara. state representative, District 36. I did it twice. Twice I got it right.
18: Very good.
2: Have a good weekend.
18: You too.
2: All right. I just got to tell you, I'm kind of proud of myself here today. I am. I've gotten three crowns in a row, 3 days or 3 nights, I should say, in a row, from my Aura ring that Ivy got me, I don't know, a number of months ago. And I really like the thing, actually. And it monitors my sleep. I've gotten three crowns in a row. A crown meaning you had a perfect night's sleep or optimum or whatever. And look, I credit the ghost bed. I do. The American-made ghost bed that we've had for the last couple of months. It's awesome. I woke up thinking, man, what another great night. Look, Ghostbed, built in America, doesn't build mattresses like furniture. 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You're going to get the best deal. And I hope you get the kind of sleep that I get. Three crowns, 3 nights in a row. That's right. I'm going to celebrate. By the way, I'm going to celebrate with Ivy. She's coming up. A couple more phone calls. I've got Dan and Tom and others on the line on a Free Speech Free for All Friday. I'll be right back.
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1: The Answer.
2: Keep the gas down and roar right into it. Yes, let's do that. Ivy's back in the room. Ivy, good to have you back again, of
3: hello,
2: course.
3: Hello, hello. Yes, good morning. Happy to be here.
2: People were calling for more Ivy here earlier, so I give
3: I heard that. Yeah. And talked about, you know, how is it that I always get bigger fish. Anyhow.
2: Oh, yeah, you got to throw that out.
3: It's funny. It's not like yeah. I'm better skilled.
2: Yeah.
3: Anyhow, there's many retailers are now installing these electronic shelf labels. I actually have a video if you're playing that B-roll, Anthony. There's some shoppers that are watching these prices change
2: in real time.
3: So it's called a digital price tag that can change prices instantly from a central computer system.
2: Wait a second.
3: Walmart is one of the biggest companies rolling them out nationwide.
2: Here's my question. You pick up the Reese's there, right?
3: Yeah.
2: The electronic tag.
3: Yes.
2: Let's say it's a dollar, right?
3: Okay.
2: You put it in your cart, and as you walk away, it goes to $1.50.
3: You pay $1.50.
2: So you pick up. See, that's not legal in Michigan.
3: I don't see how that's legal.
2: No. Michigan's very specific. If you pick up an item in Michigan, mm-hmm. and it says a dollar, and you get to the register, they charge you $1.50. I think the law is, or at least it used to be, the retailer has to pay you triple the difference.
3: Really?
2: Right. So well, I don't think that's legal in Michigan because when you pick an item off the shelf, it has to be priced at the price it says on the shelf.
3: Right.
2: And Michigan's very strict about it. At least they have been.
3: Well, I don't understand how this makes sense to me because if it's a false advertising, right? Well, I picked up this item. It said it was $5. Now it's $6.50.
2: Yeah, no.
3: Okay, you can have electronic price tags if you want to change prices. You know, change them overnight, and then you have to maintain them throughout the day because I don't see how that's just outrageous.
2: I think we need Ron DeSantis to step in and say you can't do this,
3: right?
2: Because he'll be the one to do it. And I think in Michigan, I don't see how that flies.
3: Yeah.
2: Because Michigan retailing is pretty strict. That's
3: definitely
2: fascinating to me. So you buy an item, it says a dollar, you get to the register, you pay $1.50, and we've all been here. Wait a second, I know this said a dollar on the shelf, and they
3: right.
2: go back and check.
3: So what is
2: right?
3: this thing, you know, like, so I worry about what if the prices rise during, like, busy hours or before storms or holidays or high demand periods?
2: Right, that's
3: so you
2: exactly
3: can do price fluctuations during those times. So what is it, again, let's go back to the cost of, like, healthcare, right? You got all these different prices. So what is the price of the item, of
2: right.
3: the product, of the service?
2: Right.
3: I think this leads to a lot of scrutiny, and it's outrageous.
2: A lot of chaos,
3: yeah.
2: And I'm going to tell you, states are going to step in and say, you can't do that in our state. In fact, anybody listening from the State House or Senate, which I know you are, good morning to all of you, make sure this doesn't happen in Michigan.
3: Yeah, for sure.
2: All right, Ivy, if I grab a call?
3: Let's do it. Let's go.
2: All right, Dan in Tennessee, good morning.
4: Good morning, Steve. Real quick, first of all, Steve, I'm going to premise what I'm going to say. I'm not making a moral or ethical determination about this. I'm middle class. I make $14 an hour and I'm retired. So I'm going to address the price of gasoline. Okay. First of all, there are three things that control it: supply and demand, global demand. And what these companies have is a fiduciary responsibility to their stockholders. Now,
2: true.
4: I'm a small guy. I'm investing in stocks and I don't do a lot, but I put it into oil companies because they make money.
2: Yep.
4: If they don't invest that money properly, they're liable. They can be sued by their stockholders for making a profit. I'm not making a moral issue about it or saying anything about it in terms of the right or wrong of it or how it impacts poor people or people in general. But it's a harsh reality. If you look at England and other countries, their gas is far more expensive. So it's
2: but
4: not
2: that's,
4: just
2: that's
4: America.
2: But that has nothing to do. The price of oil is the price of oil, Dan. The reason
4: right.
2: that England pays more and France pays more and Germany pays more, it's taxes,
3: mm-hmm.
2: period. Same reason
4: right.
2: California pays more, because the price of oil is still the same. And so if people in Oklahoma pay the cheapest prices in America, which they do for gasoline, it's because they have the lowest barriers, and that's a fact.
3: Yeah.
4: Right.
2: Good stuff. Really appreciate it, Dan. I want to get one more, Ivy.
3: Let's go.
2: Tom in Kansas, how are you today?
23: Hello, sir. How you doing?
2: We're doing well.
23: Well, I just want to say how soon these Democrats forget. I mean, it was maybe two years ago, I was paying $5.50 for E85 to run
3: right.
23: in the lawnmower.
2: Yeah.
23: And now, you know, I actually see a $3.99 down the road here. It's it's stupid how they can't, you know, how they use the system just to play their games.
2: Well, they sure do, Tom. And here's the truth. Oil was $140 a barrel July 2022. Gas just got to $5 a gallon nationally. It's almost there now. And oil is $40 a barrel less. $45 a barrel less. I just looked. $45 a barrel less, and gas is the same price. That smells to me. It probably smells to you, too, Tom.
23: You ain't kidding.
2: Thank you for the call. Greatly appreciated. I mean, Ivy, we looked at the price. I saw it for, what was it, $5.48 yesterday? Or, excuse me, $4.58.
3: What did we... I just filled up for the gas yesterday, and it was $4-something.
2: Yeah, $4.58.
3: Yeah. No, it was, I don't think it was that high, I don't think.
2: Maybe
3: it was
2: you like got a little better deal.
3: Or something.
2: I don't think it was that low.
3: No?
2: No, I don't think so.
3: Maybe I was mistaken. Congressman Tim Burchett says the Trump administration will begin releasing long-awaited UFO and UAP files starting today.
2: I think that they're living in the oceans. That's what I'm going. I mean, I've seen these military videos, and you see these things going off at speeds that our F-15s can't go, and right into the ocean they go, and they come right back out.
1: The X-Files theme when we need it.
2: Yeah, exactly. Right? Maybe the X-Files were just a preview, Brock.
3: So, yeah.
2: What do you think, Ivy? What do you think?
3: Oh, think about what? Oh, the UFOs?
2: Yeah, what do you think? I don't think I've ever asked you that question.
3: You know, I don't know what I think about it. I think that, yeah, there's probably something that exists, things that we don't understand.
2: Mm-hmm.

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4: The Answer.
0: All right. Jack has been patient since our little malfunction earlier. Jack from Toledo, of course. Sir, how are you?
5: Hey there, Steve. Yeah, we need this SAVE Act really bad.
0: True.
5: When we're celebrating Tennessee going 9-0 and lamenting that the Northeast has no Republican representation, even though there's 40 or 45% Republican residents in those states.
0: Yeah.
5: They both have to be revised. And Article 4, Section 1 of the Constitution, everyone loves to read the first part where the times and places and manners of elections for senators and representatives shall be prescribed in each state by the legislature thereof. They don't read the second part, which says that, but the Congress may at any time, by law, make or alter such regulations.
0: That's right.
5: Now, I have lived all over the country, and in North Carolina, you have the city of High Point. The city of High Point is located in three different counties.
0: All right.
5: There are other places in Wisconsin and other places where I've lived where cities straddle county lines.
0: Sure.
5: And you get mixed representation when a city is not fully within a county. So I think that we take all of the bias out of this. And we go and we say, we start at the neighborhood level. The person across the street from you should have the same state representative and U.S.
0: generally,
5: representative.
0: And that's how it's supposed to work. Do. You're supposed to group communities together.
5: You go from subdivision up to school districts.
0: Sure.
5: So that everyone in the same subdivision is in the same.
0: You got to group them together.
5: District.
0: I got to leave it there, Jack, because we're out of time, but I agree with you. Let's do districting. And that's what most places do. And that's what they're doing in Tennessee now, actually. Took race out of it. Anyhow, fight the good fight. Keep the faith. God bless America. I'm Steve Gruber. Remember, my friends, only you can save America.
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4: My debt problem started probably about 2016.

0: He has bigger ambitions than the presidency. I'm not kidding. Here.
1: I don't know. It sounded like even more.
2: Should we do it? To New York or to other parts of the country?
1: How many would like AOC to stay in Congress? See, they want you to make a move.
2: Yeah.
1: What say you about all of this?
2: You know, it's funny because in this op-ed that Jeff Bezos paid for in the Washington Post, there was this line that you had mentioned earlier about, well, as a potential 2028 contender, XYZ. And in the context of that, it was very clear this was a veiled threat, right? So the elite saying, if you want this job, you just stepped out of line. And we want you to know where the real power is. And it's in the modern day barons who own the Post and own the algorithms, and we'll make an example out of you. And what's funny about that is that they assume that my ambition is positional. They assume that my ambition is a title or a seat. And my ambition is way bigger than that.
0: Yeah, way bigger. I hope you're scared. I am. Way bigger than the presidency. 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I'm Larry O'Connor. Ken Cuccinelli on Virginia next on O'Connor & Company.
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6: Breaking news this hour from Town Hall. I'm Rich Thomason. President Trump pulls no punches when it comes to his feelings about Iran's response to a U.S. peace proposal. On Truth Social, Mr. Trump writes, I have just read the response from Iran's so-called representatives. I don't like it. Two words, all capital letters, totally unacceptable. While there has been a lot of speculation, specifics of the U.S. peace proposal were not released. The Iran war could cast a chill over the president's visit to China later in the week. China is a key Iranian ally, the largest single buyer of Iranian oil. This will be Mr. Trump's second visit to China as president. His first trip was in 2017 during his first term. A French woman and two Americans have tested positive or showed symptoms of hantavirus. They're among passengers evacuated from a cruise ship in the Canary Islands and sent back to their home countries.

0: indicted along with Newsom's former chief of staff for embezzlement.
1: Incredible. Incredible. But he is kind of the establishment pick, and it seems like everybody's rallying around him. But then you saw the Democrat socialists, you know, the Karl Marx, Zora Mamdani's type, they endorsed Tom Steyer, the billionaire who's never held office before.
0: It's crazy. People outside of California, I know that they have to just look at us and laugh and point. It is exhausting to live in this state, as you well know,
1: yes,
0: with all of this going on. Just like complete insanity. The DSA people going for a billionaire. You can't make this up.
1: It is exhausting. But it would be a lot less exhausting if we thought we had a chance, we Republicans. Quickly, only about 20 seconds left. Does Steve Hilton have a chance?
0: Absolutely. We just need to get everyone to turn out. Whoever turns out wins.
1: He really has a chance, even in the general, if he makes it to the general election. All right.
0: We'll see about that, but he has a chance to get through too.
1: All right. Jennifer Van Laar, thanks for waking up early on the West Coast for us. Always great to talk with you, my friend. Great stuff. More to come. O'Connor and Company rolls on this Monday morning. I'm Larry O'Connor.
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7: Key news this hour from Town Hall. I'm Rich Thomason. 17 Americans are in quarantine in Nebraska, evacuated from the hantavirus-stricken cruise ship. They arrived early this morning in Omaha, flown home by the U.S. government. The outbreak on the ship claimed three lives. Meanwhile, one American has tested positive for the virus. Another exhibits mild symptoms. President Trump has rejected Iran's response to a U.S. peace proposal, calling Tehran's response totally unacceptable. The Iran war has not hurt the bottom line of one big oil company.
8: After reporting a 12% decline in profits in 2025, Aramco, the world's largest oil company, now reports a 25% jump in the first quarter profits to $32.5 billion. The company increased exports using a pipeline that avoids the disrupted Strait of Hormuz. The East-West pipeline, running across Saudi Arabia to the Red Sea, is now at full capacity, moving 7 million barrels of oil per day. While that can help ease the global oil supply shock, it does not fully replace the lost capacity from the Strait of Hormuz. I'm Lisa Dwyer.
7: Predictions that a mass movement of people and wealth will have a big impact on the American political system. seen in the coming decades. A lot of movement from heavily taxed blue to more affordable red states. And about the redrawing of congressional districts.
9: Republicans came off pretty well at the end of the

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4: This hour from Town Hall. I'm Rich Thomason. President Trump is slamming as totally unacceptable Iran's response to a U.S. peace proposal aimed at ending the war. Later in the week, the president will visit one of Iran's closest allies, China. A French woman and two Americans have tested positive or are showing symptoms of hantavirus.
5: Authorities announced the new cases as nations around the world repatriate passengers from a cruise ship hit by an outbreak and quarantine or isolate them. French Health Minister Stephanie List says the woman was among five French passengers repatriated on Sunday to Paris from the MV Hondius, one of the 17 American passengers evacuated and flown to Nebraska, also tested positive for the virus, but is not showing any symptoms, and another had mild symptoms, U.S. health officials said late Sunday. The World Health Organization is recommending close monitoring of the former passengers and many countries quarantining them. I'm Charles de Ledesma.
4: Demographers are taking note of a trend in migration in this country, many Americans moving from higher-cost blue states to more budget-friendly red states.
6: And this huge transfer of population and wealth, by the way, from blue states to the red states is really going to, I think, affect our politics in the 2032 presidential election and beyond.
4: Matthew Continetti with the American Enterprise Institute speaking with the Salem Radio Network. U.S. Africa Command has recovered the body of one of the two American soldiers who went missing during a military exercise in Morocco a week ago. The search continues for the second soldier. The two had gone on a recreational hike when they disappeared. Watching Wall Street this hour, the Dow trading about 38 points higher, while the NASDAQ is down 9 points and the S&P up 10 points. More on these stories at townhall.com.
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6: Breaking news this hour from Town Hall. I'm Rich Thomason. A California man accused of storming the White House Correspondents Association dinner last month, armed with guns and knives, has pleaded not guilty to charges of attempting to assassinate President Trump and firing a shotgun at a Secret Service officer. 31-year-old Cole Allen arraigned this morning in D.C. federal court. The president pulls no punches when it comes to his feelings about Iran's response to a U.S. peace proposal.
7: President Trump has rejected Iran's response to end the war. In a social media post, Trump calls it totally unacceptable. Iran state media says Tehran rejected the proposal as amounting to surrender. Instead, Iran is insisting on war reparations by the U.S. Speaking on ABC's This Week with George Stephanopoulos, the U.S. ambassador to the United Nations, Mike Walls, says President Trump is giving diplomacy every chance possible.
8: We don't expect a regime that's been obsessed with a nuclear weapon to just give it up freely.
7: I'm Mike Hemp.
6: U.S. Africa Command has recovered the body of one of the two American soldiers who went missing in Morocco a week ago.
9: The Army has identified that missing soldier as First Lieutenant Kendrick Lamont Key, Jr. A Moroccan military search team found the 27-year-old American Air Defense Artillery officer. Lieutenant Key became one of two soldiers who fell off a cliff during a recreational hike. The Army reported both service members missing on May 2nd after taking part in African Lion, an annual multinational military exercise.
6: Correspondent Andrew Stewart. A French woman and two Americans have tested positive or show symptoms of hantavirus. They're among passengers evacuated from a cruise ship in the Canary Island, sent back to their home countries, where they are now in quarantine. The Dow is up 40 points, NASDAQ ahead 28. More on these stories at townhall.com.
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2: This afternoon, expect a mix of clouds and sunshine with a high temperature of 58. Tonight will be mainly clear and chilly with a low of 39. Tomorrow will bring mostly cloudy skies throughout the day with a chance of a few showers in the afternoon. The high temperature will reach 59 degrees. I'm meteorologist Jason Caterina on FM 92.7 and AM 1400. 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
3: 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Come on, let's just, we got it. 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

0: With SRN News, I'm Rich Thomason in Washington. Not guilty to all charges, that's the plea entered by Cole Allen, the 31-year-old California man, accused of storming the White House correspondents' dinner in a bid to assassinate President Trump and top administration officials. He's also accused of firing on a Secret Service agent who was saved by his bullet-resistant vest. Used home sales, essentially flat last month compared to March. 16 Americans now in quarantine in Nebraska, evacuated from the hantavirus-stricken cruise ship. They arrived early this morning in Omaha, flown home by the U.S. government. Two other Americans evacuated from that ship are in quarantine in Atlanta. President Trump is rejecting Iran's response to a U.S. peace proposal, calling Tehran's response totally unacceptable. The Dow is up 44 points. The Nasdaq better by 85 points. More details, srnnews.com.
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5: This afternoon, expect a mix of clouds and sunshine with a high temperature of 58. Tonight will be mainly clear and chilly with a low of 39. Tomorrow will bring mostly cloudy skies throughout the day with a chance of a few showers in the afternoon. A high temperature will reach 59 degrees. I'm meteorologist Jason Caterina on FM 92.7 and AM 1400. 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

0: 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They continue to contribute to their retirement or savings accounts. 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
2: 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We were in total darkness.
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2: Breaking news at Town Hall. I'm Bob Agnew in Washington. President Trump says the Iran ceasefire is on life support after he rejected Tehran's latest proposal to end the war. Officials said that proposal included some concessions on Iran's disputed nuclear program, but the president dismissed that claim as what he called garbage. The stalled diplomacy and recent exchanges of fire could tip the Middle East back into open warfare and prolong the worldwide energy prices and spike. Several nations trying to help mediate an end to the Iran war, but Washington and Tehran are making demands neither side seems ready to accept.
3: These difficulties and these challenges seem insurmountable at the moment, and we are seeing an uptick in attacks both in the Persian Gulf, targeting Gulf Arab countries, as well as ships in the region, as well as increased fire between Israel and the Lebanese militant group Hezbollah, which Iran backs. All these things together could be enough to tip this region back into open war.
2: That is correspondent John Gambrill reporting. On Wall Street right now, the Dow Jones Industrial Average is down about 22 points. The NASDAQ is up 49, and the S&P 500 up by 17. Oil prices have been rising as the war with Iran threatens to drag on for longer than many people had been hoping for, and the stocks nevertheless could be inching toward more records today. No poll finds younger Americans more pessimistic about finding a job than older ones.
4: It's a sudden turnaround from just 3 years ago when older Americans were more pessimistic. In the U.S. until 2023, and in many countries globally, young people tend to be more optimistic about the job market than older people. Gallup found that typically around the world, younger people are more likely by 10 percentage points than older ones to report their local job market is good. In the U.S., younger people are 21 percentage points less likely to do so than older ones. Rich Thomason reporting.
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8: This afternoon, expect a mix of clouds and sunshine with a high temperature of 58. Tonight will be mainly clear and chilly with a low of 38. Tomorrow will bring mostly cloudy skies throughout the day, remaining cool with a chance of a few showers in the afternoon. A high temperature will reach 59. I'm meteorologist Jason Katarina on FM 92.7 and AM 1400. 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
1: 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Larry O'Connor explains what he's all about.
9: And tell you how excited we are to bring what we do every morning here in Washington to you as we focus on the most important stories that matter, yes, in politics, but also in your neighborhood, in your school room, in your church. This is the American neighborhood that we talk about every single day. We always have a motto on this program: always lead with the news, always lead with the facts.

0: is recommending close monitoring of the former passengers and many countries quarantining them. I'm Charles de Ledesma.
1: The Democratic Socialists of America have endorsed a billionaire for governor of California.
2: California's Democratic Socialists have made their pick for governor, but they're not happy about it. The nation's largest socialist organization grudgingly threw its weight behind billionaire Tom Steyer, who made a fortune in private equity before blowing nine figures on two political bids, first for the 2020 presidential nod, and now for Golden State governor. In their voter guide, they wrote, quote, even if he glibly considered himself a class traitor, his wealth was earned through the exploitation of the working class. The California Democratic Socialist wrote in its voter guide. Larry Marino, Los Angeles.
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5: This afternoon, expect a mix of clouds and sunshine with a high temperature of 58. Tonight will be mainly clear and chilly with a low of 38. Tomorrow will bring mostly cloudy skies throughout the day, remaining cool with a chance of a few showers in the afternoon. The high temperature will reach 59. I'm meteorologist Jason Katerina on FM 92.7 and AM 1400. 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

0: We don't expect a regime that's been obsessed with a nuclear weapon to just give it up freely.
1: I'm Mike Hempen.
2: Republicans returning to Washington today face questions about a $1 billion Senate security proposal that could help to pave the way for President Trump's ballroom as well.
3: Democrats say they'll try defeating this proposal. Senate Republicans added the money for White House security to a spending bill. This bill would restore funding for immigration enforcement agencies that Democrats have blocked since February. The steep security proposal was put forward after a man was charged with trying to assassinate President Trump at the White House Correspondents' Dinner last month.
2: That is correspondent Andrew Stewart reporting. Senate Democrat leader Chuck Schumer says Democrats will try to strip the security proposal from the bill. Chicago leaders clashing over planned Walgreens closure on the south side. Here's Ken Lorman reporting.
4: Alderman William Hall and union leaders are calling for a prosecution, warning the shutdown will create what he claims would be a, quote, food desert and medicine drought in the Chatham neighborhood. Walgreens says rising crime made it impossible to keep customers and staff safe. Some city officials say years of unchecked theft and vandalism are now forcing stores to leave. Ken Lorman reporting.
2: More from townhall.com.
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9: Tonight, expect partly cloudy skies with chilly temperatures dropping to a low of 42. Tomorrow will bring cool weather with a mix of clouds and sunshine, reaching a high of 59. Tomorrow night will be mainly clear and chilly with a low of 40. I'm meteorologist Jason Caterina on FM 92.7 and AM 1400. 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
8: 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Scott Jennings says we need to recognize the problem.
10: What is going on here? This judge apologizing to someone who's trying to kill the president? Democrats programming violent left-wing radicals, blaming things like climate change instead of the people that they have radicalized? We have a left-wing violence problem in this country. 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

0: people feel or don't feel about their prospects of finding a new job.
1: Optimism in the job market is falling for young Americans as older adults stay upbeat. That's a sudden reversal from just 3 years ago when older Americans were more pessimistic. In the United States until 2023, in many countries globally, young people tend to be more optimistic about the job market than old people. Gallup found that typically around the world, younger people are more likely by 10 percentage points than older people to report their local job market is good. In the United States, younger people are 21 percentage points less likely to do so than older adults. Younger American job market views are now registering closer to the level that they did in 2010 when the country was still deep in the Great Recession. I'm Haya Pinjwani.
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5: Tonight will be mainly clear and chilly with a low of 38. Tomorrow, expect mostly cloudy skies throughout the day, staying cool with a chance of a couple of showers in the afternoon. The high will reach 59. I'm meteorologist Jason Caterina on FM 92.7 and AM 1400. 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
3: 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The Answer. Picture warm Gulf breezes, turquoise waters, white sand beaches. Now, add evenings of conversation with Salem Media's Mike Gallagher, Scott Jennings, Larry O'Connor, and Jennifer Horn. 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
7: This is Hugh Hewitt for townhall.com. Since the battle with Iran began on February 28, there have been so many reports of, quote, deals with the rump regime atop the ruins of the Iran's Islamic Revolutionary Guard Corps, it seems almost silly to respond to another one. But I trust Israeli journalist Amit Segal. On Wednesday, Segal summed up the supposed framework. The most salient part is said to include, and I quote, negotiations are still underway on the duration of the Iranian enrichment freeze. Three sources said the freeze would last at least 12 years. One source estimated the final outcome would be 15 years. End of quote. That, in and of itself, makes this a terrible proposed deal, one that would draw fierce criticism from the GOP's Iran hawks, who want President Trump to finish the job, no enrichment of uranium, period, and finish the job in dramatic fashion. President Trump doesn't surrender leverage. He's got it. We have to hope he uses every ounce of it.
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7: 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I'm Hugh Hewitt. I'm exercising about something.

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3: Tonight will be mainly clear and chilly with a low of 38. Tomorrow, expect mostly cloudy skies throughout the day, staying cool with a chance of a couple of showers in the afternoon. The high will reach 59. I'm meteorologist Jason Katerina on FM 92.7 and AM 1400. 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
5: This is Hugh Hewitt for townhall.com. Since the battle with Iran began on February 28, there have been so many reports of, quote, deals with the rump regime atop the ruins of Iran's Islamic Revolutionary Guard Corps, that seems almost silly to respond to another one. But I trust Israeli journalist Amit Segal. On Wednesday, Segal summed up the supposed framework. The most salient part is said to include, and I quote, negotiations are still underway on the duration of the Iranian enrichment freeze. Three sources said the freeze would last at least 12 years. One source estimated the final outcome would be 15 years. End of quote. That, in and of itself, makes this a terrible proposed deal, one that would draw fierce criticism from the GOP's Iran hawks, who want President Trump to finish the job, no enrichment of uranium, period, and finish the job in dramatic fashion. President Trump doesn't surrender leverage. He's got it. We have to hope he uses every ounce of it.
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5: Morning, glory, and evening, grace, America. I'm Hugh Hewitt, joined by Rear Admiral Mark Montgomery, retired United States Navy. Admiral, welcome. He's senior fellow for the Foundation for the Defense of Democracies. Before I go to my questions, Admiral, what do you make of the exchange between the Iranians and the United States over the weekend, President Trump's gaggle in the White House today?
7: You know, I think that the United States is putting real pressure on Iran. You know, we've got this blockade is real. It's stopping $18 to $20 billion a month worth of exports. You know, probably 90-95% of their exports. The Iranians know it. They're very scared about the idea that we would open up the rest of the Gulf to others to transit through a secure access, and as a result, they're striking out. And President Trump did this exactly right. He said, look, they didn't hit the first time. we let it go. The second time when they were firing at

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6: That was really extraordinary couple of segments with Gary Sinise. The music is beautiful. Max Sinise's music is beautiful. Gary's work with our military, our wounded, our fallen, their families, amazing. 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He's just been doing it for a long, long time. Good friend of the show, better friend to everyone in the military, as is the Lieutenant Dan Band. 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My audience has always sent thousands of kids, and I think it's $200 a kid, and I'll never forget the late Senator Aaron Hoff calling up and saying, I'm sending you $1,000, but I want to meet the 5 kids. We made that happen, by the way. 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I want to close the show by reminding you what I told you about in segment 2 or 3 today. I look wounded because I did spend the weekend with the grandkids, And T-Rex Teddy planted his thumb in my eye when we were reading bedtime story. You know, four-year-olds are not really in great control of their body, and T-Rex Teddy is going to be a triathlete or a boxer or something. He's a lean, mean fighting machine who's a half foot taller than most other kids in his class. But he doesn't really have he's coordinated on the way I'm coordinated, which is not at all. And so he threw his hand out. He landed that thumb right in my eye. Meanwhile, Genghis Kate was attacking me from the other side. I was outflanked. I was outnumbered and outflanked. So I'm beaten up. But I got my relief factor to make it recover. All right, so I'll be back in the game. Kate worked over my back. Teddy gave me a roundhouse to the right eye. But I'm back in the game because of relief factor. And T-Rex Teddy and Genghis Kate cannot hold me. The Scholar and the Flash, they're different kind of. They don't attack me physically. I kind of attack them and knock them over a little bit. 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
10: News o'clock. This hour from Town Hall. I'm Keith Peters in Washington. President Trump says he prevented Iran from gaining a nuclear weapon years ago in defense of allies in the region.
11: If the Obama deal wasn't terminated by me, they would have had it 6 years ago, and they would have used it immediately on Israel and also the rest of the Middle East. You saw that when they started shooting rockets. Nobody thought Saudi Arabia and Qatar and UAE were going to get hit, or Kuwait, Bahrain. I think it was a tremendous strategic mistake, and they wasted those missiles. We have the Patriots that knocked them down every time.
10: Trump spoke at the White House today saying the Iran's ceasefire is on life support after he rejected the country's latest proposal for not including a nuclear concession. There's jail time for two Israeli soldiers.
12: Two Israeli soldiers will spend weeks in military prison for desecration of a Christian object after one stuck a cigarette in the mouth of a statue of the Virgin Mary in southern Lebanon and the other photographed it. The photo with the dangling cigarette went viral, sparking widespread outrage. That photo circulated days after images of another Israeli soldier wielding an axe against a statue of Jesus on the cross. That soldier also received military prison time. I'm Lisa Dwyer.
10: A California man accused of storming the White House Correspondents Association dinner while armed with guns and knives has pleaded not guilty to charges he attempted to kill President Trump and fired a shotgun at a Secret Service officer. Cole Thomas Allen was handcuffed and shackled and wearing an orange jail uniform when he appeared in federal court. On Wall Street today, the Dow Jones Industrial Average up by 95 points, the NASDAQ rose 27, the S&P advanced 13. More on these stories at townhall.com.
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3: Tonight will be mainly clear and chilly with a low of 38. Tomorrow, expect mostly cloudy skies throughout the day, staying cool with a chance of a couple of showers in the afternoon. The high will reach 59. I'm meteorologist Jason Caterina on FM 92.7 and AM 1400. 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
6: We got a big update on the redistricting plans as Democrats rush to the Supreme Court.
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6: Welcome to Seculo for your Monday. It is May 11th, 2026. Welcome to the show. We have in studio, obviously, Will Haynes and Jordan Seculo. Later on, it's going to pay a packed show. Billy Hollowell's joining us in studio to discuss his new special, Investigating the Supernatural. And we had him on last week. We're going to discuss that as well, sort of his background in the world of news commentary, editorial journalism. So we'll discuss that. And then towards the end of the show, Rick Grinnell is going to be here. So it's going to be a packed hour. And of course, you can call in as well at 1-800-684-3110. Always the most important voice in the room is you. We'd love to hear from you. That's at 1-800-684-3110. Many of you have started to tune in. Maybe you saw the headline on YouTube or on Rumble and you saw what's going on. We know a lot of you had interest in the redistricting plans that came across last week. And now we have, and once again, a response. So you had, you know, Republicans in Texas start this, then you had it go to California, and then it went to Virginia, and then it went back to the South as the South kind of redistricted everything. And now you have a group of Democrats not thrilled about this and trying to move their way to the Supreme Court.
8: That's right. So on Friday, the Supreme Court of the Commonwealth of Virginia put out a ruling saying that the referendum, the way it was done in the analysis that Jordan gave, basically tracked with that, it violated the state constitution. The way it was presented, the question presented, and a lot of the mechanisms violated state law, not federal law, state law. And so the Commonwealth Supreme Court ruled that because of that, that the vote was not legally viable, that it didn't matter, because what they did, the way that they got that to the ballot, was unconstitutional within the state. The leaders of the state, the newly elected attorney general, wasted no time, issued with the House of Delegates Speaker a joint motion requesting the state Supreme Court to delay issuing its mandate, essentially the judgment saying that this does not go forward, because they want to appeal to the U.S. Supreme Court. That is the normal path. Once you've exhausted your state courts, you can have that Hail Mary attempt at the U.S.

0: U.S. Supreme Court. But even in their motion that they filed to the Commonwealth's Supreme Court, they did it so quickly, unnecessarily so, they had misspellings. They misspelled the state name.
1: The Speaker state of Virginia.
2: Virginia. Autocorrect?
0: No.
2: How does that not pop up right away? It's first sentence. This is who you work for. It's your home state. I mean, like, it doesn't pop up. And what you said, no. I got it right. My spelling's better.
0: Right. And then they also misspelled the word senator in that same filing.
2: Also they're a trying difficult to one. Quickly. That word, what they wrote doesn't exist.
0: Exactly.
2: It's not even a
1: centator.
0: So quickly trying to get this before the U.S. Supreme Court. But Jordan, it's a tall order for them to try to get this overturned because it mostly relies on state constitutional law, something that the Supreme Court is likely not going to weigh in on.
2: Right. I mean, the Supreme Court, in the case that's got everybody upset on the left about the districting, said, you know, there's a federal side to this and there's the state side to this. And when it's the federal side about these, about what happened, what every state must do, I mean, they cleared the deck on that and they went back to the states. It said the state Supreme Courts, they're really the place to go, and the legislatures through then to the courts if you want to challenge it. So this is one I could see the Supreme Court not taking, because they've already answered the question clearly, and I don't think they need to rehash that. And they've already got a full, it wasn't like this was on appeal and never had the trial or never got to the Supreme Court of Virginia, never got a final decision.
1: You've already had an answer.
2: Yeah, I mean, this is your last resort, and if you're taking it seriously, maybe spell your Commonwealth's name correctly.
1: Yeah, or senator.
0: But when we come back,
2: the word
0: there's
2: senator.
0: More, because the Democrats have other tricks up their sleeve.
2: Oh, yes.
0: Just wait, folks. You're going to want to hear this.
1: Yeah, you don't want to miss it. I want to hear from you. We'll slow it down a little bit in the next segment, kind of giving you a really what's happening, where it's going to go from here. But I do want to hear from you. If you have a question or comments, it's actually the time to call in, as we have so many guests joining us in the second half, as well as in the third segment here. So next segment, I'm going to take some calls if they come in. 1-800-684-3110. That's 1-800-684-3110. Call in right now and get your voice heard today. We'll be right back with more on Seculo. If you're on YouTube right now, let me know where you're watching from.
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1: Welcome back to Seculo. A lot of you are just joining us right now in the break. We're able to see when kind of numbers start spiking. So I know a lot of you are tuning in wanting to know the big headline that we broke with, which was that Democrats rushing to Supreme Court. Maybe you saw that as the title. Let's slow it down a little bit. We'll restate what's happening. This has to do with the redistricting. We're also going to discuss a little bit later what's going on with the Russia-Ukraine wars. There's been a very interesting development, which may lead, potentially, according to Vladimir Putin, to an end to that conflict, the end of that war. It's been many, many years now. I don't even think a lot of us are paying that close attention to it at this point. But for those that are, I'm sure if you're there on the ground, you are, this could show some signs of heading towards an ending. We'll discuss that a little bit later, maybe with Rick Grinnell also. And then, of course, like I said, we're going to have on Billy Hollowell from CBN. He's got a new special out, Investigating the Supernatural, and it will be out. We'll be talking to him in the next segment. So it's going to be packed. So if you want to call in, it's a good time to do it at 1-800-684-3110. But let's restate what we were discussing, and that is, Will, that Virginia Democrats, they got something to say right now.
0: That's right. And what we're seeing here is that they lost at the Commonwealth level Supreme Court on Friday, where the Commonwealth Supreme Court issued a decision saying
1: the state Supreme Court, for those of us who aren't
0: non-fancy,
1: who aren't aristocrats.
0: That's right. So they struck down the mechanism of which they were accepting that new redistricting map. Remember, they had to change their state law and rules for this a little anomaly to try and make things fair, as they said, to redraw their map to yield a 10-1 Democrat advantage over the current 6-5 advantage that they currently enjoy there in the state when it comes to their congressional delegation. And the state Supreme Court said in a very well-reasoned opinion, saying, hey, listen, this didn't follow state constitutional law the way that you did this. So therefore, the vote didn't matter. It's null and void. You saw the hysteria online of people saying, oh, we got to get rid of these judges. This is terrible. Can't believe it. And honestly, Democrat leaders, not just in the state, but are looking at ways to do that. But Jordan, what happened here? And it goes back to the analysis you gave, the former Attorney General Ken Cuccinelli, who came on this show, gave as well, that what they did, the mechanism didn't follow the law. No. So this isn't some radical right-wing court coming down and striking down the only last semblance of democracy that we have in this country. It's that they didn't follow the rules and the court struck it down.
2: Yeah, I mean, they didn't follow their own rules about how you redistrict, and they tried to do this mini redistricting that they would go have to pay for and do another redistricting after the next census in 2 years. So, I mean, tons of taxpayer money wasted in Virginia. And remember, a lot of this comes out of what California did. And now, what's the pushback? Well, Tennessee decided, you know what? Let's redraw our map, and it's going to be tough for a Democrat to win. And you know what the Supreme Court says? We don't look at politics. We look at you trying to put certain people. It doesn't matter if their race, but you're trying to draw districts by the intent instead of race. So making minority majority districts are somehow super constitutional. They've actually said, no, that's unconstitutional.
0: And I think we should take this phone call because, one, we know that now the leadership, the Democrat leadership in Virginia is trying to go to the U.S. Supreme Court. This is kind of their last ditch effort to, well, not really, actually, because they have a few other tricks up their sleeve we'll talk about in a moment, including one that was discussed with the minority leader of the House, Hakeem Jeffries, which is to completely fire their entire Supreme Court to get a new Supreme Court to try and undo this, what they see as injustice. But I think we should go to Bob from Florida because he has a very interesting point, and I think it's what's kind of missing in all of this discussion about redistricting. Bob, you're on Seculo.
5: Yeah, guys, the thing that I wanted to discuss is obviously the Democrats are trying to do this on racial lines, and that's illegal. But what the Republicans are missing out on is look at the Northeast. President Trump got 40-45% of the vote, and there is no representation. That seems to be okay on the left. And that's done on political lines. And if they cannot figure out a way to win the messaging battle and make the Democrats openly admit that they believe that on a racial level, all minorities should be Democrats, because that's obviously not the case. They're allowing this messaging to say you're pulling away their right to vote. They still have the right to vote. Make them say that a white representative can't properly serve a minority district.
0: Well, and Bob, what they're doing is they're going back to their old playbook. And yes, I agree that that's what's ridiculous of this entire discussion, is that in the Northeast, in Massachusetts, even in Illinois, actually states that are comparable in size to Tennessee that they're attacking right now, saying that Tennessee is trying to do this to be a racist thing. No, you look in Massachusetts, you look in Illinois, they have states where there is a sizable percentage of people vote for Republicans have zero representatives.
1: Now, you could say in Tennessee, it's not dissimilar in the fact that you have, 35-40% of people that aren't Democrat voters.
0: Right.
1: Maybe the presidential. We'll say presidential. I'm sure it's different in the midterms, different, those kind of things. But in the presidential, you still have about 40% that are voting blue.
0: Well, and I think that's the point, is that as soon as they point to a state they don't like, they say that's the racism of Tennessee, instead of pointing out that we're at a place now.
1: It's politics.
0: This is all politics. Yeah, it's the political game they've been playing in their states for decades.
1: Doesn't mean we have to like it.
0: Exactly. But as soon as you do it in a Republican state, you still may not like it. This maybe shouldn't be the way this happens. But the disparity here, Jordan, is that when Republicans play the game they've been playing for decades, it's racism. And when they do it, it's saving democracy.
2: Yeah, that's right. I mean, so it's okay for them to gerrymander. It's just not okay for Republicans to redistrict following their decisions to make these very bold moves. It's not like Gavin Newsom hid what they were trying to do. He said, we're going to add more Democrat seats. We're going to take out Republican seats. So it's purely partisan. What the Democrats didn't understand is that once you go there, that's where the Supreme Court says, we don't care. Your political view is not a protected class in itself. Of course, your right to vote, things like that is protected. But your political party view is not. That's not a class. That's you could, in many states, and the Supreme Court's okay with it, you can decide that day. Even in primary,
1: what
2: you want to vote for. You just have to pick one, but you can still. And then, again, you go into the election booth for the general election. It doesn't matter what your party is. You can still vote for, you can vote for different people, different parties. That's why it's not a protected class. They didn't realize the can they were opening in Republican-majority states like Tennessee.
0: Well, and I think also to that point is when they're trying to say that when it's done in the South or in a Republican state, it is racism. Yeah. When it's their states, they're trying to protect democracy. They're trying to make it fair. Here's the report out of the New York Times over the weekend that leaders from Virginia were talking with Hakeem Jeffries. And here's the idea that they were coming up with. That would be to quickly pass a law in Virginia that would lower the mandatory retirement age for the Virginia Supreme Court. They have that there. We don't have that in the U.S. Supreme Court. But at the state level, from mandatory retirement
1: at
0: 75 down to 54, which would replace, it would replace the entire state Supreme Court.
1: Who retires at 54?
0: So therefore, what they're saying is
2: a Supreme Court of 50 and under. I mean,
0: 53 and under, you're good.
2: All appointed by
0: 54.
2: One governor with a Democrat legislature
0: that was just elected, and
2: they get to fill the. So you're talking about court packing. It's,
0: exactly.
2: Instead of adding seats, they literally just
1: reset.
2: They figured out a way to everybody mandatory retire. 54 years old, and they're thinking it's not age discrimination at that point.
1: Yeah, you're not saying you're too old to be.
2: Even though a lot of them do have, like Virginia has a mandatory requirement.
1: Yeah, a lot of people want to restart their careers at 54.
0: But once again,
2: you're getting to those positions.
1: Yeah, we're finally kind of
2: 40 to 50 years old. You're just being considered for that.
0: Yeah. They are showing their cards here. It is all about coalescing power, and they're going to do it through any means necessary. This is the party of no kings. This is a very authoritarian move when you're going to say we're going to get rid of an entire court because of one opinion that we didn't like. An entire court, yeah. One opinion we didn't
2: they
0: like.
2: Make a crazy law of this 54-year-old retirement. Even that, I wonder if that could be challenged, actually. I mean, because it's so arbitrary and it's directed directly at members. You can't say this is so general. They picked a number to make sure it would clear the entire court.
0: Right.
2: So if the 53-year-old that's about to turn 54 has to retire. I mean, that is again, using politics to personally take out your political partisan vendettas. And what it has done is opened up more states, red states, to say, you know what? We can play this game. And we're not going to be ridiculous like you are. And we're not going to have a problem. And you're going to lose seats. And so this is what the Democrats started, and this is why there's some renewed hope about the midterms for Republicans.
1: Look, I want you to be on the show today. If you can, give me a call. We have a few lines open still at 1-800-684-3110. In the next segment, we're going to bring on a guest. Billy Hollowell's going to be joining us in studio. You may have heard him last week pop on our show on Thursday, but he's in studio today, so it's going to be fun to chat with him, and obviously getting into some pretty heavy material here, fair warning. But then we'll continue on this discussion. Also, again, talk a little bit more news and updates with Rick Grinnell. So he's going to be joining us. But if you want to be on the air, this is a great time to do it. 1-800-684-3110 to get on hold. 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
1: Welcome back to Seculo. As I said, some phone lines are open. You can call in at 1-800-684-3110. We had a guest on last week, and I said, you know what? Let's have him on again today. But also, he happened to be in studio. So he said, came into Nashville. I said, let's bring you back on. Billy Hollowell's joining us. You know him. Last week, we discussed his new film and film series, even, that is on CBN. We're going to get into that as well. We probably should restate what that is, because it is a little bit of a departure from the work that we do here each and every day. However, especially in our conversations, it doesn't necessarily not relate, because it feels like we are dealing with a spiritual battle that is beyond anything we may read in the news or see in the news. And you can feel it. I think a lot of people recognize it, but aren't sure what they are recognizing. They're just recognizing an unsettling feeling that is coming out of what's happening in the world, and you have really done a deep dive into this.
9: Yeah, the film's investigating the supernatural, angels and demons. And no, you're so right. I think people, you know, you see something, you say that was evil, right? And even atheists will say this, like, that was evil. And it's like, well, what about it was evil? Like, where does that come from? Yeah. What does that mean? And like you guys, I come from, like, my day job is the news world, right? So I'm looking at the news, I'm looking at what's happening. And the more I look at what's happening in scripture, I'm understanding that better. So it's kind of like taking that Ephesians 6 lens to it.
1: Yeah. And this special, and again, it's a film series available on CBN. It's really well done. As you said, your background in journalism, your background in really doing the work is there. So it's not like you're just taking the word of people and saying, 100%, this is authentic, this is real. You're letting the viewer decide some of that, but also you're going in there, not as, like, I think we discussed this, not as the person who wanted to be necessarily convinced of all of this early on.
9: Yeah, no, I mean, going into it, I'm a skeptic on every one of these stories. You know, I go in and I'm like, okay, you're telling me you had this encounter with a demon or an angel, or you're telling me that you had this healing. Prove it to me, right? And so we take an investigative journalist approach to these topics. Our first film was on miracles. This one's on angels and demons. And our next one is heaven and hell. And we just felt, and that'll be near-death experiences, but we just felt really strongly that if there's evidence that these things are happening still, we should unpack it, we should uncover it, we should present it and show it. So we have reenactments, and then let people make a decision for themselves. I will tell you this, I have challenged people, and I'll do it again now. If you watch the film, and you can do that at cbn.com/supernatural, and you have another explanation for what is going on in these stories, I want people to come and tell me and ask me.
0: Well, and I think, one, you and I have had many discussions for more than a decade now. I remember talking, having you, booking you on this broadcast back, you know, in the 2012 election cycle. We had you on weekly for a very long time talking about political news. But in this, as you say, almost feels like such a shift from the topics that we're used to talking about. But if you were to go back and even think, why would some of the things that are in scripture, especially when it comes to evil forces, dark forces, and the way they manifested, why would they stop? Why, you know, if you go through that even with a critical lens of, we as a modern society are so quick to say, you know, that seems like a crazy story. Why would things like that stop? Then you start to look through this investigation. Is that kind of what you feel? Like, oh, when I read what's in scripture and I read these things that were very clearly happening, not some parable or story, there is a lot of parallels with things that we even see in the world now that are unexplainable through any other lens.
9: 100%. You know, it's funny. You look at what happens in scripture. I think a lot of us, we read the Bible as though it's this book of fables, or even though we say we believe it, it's like we're reading it differently than we would the news. And yet, if those things all happened, Like you were saying, why would they have stopped? But the thing for me that was the most convicting in all of this was Ephesians 6, because I've read that a million times as a Christian. I'm 42. I've literally probably a million times, and I've just glazed past it. And if you pause and you stop at Ephesians 6, Paul is saying we live in a world that is comprised of a spiritual battle, right? All of us are consumed with the us versus them. That's the distraction. And that's what culture wants us focused on. That's what cancel culture was. That's, you know, it's Democrats versus Republicans. Don't get me wrong. I love a good political battle. I think we have to have them. Those are good things. But that's not the real battle. It tells us that Paul says the real battle is spiritual and it's pouring over.
2: And we also see in real life, like some of the most horrendous criminal cartels, like MS-13, who embrace Satanism. And it's interesting because you don't think of cartels embracing religion or having any matter, but yet that's a big part of their indoctrination. What we read in the Bible is that when you start welcoming that into yourself, that is when the demons show up.
9: Yeah,
2: you know, you're encouraging that. And that's when those guys can carry out these heinous acts and atrocities and have, it's like not even, doesn't even affect their mindset. You could see them in prison. They're dead in the eye. And they said, we want to embrace the devil. We want to embrace evil. We're going to put 666 on everyone, and are encouraging them to kind of take them over. And so that tracks to what the Bible says as well in the teachings, both in the Old and New Testament.
9: 100%. Like, how can you understand anything that's happening in your life, politics, the issues you just mentioned, if you don't understand scripture, right? So I think a lot of us, even as Christians, we're not looking through that lens of scripture to look at these events of the day. And you're not, like, a lot of times we're like, that doesn't make sense. How did we get to a place in this country where we were allowing children to be, you know, essentially castrated? Like, how are we allowing these things? Well, there's a spiritual element to it. And if you're not seeing that, you're going to be very, very confused about everything. So, you know, being, for me, selfishly, being able to look at things through that lens, it transformed me. And our hope is that people will see that evidence and start to look at everything, not just these issues of angels and demons, but everything through that lens.
1: I see some comments coming in. And of course, I know it is brought up in this, which of course we did have big news last week with the UFOs. Sure. That kind of plays into your special, to your movie.
9: It does. And I want to say this before I get into what I think. Okay. There is a battle about over this, even in the church, even among Christians, about what they think is going on with UFOs and aliens, right? Not, some people believe aliens exist. They believe UFOs exist. Some people don't. But we do deal with this in the film. We felt it was important a year ago when we were working on it. We had no idea it was going to release this was all happening. But, you know, we have Hugh Ross, who's a brilliant astrophysicist. He's in the film. And from his perspective, he believes that, you know, most of the time, 99% of the time, there's a natural explanation for what people are seeing, meaning it's military technology. It's something else, right? Something that we don't know about, but there's an explanation. But that 1%, and some would say it's 10%, but the smaller percentage, this residual, it is something. We are seeing something. So there's no debate. People are seeing something, but what is it that they're seeing? Hugh would say they're seeing a spiritual manifestation, that Ephesians 6, that battle is being visualized and seen by people, meaning that maybe there aren't really aliens. Maybe they're just demons manifesting as aliens or being seen as such. So that would be his position on it. And I think it's an interesting position.
1: Yeah. And look, again, what I like about the work that you do is, though you are laying out the evidence, it isn't definitive, saying this is 100%. This is the story. This is what happened. It's just saying, here are the stories we're hearing. And I'm sure, look, in the follow-up, it's going to be very similar, where you're going to have people. And I think there's going to be a whole wide range of debate on near-death experiences and everything that opens, because that opens a whole nother theological debate that I do not want to have nor prepared to have. And I think what's interesting to you, we only got a minute left, and maybe we'll keep you on for the next segment, is in this just minute, is that you didn't, like we talked about before, you knew opening this door was going to be tough.
9: Yeah.
1: It could be dark, but also wasn't necessarily where you wanted to go. But I'm happy that you're the one doing it, because you're telling it from a non-sensationalist kind of point of view.
9: Yeah, I want facts. I want you to prove it to me. And I think if you can prove it, and I know we have a few seconds here left.
1: No, that's fine.
9: If we can prove that these things are still happening, okay, miracles are still happening, people are having these experiences, it opens up a whole new doorway. It's not new, but I guess a renewed doorway of how we reach people with the gospel. If you want to reach people with the truth and you can prove that these things are happening, it's an apologetics tool.
1: That's great. You can get it. Right now it's available.
9: Yep.
1: CBN.com/supernatural. And do it. You can stream it. You can order a DVD still if you'd like. There are a lot of different ways. Billy's been a good friend of ours. We're happy to have him on. Stick on for the next segment. We'll let you promote it again one more time. And then we've got a packed second half of the show. 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
1: 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Pop right up. Hope you enjoy it. Phone lines, like I said, are open. We're going to take some calls in the final segment of the show. But right now, look, we've been talking about sort of the breaking news of the day. We started off this conversation talking about the redistricting. Then we're going to move on. We're going to have a little discussion about even an update. We haven't had an update in the Russia-Ukraine situation, but it seems like there could be an update that could signal an end to that conflict. We're going to discuss that in the next few segments. But Billy Hollowell is still joining us. He was on the final segment. I wanted to give him just another minute of our time to make sure people see your new documentary, your new film, Investigating the Supernatural. This one is in a series of films from CBN. And really, if you're looking for a deeper dive into what's happening, I think this is an important one for people to see. Because like you said, it's not just about, almost what feels like a science fiction version of angels and demons. We are talking about the real spiritual warfare that's happening. And again, it's biblically based. But some of these stories are pretty wild.
9: They're wild. I mean, they're incredibly wild. And I think, you know, you've got, here's the other thing. You have doctors, and this really blew my mind, you know, psychiatrists, psychologists, you know, that came into this documentary to share their perspective. You don't often hear from those people, but people whose perspectives were shifted when they started engaging with people who, you know, claim to be possessed or claim to be oppressed. And once they started engaging in that, thinking, oh my goodness, my skepticism has been obliterated.
1: Yeah, they're dealing with science, and you usually tie those two together and say, okay, well, if you're a professor, if you're dealing with if you're a doctor, there's a lot of atheism that goes into that at this point, or a lot of at least agnosticism that happens. Look, we even had on an astronaut a few weeks ago, Butch Wilmore, who said, you know, it did nothing, going to space and being stuck there for a year did nothing but reaffirm his faith because of how wild it is to experience it.
0: We even saw from the Artemis mission that one astronaut who was saying, I'm not a religious person, unlike one of the other astronauts, but when a chaplain came in, he broke down in tears, weeping, seeing the name of Jesus after being in the presence of everything they were in the presence of for that mission. And you have to think, even with those are the positives of the spiritual world manifesting and being seen as we
1: well, you can see
0: go
1: it from
0: through
1: a very
0: time.
1: Different perspective.
0: But you also see how dark some of the stories that we've had, even you think of October 7th and all this war and the ways that even some people's mindsets in both American conservatism as well as the left over things like the state of Israel and the Jewish people, and that very much spiritual things and theological things that have become such a tense thing. And in many ways, the rhetoric has gotten none other than demonic.
9: Absolutely. I mean, how else do you make sense of the way that Israel is being framed among some people, right? There are certain podcasters and TV hosts who are saying things you could never imagine people, especially on the right, saying, okay,
0: right.
9: I'm not going to name names, but there's people out there doing this and we all know who they are, you know, and then like dragging a widow through the mud endlessly over and over and over again. A lot of people are saying what is going on here? And I think sometimes like the only explanation you can have is it has to be spiritual, especially on the Israel front. I mean, it's just so bizarre to watch, but that's why if we don't have those lenses on, we're not going to understand the headlines. We're really not, and we're going to miss the mark.
1: Yeah, we've got a packed second half here, but Billy, we've got 1 minute left. I just want you to plug away, because I think this is important. Tell people what they need to do, how they can see it, and of course, there's more coming.
9: Yeah, I love it. So our next film is going to be investigating the supernatural, Heaven and Hell. That'll come out next year. But if you want to watch our Angels and Demons doc, you go to cbn.com/supernatural. Our first one on miracles, you can go to cbn.com/miracles to watch that one as well.
1: Yeah, so check out the whole series and follow Billy on all social platforms. A great follow and someone, again, who's been a friend of ours for, at this point, decades. It feels like
9: a long time.
1: So, you know, go check out all of what he's doing. We love him. So, again, that is cbn.com/supernatural. Go watch this new film from Billy, Investigating the Supernatural, Angels and Demons. We got, again, a lot more coverage to get through, but I want to hear from you at 1-800-684-3110. In the last segment of the show, we will take your calls and comments, so go ahead and get on hold. 1-800-684-3110. We'll be right back.
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1: Welcome back to Seculo. Rick Grinnell is joining us live. Rick, there's a lot happening in your world, and there's a lot happening, obviously, in the state of California. Maybe we'll get to that as well. But I do want to take things, at least to start, a bit more worldwide. And there is an update here on something that we have not really had an update on in many, it feels like many, many months, if not over a year, really it's been a topic of interest for our audience. And that is that Russian President Vladimir Putin said that the war between Russia and Ukraine, in quotes, is coming to an end, that the matter is coming to an end. This is, again, a first update we've had in quite some time. I just want to get your read. When you hear something like this coming out from Putin, does this actually carry any weight to signify that maybe that this, what feels like a years-long, you know, it has been a years-long war, could be starting to wrap up?
14: Well, I know it's a priority for President Trump to try to figure out how to get peace here. It's been very frustrating. And to hear Mr. Putin say this is a very good thing. I think the Russians have been the ones that have been defining a lot of what's happening. And so what we really need is for Putin to continue down this road of talking about peace. What does it take? How does he see it developing? I think that the years that I've spent at the UN working in a multilateral setting with the Russians, that they are very clear in their mind that they've won this and that now they want to move to another phase. Now, whether or not that is true, I think that's up for debate. But the reality is that having Mr. Putin move to talking about even a ceasefire for a couple of days or a vision that this is coming to an end is a diplomatic breakthrough. And we need to really double down on this right now.
0: Well, as well, when you start to think about the track record of when he would invade portions of Ukraine, whether it was under President Obama and then again under President Biden, when there was no real resistance from the United States other than don't, tough talk, words telling him not to do it, but he didn't care. Now you see that this was something that President Trump said was a priority. But you already saw over the weekend when this three-day ceasefire was announced, President Trump put it out there, the Democrats who cannot help themselves but just be political about war, when anyone should be like, okay, great, a ceasefire so people will not be dying for 3 days, this is a good thing, had to say, well, really, he's just doing Putin's bidding, this is nothing new, he's the puppet, going back to the old, you know, Russia hoax type language. But in reality, this is Putin saying the war could be coming to an end. He's open to discussing fresh European security arrangements. And he mentioned an individual I want to maybe get into as well, that he prefers a negotiating partner from Germany. when it comes to this, the former chancellor, Gerhard Schroeder. So just kind of what are your takes on this? I know you know a lot about Germany and the politics there, but what does this mean when he's even talking about maybe negotiating with Europe as a part of this, bringing this war to a close?
14: Look, the Russians have always been an overruler of the Germans, whether the Germans want to agree to that or not. Chancellor Merkel told me on multiple occasions that, you know, we Americans just don't understand the German relationship with Russia, that they can control Russia. They've got certainly a working relationship and a trade relationship unlike any others. And so they have really tried to have good relations with Russia. That, remember, they had the Nord Stream 2 pipeline really feeding their energy there. But it was President Obama and Chancellor Merkel from Germany who came up with the Minsk agreement, followed by Minsk II. And remember, in that agreement, the Germans came up with this idea, and Obama, President Obama approved it, of autonomous zones. That's what they called it, autonomous regions. What that really means is that there are regions within the Ukraine boundaries whereby Ukraine doesn't really control, Russia doesn't really control, we don't really care on paper where these autonomous zones lie, but that they are going to be independent autonomous zones. That was what Chancellor Merkel came up with. I've talked to President Trump about these autonomous zones in the past, and I do think that this is one of those diplomatic tools that we could find a way for both sides to agree to some sort of autonomous zones or autonomous regions. Now, the rest of Europe doesn't like that because that creates this precedent for autonomous zones and regions throughout Europe that the Europeans don't like. But I think what Putin is saying is, we've already had a great deal from Merkel and Obama in the past. How about we go back to the German idea where they, you know, really own the Germans on this process? The Germans are very weak when it comes to this, but maybe that's the solution. If the Germans can bring along the Europeans, the rest of the Europeans, and they have some sort of autonomous zones that they can build out from, like what Minsk and Minsk II did, I think that there's an opening that we should look at.
2: You know, I wanted to ask you, Rick, about Iran, because we had dueling proposals come out from the United States, and a lot of those points were described to us. We were able to go through them with people. We knew those were going to be difficult, some of those points difficult for Iran to accept, and they then sent back their own proposal, which was absurd, and the president, as he said, didn't like it. So, do you think we are very close to going back to the combat level we were at before this short-term ceasefire to see if there could be a deal and this proposal accepted that is not has been totally rejected now?
14: Look, the one thing that I do know is that President Trump is always serious about his diplomatic endeavors. He wants to solve this diplomatically. But unlike any other president, President Trump knows that there are boundaries, and he's willing to make sure that the diplomacy, when it's stuck or comes to an end, is bolstered by what the Pentagon can do, and the Pentagon does not negotiate. So that option is always on the table, and that is very helpful to diplomats because the threat that President Trump has is a credible threat, and other countries, our allies even, or our opponents, they all know this as a credible threat. And so let's wait and see what happens. I know President Trump is willing to do diplomacy, military action. Very quickly, he can change. And mixing that up is exactly what we need to stay credible and to stay nimble. I will say this, though, that the Iranians have always had a credibility problem when it comes to truthfulness and when it comes to sticking to their agreements. And so our side is very clear-eyed that you can't just trust what they say.
0: Rick, I know we're going to be having you on again this week, and we'll talk more about this. But just quickly, President Trump is heading this week to China for a summit that was delayed because of the war in Iran. A quick preview of what you think could be some of the big ticket items that the president seems to want to bring forward as he meets with the leader of China?
14: Well, I think, look, the relationship that President Trump has with President Xi is really unique. It's a tough relationship. It's an honest push from President Trump. He's willing to say, look, this is what I'd like, and I'll play tough if I have to. I love their relationship because we don't see it as just one dimensional. It's always talking about the economy, the farmers, for instance, and President Trump really has a focus of trying to make sure that the trade deals for farming are good for American farmers. I think you're going to see the beginnings of a deal, if not a full deal. President Trump likes to go and push hard. So you'll also see the media probably panic about how hard Trump is pushing. But what we do know is that he mixes it up, and there can be a reward for the Chinese if they're willing to do it President Trump's way, which is something that will benefit the American economy. We do know that the Chinese have manipulated our relationship with every other president before President Trump. They've always gotten great deals, and they haven't been truthful either. So President Trump is going to hold them to account, hopefully come back with the beginning or at least an agreement in principle.
1: Thanks, Rick, for joining us today. We always appreciate it, and we'll have you back on, I believe, tomorrow is what we'll say. And so, you know, it'll be a packed week with Rick Grinnell, which we always appreciate all of your guidance and thoughts. We appreciate it. With that, I do want to hear from all of you as well. You know, we've heard from a lot of different guests today. We haven't heard so much of your voice yet. So if you want to call in, this is a great time, really the last time to do it. A few lines open for you right now, 1-800-684-3110. If you've been on hold for a while, stay on hold. I will get to you in the next segment. I'm sorry we haven't gotten you to you yet. It's just been a packed show, which we always enjoy, having on some of our friends, having on some of our guests. If you like that, also let me know in the comments, and we can have any of these people on. Or, you know, if you have a suggestion on who you'd like to see, throw in their hat for doing some commentary. I'd love to see that as well. Put it in the chat if you're watching on Rumble or on YouTube or Facebook, whatever it may be. We always have a team monitoring those comments. And I might like to pop in there myself and comment as well. So we'll be right back with more on Seculo, but I'm going to ask you to give me a call at 1-800-684-3110. We are live 12 to 1 p.m. Eastern time each and every day. We'll be right back on Seculo.
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1: Welcome back to Seculo. We are going to take your calls and comments, probably the last 2 minutes or so to even get yourself on the air. So call in at 1-800-684-3110. We're going to talk a little more about the redistricting rule. A lot of you have had discussions about that, what it means, what it looks like. And even if you don't care about really the big news of the day, which is the Virginia's going to the Supreme Court to try to stop what Republicans are doing, it's so confusing. It's just another political game that we've decided we're going to play out on both sides. And whether you agree with the idea of this sort of gerrymandering, redistricting or not, like I said last week, unfortunately, or fortunately, however you may see it, this is the way politics is going right now. And as we have learned in the past, Jordan, you can address this. If you don't play with the rules that you're given right now, and you take sort of this higher ground, it always ends in disaster, especially for Republicans.
2: We see again this idea of replacing entire courts, replacing the entire judicial system. We want top to bottom a redo of Article 1 of the U.S. Constitution, Article 2, Article 3, and this whole idea that we are going to disband the federal court systems because you don't like their policy, the way they interpret the Constitution. They were selected by a president who was elected by the American people and then confirmed by U.S. senators who were elected by the American people. And so you know good and well what their policy views were. It doesn't mean you can always predict how the outcome. But it's any time they are losing, they don't want to just try and win the argument. They have to take down the system. It's the system's fault. It's the Constitution's fault. It's the white men behind the Constitution who set up the Supreme Court. And really, it was Congress who set up the other courts. It was the Supreme Court's here. Congress could set up ancillary courts, and that's how we got the district and the Court of Appeals system in the United States. But this idea of just, first it was court packing, now it's just dismantling and rewriting it. While we still have secret courts operating that spy on Americans, and they have no problem with that one. Yeah.
1: Let's go ahead and take a call. Let's go to Johnny, who is calling from Tennessee. Johnny's got some comments here. Go ahead.
18: Good morning, or good afternoon. I have a couple of quick comments on the redistricting in Tennessee. The one district represented by Cohen is a majority black district, but yet he's a white man. And on the Virginia thing, if they retire everybody, they'll be retiring the first and only black woman chief justice on the Virginia Supreme Court.
0: Not only that, Johnny, she is the first African-American female to even serve on the Supreme Court of the Commonwealth of Virginia. Yes, because in reality, I don't even know that the politicians believe their lines when they say it's racist.
1: Fake
0: they know that it is what will get the social media people, the blue sky crowd, all abuzz and putting out reels about how this is the end of America. But at the end of the day, they know it's all a political game. And you may hate it. I don't love the way that this districting works. I don't like even the fact that I was actually kind of happy Tennessee had stayed out of it at this point. But then the Supreme Court decision, you can't blame them when they're actually trying to follow the decision from the Supreme Court because that district is a legacy district. But at the end of the day, I'm tired of it being called all racism whenever it comes to this. We've seen that the demographic shifts in voting are not favoring Democrats as it is, but they're still relying on these old sayings and these old labels of it being racism from the past. That's not what we're looking at here. What we are looking at is that they have been playing this game in the Northeast, in the Midwest for so long, and then they start to get a taste of their own medicine and they have to resort back to language from the 50s and 60s,
1: which was
0: a real time when that was a concern.
1: Sure.
0: That is not what the concern is today in 2026. It is not what is coming out of the Supreme Court of the United States. It is not what the Virginia Supreme Court was dealing with. It is just ridiculous. And as Jordan was saying, you may hate it. I don't love the redistricting game, but this is where we are.
1: Yeah.
0: So everyone should just call it what it is. It's a political game. That's the way it is. Unless every state puts in an independent commission, it's going to continue to be this way.
2: I mean, if you live in a state, a red state that can add more Republican seats, the Democrats open this door for you.
0: Right.
2: Thank them and take advantage of it. I mean, it's legal. And the pushback, even if they sue you, minimal. You're going to win.
1: Yeah, I mean, I think that's why I said is the unfortunate reality is when politics gets put into this and the rules get changed or things happen and you don't go and play by the rules, you have to kind of adjust. You either have to decide whether
2: the NIL.
1: Yeah, you have to decide whether, yeah, exactly. Do you prefer the way it was or do you have to understand that you may prefer how it was, but you now have to play by the rules that are now presented in front of you. And when politics is treated like a game, that's what happens. And unfortunately, that is the world we live in. As Will said, they will try to pretend there's some sort of moral high ground in these states. And look, I've lived in a lot of these states, lived in Virginia, lived in Tennessee, lived in throughout the Florida, Georgia, pretty much everywhere it's redistricting I've somehow ended up living in. And I will tell you that even in some of the more bluer areas, especially in those areas of the South, in strange ways, the more blue areas is where I've actually seen some of the most egregious racism up front, where you cannot believe the words that are coming out of people's mouths. In the, you know, that time would have been the 2010s or the early 2000s, where a lot of these areas, they may pretend to have this moral high ground. And trust me, that is the people who are voting more blue in these areas.
0: Right. So, and once again,
1: don't paint with a broad brush.
0: You look at what these states that tried to have this moral high ground of, we have an independent voting commission, like California, like Virginia. And what did they do? Honestly, Virginia's map was pretty accurate. Yeah, of it being a 6-5 split Democrat Republican in their congressional delegation,
1: one of the last purple state, true purple states.
0: Okay, fine. Yeah, that was probably the appropriate representation of the state. What did they do? They said, "Oh, we're going to actually throw out our moral high ground in the name of fairness." No, worry about your own house. Keep it in order, Virginia. And what did they do? No, this is the same attorney general who is appealing this, who was saying, and all of this came out, and he still won his election, that he wanted gun violence to happen to his political opponent's children in front of him. And when was pushed back, said, "You don't mean this. Stop saying this is inappropriate." "No, I really want this to happen. So maybe they'll change their policy positions." These are not serious people, but now they are in positions of power. And so when you look at this and they try to throw out their own rules to try and gain an advantage, his own words are, he does not care what it takes to get his ideology and his positions across the finish line, whether it be getting rid of their state Supreme Court, whether it be violence against his political opponents. That's what we're living with. So yeah, if that's what they're going to start doing, I think you have to protect our Constitution in other states. Play the same game.
1: All right. Well, that's pretty much going to do it for the show, Will. Thank you for doing that.
0: You're welcome.
1: It was a packed hour, everybody. If you want to share this show, I would encourage you to do so, because you could see how far we were able to cast our net today. I mean, we were talking about everything from the war in Russia and Ukraine to the war in the spiritual realm, back to the redistricting battles happening throughout the country. And we cover a lot of ground here in an hour, which is why our show is even a little bit different than a lot of what you see throughout the country, whether it's on mainstream news or even podcasts. We're going to give you everything you need, hopefully, in that hour of time. We do it each and every day, Monday through Friday, from noon to 1 p.m. Eastern time. 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
20: so. News this hour from Town Hall. I'm Keith Peters in Washington. The Supreme Court is leaving women's access to a widely used abortion pill untouched until at least Thursday.
21: Justice Samuel Alito's order on Monday prevents restrictions on the drug imposed by a federal appeals court from taking effect for now. It allows women seeking abortions to continue obtaining the pill at pharmacies or through the mail without an in-person visit to a doctor. The court is dealing with its latest abortion controversy 4 years after its conservative majority overturned Roe v. Wade. Bob Agner reporting.
20: The Supreme Court has set the stage for Alabama to get rid of one of two largely black congressional districts before this year's midterm elections. The decision Monday comes after the court in April struck down a majority black U.S. House district in Louisiana as an illegal racial gerrymander. Meanwhile, Virginia Democrats have asked the U.S. Supreme Court to halt Virginia's top court's invalidation of a ballot measure that would have given Virginia Democrats an additional 4 winnable U.S. House seats. Tragedy near the U.S.-Mexico border.
22: 5 men and 1 woman were found inside a boxcar at a Union Pacific rail yard. The victims were found Sunday as workers were inspecting one of the cars. Autopsies are underway. The Webb County Medical Examiner Dr. Corrine Stern told KGNS that all of the victims likely died of hyperthermia. Laredo is a busy trade port at the U.S.-Mexico border. In 2022, 53 migrants who'd paid to be smuggled into the United States died when the tractor-trailer they were traveling in went from Mexico to Laredo and up to San Antonio. Antonio in 100-degree heat. Two smugglers were convicted to life in prison. I'm Jennifer King.
20: On Wall Street today, the Dow Jones Industrial Average up by 95 points. The NASDAQ rose 27. The S&P advanced 13. Oil around $98 a barrel. 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
4: Larry Elder here, the sage from South Central, the prince of Pico Union, the czar of common sense, the great Eldersky, Don Lorenzo. Welcome to the program. No victocrats allowed because we've got a country to save. So let's get her teed up!
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7: Ooh, that's a bingo!
4: 888-971-SAGE, 888-971-7243. I am Larry Elder. We are Salem News Channel. President Trump rejects Iran's latest offer to end the war, says it is totally unacceptable. Democrats are in a panic over losing the gerrymandering war. Democrat South Carolina House member James Clyburn, who happens to be black, said no matter how they change his district, he will still retain his seat. Then what's the problem? More than a dozen D.C. cops might lose their jobs over claims that they change crime data to make the city appear safer. Donald Trump appeared on the Stephen Colbert Show way back in September 2015. And for whatever reason, Colbert's attitude was very different than it is now. Nick Shirley visited Cuba and observed communism up close and personal. Too bad he didn't bring Michael Moore with him. Bernie Sanders made a climate change prediction 6 years ago. How did that turn out? Border czar Tom Homan says he is still pursuing mass deportation and that all illegal aliens are on the table. Otherwise, he says, we encourage more illegal immigration. An investigation uncovered massive Medicaid fraud in Ohio. Israeli Prime Minister Bibi Netanyahu says he wants his country to get to the point where it does not need any American aid. All of this and more. The number again, 888-971-7243, 888-971-SAGE. And dissent, of course, is welcome. Speaking of which, let me start out with a couple of letters I received from a gentleman who says his first name is John, but who knows. Please go back to where you're from, Larry. Apparently, he did not get everything off his chest because he wrote another one. Please go back to where your family is from, Larry, otherwise somewhere in ape-crazy Africa, I guess.

0: with SRN News. I'm Keith Peters in Washington. President Trump says the Iran ceasefire is on life support after he rejected Tehran's latest proposal to end the war. Officials said the proposal included some concessions on Iran's disputed nuclear program, but on Monday, Trump dismissed it as garbage. The stalled diplomacy and recent exchanges of fire could tip the Middle East back into open warfare. Texas Attorney General Ken Paxton is suing the entertainment giant Netflix for what he calls spying on children and other consumers by collecting their data without consent and designing its platform to be addictive. On Wall Street, the Dow up by 95 points, the Nasdaq rose 27, the S&P advanced 13, oil around $98 a barrel. More details at SRNnews.com.
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4: Tonight will be mainly clear and chilly with a low of 38. Tomorrow, expect mostly cloudy skies throughout the day, staying cool with a chance of a couple of showers in the afternoon. The high will reach 59. I'm meteorologist Jason Caterina on FM 92.7 and AM 1400. 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
7: You know, the voters will have the last word on this, and I don't know why people think I could not get reelected if they redistrict South Carolina. Now, I have a district that's about a 45% African American. I have no idea what the number will be after the legislature finishes, but whatever that number is, I will be running on a record and a promise. My record and America's promise. So I'm going to run, irrespective of what the makeup of the district might be, because I believe that I have a record that is very acceptable to the South Carolina voter, and I have a good understanding of America's promise, and we'll run on that.
8: There's been a lot of talk how there won't be any black Republican members in the new term. What do you make of that?
9: Nothing. I don't understand how that's relevant.
8: Is there a problem with like recruitment?
9: I don't think it's a problem with anything. I'm not here because I'm black. I am here because I'm qualified representative for Congressional District 38, and the American people choose who they want to choose. Yeah. And the one thing I don't want to get into is this game of race bait all day, every day. If there's four, if there's 10, if there's none, what we are talking about is who is the best person that is best qualified to fill a seat regardless of the way that they look. And I tell people this all the time till I'm blue in the face. I represent a white majority district that President Trump would have won by over 20 points, and I won by 25 points the last time I ran. I'm being judged not by the color of my skin, but by the content of my character. I don't care how many black people are here. I want the most qualified people that are here.
8: Thank you.
10: 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I am Larry Elder. 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So I repeat. Here you have James Clyburn saying it doesn't matter how they redesign my district, irrespective of the racial composition, I'm going to be elected. I'm going to run. Then what's the problem? New York Times headline, private call reveals Democrats' desperation over tossing of map. Subheadline, conversation involving House members from Virginia and the top House Democrat, referring to Hakeem Jeffries, reflected the fury and desperation that has gripped the party after Friday's ruling in the state. There are lots of ways you can interpret the Supreme Court ruling. One of them is to look at the concurring opinion written by Justice Clarence Thomas. It's very short. Quote, this court should never have interpreted Section 2 of the Voting Rights Act of 1965 to effectively give racial groups an entitlement to roughly proportional representation. By doing so, the court led legislatures and courts to systematically divide the country into electoral districts along racial lines. Blacks were drawn into black districts and given black representatives, Hispanics were drawn into Hispanic districts and given Hispanic representatives, and so on. He said it's a complete refutation of the colorblind society that we all ought to be striving for. So what the Supreme Court essentially said is, America is no longer systemically racist. Voting Rights Act was designed to make sure that blacks were not subjected to literacy taxes before they voted, poll taxes before they voted, grandfather clauses before they voted. That's no longer the case. By the way, if they start that again, the Voting Rights Act is still there. They didn't overturn the Voting Rights Act. They just said you cannot interpret Section 2 to mandate the creation of districts so that they're majority black or majority Hispanic to therefore create a black congressperson or a white congressperson. Why? Because the assumption rests upon the idea that only blacks will vote for blacks, only whites will vote for whites, only blacks can be represented by blacks, only Hispanics can be represented by Hispanics. What is that? Article in the New York Times said, during a private conversation, included Democrat House members from Virginia and Representative Hakeem Jeffries from New York, the minority leader, the lawmakers vented anger at their defeat at the Virginia Supreme Court. One of the ideas that they suggested is removing every single justice of the Virginia Supreme Court and replacing him, or changing the law to mandate retirement. Right now, there's mandatory retirement at the age of 75. They're considering lowering it to the age of 54. That's the youngest member, meaning every single member would then have to resign because they're too old. And some Democrat lawmakers who were quoted, not on the record but off the record, said, hey, that's just a little too far. That's just a little too cute. 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What did Obama say in 2004? Don't go away.

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7: Here's Larry Elder. 888-971-SAGE. 888-971-7243. Larry Elder. Salem News Channel. We're talking about the Democrats' absolute meltdown over the redistricting war, gerrymandering. They accused Donald Trump of starting it, pressuring Texas to redistrict in mid-decade, which they did, as if Donald Trump started it. I'm holding in my Baby Brown Libertarian Fingers article from Politico 2017. Quote, former Obama Attorney General Eric Holder on Thursday officially launched the, wait for it, National Democratic Redistricting Committee as the center of Democratic rebuilding in the era of President-elect Donald Trump and as Democrats' main hope to roll back Republican gains in state legislatures and prepare for redistricting in 2021. The end goal, House majorities and Congresses elected after 2020. So you're telling me that former Obama AG Eric Holder was involved in advising states on how to redistrict to increase minority representation? How do I know race was used? Well, this is an article from the Associated Press about a district in Alabama, 2024. Quote, the National Democratic Redistricting Committee, the one that was founded by Eric Holder, which Holder chairs, supported the legal battle that led to a district being redrawn into a competitive seat where black voters would have the opportunity to influence the outcome. Close quote. So what the Supreme Court said in their recent decision, Louisiana, 6-3, look, Voting Rights Act wasn't set up to make sure that there'd be black districts and black politicians presiding over those black districts and brown districts and so forth. It was there to make sure that black voters stopped getting shafted, stopped being blocked from voting. There were things called literacy tests, which, by the way, Democrats did, and poll taxes, meaning you had to pay money to vote, or grandfather clauses, meaning if your grandfather could vote, then you could vote. Well, grandfather couldn't vote, so therefore you can't vote. Democrats were doing that. The Voting Rights Act was designed to strike all that nonsense down, and it did. But then it's corrupted and being used to create these majority black districts, as if you're a black person, you need to be represented by a black person, and as if you're for a white person, you won't vote for a black person. This is Barack Obama giving the keynote address 2004 in Boston. I was there, number 24.
8: Now, even as we speak, there are those who are preparing to divide us. The spin masters, the negative ad peddlers, who embrace the politics of anything goes. Well, I say to them tonight, there is not a liberal America and a conservative America. There is the United States of America. There is not a black America and a white America and Latino America and Asian America. There's the United States of America. The pundits like to slice and dice our country into red states and blue states. Red states for Republicans, blue states for Democrats. But I've got news for them too. We worship an awesome God in the blue states. And we don't like federal agents poking around in our libraries in the red states. We coach Little League in the blue states. And yes, we've got some gay friends in the red states. There are patriots who opposed the war in Iraq, and there are patriots who supported the war in Iraq. We are one people, all of us pledging allegiance to the Stars and Stripes, all of us defending the United States of America.
7: What happened to that guy? There are those right now dividing us up into blue states and red states, pitting Americans against Americans. At one time, he opposed gerrymandering. Then he used it to make his state, Illinois, seat in the state that he adopted even safer. And now, of course, he's trashing Donald Trump. Did you see the absolute meltdown on CNN? This is supposed to be the news network, right? Listen to what Abby Phillip, the leader host, said, number 23.
9: America's redistricting battles just became a full-fledged war. Democrats are vowing to go all in tonight after a consequential setback in Virginia, the state Supreme Court striking down the new congressional map that favors Democrats, ruling that the party began the process of putting the measure on the ballot too late. The new map would have created four new majority blue districts, and it was created in response to President Trump's call for red states to redraw maps to favor Republicans. Now, last month, voters narrowly passed that referendum, and Democrats are vowing to appeal. The House Minority Leader, Hakeem Jeffries, says that the fight is just getting started, and it all comes after the Supreme Court issued a historic ruling that severely weakened the Voting Rights Act of 1965, and it opened the door to new redistricting battles all across the South, like, for example, in Alabama, where Republicans are now asking the Supreme Court to allow the state to revert back to an old map that it had struck down. The court in 2023 ultimately ordered the officials to redraw its map after it tried to pack black voters into one district. So we are, to be frank, in the depths of hell
7: Hold on. So we are, to be frank, in the depths of hell. Supreme Court issued a ruling saying you can't draw a district predominantly using race. So we are in the depths of hell, says this host on CNN. Depths of hell. Did you read Clarence Thomas' concurring opinion? Did you read the majority opinion? We are in the depths of hell. We're no longer using poll taxes. No longer using literacy tests. No longer using grandfather clauses. There are more black elected officials per capita in the South than anywhere else, by the way. elected a black president, got reelected. I got a question for you. 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